I was willing to wait a lifetime, baby, until I met the one. Lying here next to you, I know my search is done.

I was willing to wait a lifetime, baby, until I met the one. 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

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And the old man had a deformity in one of his legs. One was larger than the other. And one of his feet was turned to the inside.

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0: DJ looking around. Don't look around, DJ. It's all right. 10 minutes away from the top of the hour of 6 o'clock. Good morning to you all as you lay back and chill and relax. Just bringing you some good old gospel music as you enjoy your wonderful Sunday morning. The last Sunday in this month, DJ. The last Sunday in this month. Again, good morning to you. I hope that you are feeling all right. All right, I want to grab a little old classic and send this out to my friend this morning. He might not be up listening yet, but I'm going to send it out to him anyway, to Mr. Lafayette. This one says, in memory of your lovely wife, she told me one time she called down here early in the morning. She said, Michael, she said, don't take us so fast in the morning. She said, slow it down a little bit.
1: Yeah, you can do that. Yes, sir.
0: Now, I'll come out swinging. But anyway, all right, we are here. And, so I'm going to play this one in memory of her. This was one of her favorites here on the Prince of Gospel show.

0: Oh, you don't get no better than that. You don't get no better than that, Elder Faison.
1: No, sir.
0: Yeah, going out to my good friend, one of my fathers, Mr. Lafayette, just like a lot of mothers. I got a lot of fathers. He's one of them, and he always, as Bishop Larry Mawson does, he gives me wise counsel. Mm-hmm. Amen. And I got to say this, that you need somebody in your life that will give you wise counsel. Somebody didn't hear me this morning. It's good to have people in your life that really, truly, and genuinely care about you.
1: You about to tell it.
0: Huh? Sure. And he's one of them. And we just love on you. And the entire program today goes out to our very own. His lovely daughter and him and Mother Lillian daughter, Rahonda.
1: Mm-hmm.
0: And Rahonda Herring turned 61 today.
1: All right.
0: And it's amazing because she called me and her dad had already called.
1: Mm-hmm.
0: A father's love for his daughter.
1: Yes, sir.
0: It's just beautiful and amazing. And we thank God for her. And we're going to be playing something for her in a minute. But want to say good morning to all of you and pray that something we're playing blesses you.
1: That's right.
0: Uplifts you.
1: Mm-hmm.
0: Encourages you. Amen. Go on just a little bit further. Amen. We got to keep moving along. And me and DJ down here trying to do the best we can, along with Bishop Larry Mawson, Papa Stop, as y'all been seeing him back in the studio.
1: Yes, sir.
0: Past few weeks, and Ma Ann, she ain't never left. Mm-hmm. she take her break,
1: yes,
0: take
1: sir.
0: Care of her husband, and come on back in. And so we're still holding on, and love, Doctor. I got to get by and see him, I tell you.
1: Yes, sir.
0: My schedule, I got to try to figure out something so we can get down to see the love, Doctor, but last I heard, he was doing well.
1: Mm-hmm.
0: Who's over at the Trinity today, DJ?
1: Bishop Ron Lockyer. Are you going to bang forth the word?
0: Bishop
1: Lockyer.
0: You presiding today?
1: Yes, sir.
0: All right. Well, going by there, we'll be over at the Cedar Creek Missionary Baptist Church this morning.
1: All right.
0: At 11 a.m. And then we'll leave there and go up to the Gospel Music Workshop of America, where we'll be singing tonight as we honor our very own Pastor Shirley Caesar.
1: All right.
0: And Luther Barnes.
1: What?
0: Yes, we're going to be honoring them tonight.
1: That's a good show
0: tonight. For the 59th GMWA convention. Tonight is the mega musical featuring such artists as Ernest Pugh, such artists as Michael Borkin and the Mighty Voices, such artists as Ruth Leontra, Chris Ledbetter, Frida Battle, Lakeisha Rice, Anthony Hill, Jessica Tony, Tracy Troy, Kendall McDowell, Together, Sons of Promise, Ronique, and Purpose. And they got a great lineup tonight.
1: Great lineup.
0: And it's free to the public.
1: What?
0: Yes, sir. And it's going to be at the Four Seasons Hotel in downtown Greensboro, at the Sheraton Greensboro Hotel at the Four Seasons, as I stated, 3121 Westgate City Boulevard, Greensboro. And so if you're not busy and want to take a trip, come on up, 7 p.m. tonight. It's going to kick off.
1: Mm.
0: They'll be up all night.
1: 7 p.m.?
0: They'll be
1: up all night, yeah.
0: They'll be up.
1: What time y'all go on? 11 o'clock?
0: Whenever we go up, you know, I'll be ready. Whenever they call my name, I will be ready to do what my hands have been assigned to do. I can hold my own. I'll leave that right there. I can hold my own. And we're grateful. We are grateful. Had a great time last night for Brother Anthony and his mother's birthday. Brother Anthony turned 50, and his mother turned 74.
1: Mm.
0: And so we sung there last night in Goldsboro. And we did cover songs last night. And anybody know what cover songs is? That's other people's songs.
1: No, song.
0: So we did some Lee Williams. We did some Canton Spirituals. And then we did a little Michael Borkin and the Mighty Voices.
1: Mm-hmm.
0: So we had a mixture because when you do those private events, you try to sing stuff that they like, songs. And they like the Mighty Voices stuff too. But we did a lot of cover stuff. And so had a great time last night there. And a lot going on. We got a lot of announcements to give you all. A lot of updates and different things. So just stay tuned with us. We're going to be right here, me and DJ, holding you down. Let's go ahead and get, before he even call, I'm going to take care of him, DJ, before he
1: Mr.
0: even
1: call. Mr. Milfoil, Sr. Oates, Sr.
0: Yeah, what you say his name was?
1: Mr. Milfoil Oates, Sr.
0: You got it right now. You got it. We got to make sure we say that name right. We got to make that name right.
1: You would call him something else.
0: No. Mr. Milfoil Oates.
1: Oates, Sr.
0: Senior.
1: He about 90-something years old, ain't he?
0: He's 90. It should be about 92. Somewhere up in there, 92. Mm. Knocking on 93, I think. He ain't far from it. Somewhere up in there, he'll call me and let me know. I think he might be getting ready to turn 92. We got some good old listeners.
1: Don't we?
0: Got some seasoned saints.
1: That's
0: up in
1: blessing
0: there.
1: Yeah, you hit the 90s and still here?
0: You know, Mr. Lafayette in that 80 bracket. So you know that we got some seasoned saints.
1: Seasoned saints, son.
0: And I'm glad he's still here, too. Yeah. I think Mr. Lafayette about 83.
1: Mm-hmm.
0: If he ain't 83, he's knocking on it.
1: Knocking on it. He's still able to get around.
0: Him and my daddy and all them right there together. So, yeah.
1: Okay.
0: Daddy would have been 83 this year. Mm-hmm. The ninth of this month, he would have been 83. Yeah, so I know Mr. Lafayette right there. If he ain't already 83, mm-hmm. He right there. All right, here it is. Living testimony. Mm-hmm.

0: That was Lemanuel Borkin of Lemanuel Borkin & Company, who is home recovering and doing better. Mm-hmm. I talked to him the other day and sound
1: you're
0: a little
1: around.
0: Stronger. Yeah,
1: moving up, moving.
0: Yeah. That's he got good. To walk every day. He's doing much better.
1: Much better.
0: Sound much better. So that's a good thing, you know. Just keep him in prayer. And if you got his number, give him a call. He'll be glad to hear from mm-hmm. you. He ain't going nowhere. He ain't got but time to talk and rest. So we're excited about that. DJ, next week, we got a busy week next week, actually. We're going to be out at the grounds, as I invited all of you to come. We are going to be at the Little Piney Grove Baptist Church, and I'm going to tell you more about that here in a minute. But definitely want you to mark your calendar and be with us next week at 11 a.m. out on the mm-hmm. grounds.
1: On the ground.
0: At the grounds.
1: Man, I wish I could be there.
0: Yeah. What you got to do?
1: No. Co-Pastor Geraldine got to preach at New Life.
0: Yes, Virginia sir. Church?
1: Hmm?
0: Virginia Church?
1: No. Reverend Thompson Church. What's that New Life? Yeah. Reverend Thompson Church. You know where that is in Salem Bird. Yeah. Yeah, she got to preach there next Sunday.
0: Okay.
1: Mm-hmm.
0: Okay. Okay. That's all I can say about that, because I'm multitasking. Did you get any rain out there at your house?
1: Oh, man. We was going to Fayetteville Thursday. We caught it in, man. We got soaked, me and her. Yeah. Well, temperature is going to drop. I don't think we can get too many more hundreds. Heating days and hundreds. I don't think that's about gone. August finna come in, and time's going to change slowly. We're going to lose 1 minute a day of daylight starting the 1st of August.
0: Starting the 1st of August.
1: We're going to lose 1 minute every day. So I think you would tell by the nighttime temperatures how it is now. Mm-hmm. That the season is changing. It's kind of, you know, it's cool at night now. Yeah, it ain't muggy.
0: It's a little cooler.
1: A little cooler at night.
0: Yeah, it ain't gone now. No, wait a minute. Cause
1: no, it ain't gone.
0: Get some more hot days.
1: You can get some hot days from 90, but I think you won't hit no more 100, heat index 110. I'm thinking you get no more of that no time soon.
0: I think we're going to get at least one more time.
1: You think so? I don't think it no more 100, no heat index 100.
0: I think we will at least one more time, cause just I don't see it not doing that. But you might be right.
1: Yeah,
0: we got some crazy weather.
1: Yeah,
0: you know, we said to get some cool weather. I think it was 79 one day.
1: One day, yeah.
0: Last week, and so you know, But anyway, today we will get to a high of 85.
1: That's good.
0: Yeah, so good temp today.
1: Good temp.
0: With a calm wind. And mostly sunny skies today.
1: Mm-hmm.
0: And a slight chance of showers and thunderstorms between 2 a.m. and 5 a.m. tonight. But we'll get down to a low, like you said, like 68.
1: Mm-hmm. See, that's good.
0: So that's good temp.
1: That's good temp at night.
0: And then tomorrow will be 90 degrees tomorrow.
1: Mm-hmm.
0: Sunny skies. And so, yeah. And so, that rain we get, we need it.
1: No heat index up there at 100. No,
0: but it's, no heat index.
1: No, Amy don't heat index. I think that's just about gone. You say, like you said, you might get one or two more, but I doubt it because you're going to go into August,
0: yeah,
1: close to September. So,
0: well, you know, we've had some hot days in September too.
1: Oh, yeah.
0: You know, because summer officially don't go out to the end of September. Matter of fact, after my birthday.
1: After Labor Day.
0: My birthday's September 17th. Nah, yep. Summer don't go out till like the 20th or something like that. The 21st, yeah. Last day of summer. Matter of fact, I can give you that answer right now real quick. It won't take but a minute. And but anyway, yeah.
1: And the kids get ready and go back to school?
0: Yes.
1: Clinton's kids. Oh, man, that was quick. I think August the 10th, they're going back to school. Man, that was quick.
0: So they're going back. So they got to be getting ready. But yeah, so... It ends Tuesday, September the 22nd.
1: Okay.
0: Okay. And then there's and there's two different ones. And I won't get into detail of that, but yeah, technically September the 22nd is the last day of summer. And then they got one that is August the 31st. But if you're in the northern, which we are in the northern.
1: Northern, yeah.
0: Ours is September the 22nd.
1: Do they pass a law about the changing the clocks?
0: No.
1: I think North Carolina's not going forward. I'm saying that.
0: I don't think
1: Carolina.
0: I think that's crazy, but
1: yeah.
0: I think you should leave it like it is. It's just gonna confuse a lot of people. A lot of people gonna be lost.
1: So yeah. What they say? Because you ain't gonna get dated about 7:30, 8 o'clock. They say.
0: Yes.
1: Then the kids got to stay out in the bus, dark. I mean.
0: Yes, a lot going on. So yeah. Also, Walter Chapel Missionary Baptist Church, located at 1125 Emerson Road, Willard, North Carolina, will be having their 100 Women and Men in Red, DJ.
1: Mm.
0: This is going to be August the 1st,
1: same day.
0: 3 p.m.
1: Mm.
0: And they're asking for a $20 donation.
1: Mm-hmm.
0: And the guests, our illustrious speaker, that's I-L-L-U-S-T-R-I-O-U-S.
1: Mm-hmm.
0: Let me spell it for somebody.
1: How you say that name again? Illustrious.
0: Yeah.
1: Okay.
0: I-L-L-U-S-T-R-I-O-U-S.
1: Oh, okay.
0: Speaker. Illustrious speaker for the evening will be none other than Reverend Eva Mary. I'm going to have a talk with Deacon Derek King after this. Men and women, welcome to attend. Of New Hope Missionary Baptist Church, Willard, North Carolina. And we know the pastor of Walter Chapel is our good friend, Reverend James D. Jackson, his pastor. And I really didn't pay that word no attention until I just read it. You know, sometimes you read a flyer.
1: Yeah.
0: And when I read it, it didn't catch my attention. But when I read it aloud, it caught my attention. Because I'd already read it silently. You know, you read it silently.
1: Yeah, you gotta do it before.
0: And then to prepare the mind.
1: Ah, yeah. Get the words right. Get the words right, yeah.
0: To pronunciate.
1: That's how you gotta do it. You gotta read it over first, because you're gonna mess up. You don't.
0: Oh, Lord. That's why. We record.
1: Sure is. I'm telling you now.
0: Yeah, we're just having a good time down here. Don't pay us no mind, y'all. Y'all know how we do. We want to get you up in the morning. Want you to have a great day as you enjoy your life, and as we enjoy our lives one day at a time. Sweet Jesus. Amen. All right, DJ, let's see what we're going to grab next. Thank y'all. Let me get a little bit of Too Far for me. Yeah, let's do a little bit of Too Far.

0: All right, watch yourself, preacher. Watch yourself. Watch yourself. That's Too Far, the latest by Michael Borkin and the Mighty Voices. I done come too far to turn around. Good morning to everyone out there in radio land. Good morning, Elder Faison.
1: That's right. That's right. I can't. My headphones ain't hitting on 2 cents today.
0: You need to go buy some. All that money you got. Go buy you some. You better hear yourself. You go buy yourself some. You know, DJ trying to be tight with all that money he got.
1: Oh, I ain't got no money, man.
0: I ain't going to get started on it. Well, I was sitting out with Dr. Rhonda Herring, whose birthday is today. Entire program going out to you, Rhonda.
1: All right.
0: One of our fine listeners. She calls in and we call her daddy, our boss man.
1: That's right. That's right. That's right.
0: So we got to look out for her. 61 years of age
1: 61,
0: today.
1: 61, okay.
0: Hey, man.
1: She's getting up the ladder.
0: Yeah.
1: Climbing the ladder.
0: 61. Mm. She said, I'm grateful. Oh, yeah. When I first started hearing Rhonda's favorite song. That's amazing. This is how you know they're a listener, a regular listener or a regular caller.
1: Mm-hmm.
0: She'll call in. Her very first songs were I'm Still Here by the Wills Brothers.
1: Okay.
0: When we started 21 years ago here.
1: Mm.
0: Yeah. And so that means she was 40.
1: No. Yep, she was 40.
0: She was 40.
1: She was 40.
0: And the prince was 20-something.
1: Mm. Ain't that something?
0: Ain't that something?
1: That don't seem right.
0: You were
1: 20-something, you started this show.
0: Yeah, I was 20-something years old.
1: Man.
0: Yeah, matter of fact, I was 27.
1: Okay.
0: When I started here.
1: Uh-huh.
0: Yeah.
1: Dang.
0: Yeah, 27.
1: Time goes by, don't it?
0: Yeah. Yeah. Time went by.
1: Mm-hmm. 20 years.
0: Yeah, time went by. 21 years ago.
1: 21 years.
0: Yeah, man. So that lets you know how old the press is now. Well, I was a young man when I started here.
1: Okay.
0: Still a young man, though. Still got a little youth. I can tell time to turn some years, though.
1: Oh, yeah.

0: know.
1: Yes, sir. Yeah, man.
0: You know.
1: Oh, man. God, DJ. How time go by. All right, let's get to moving here. Let's see what I want to do next, DJ. Let's see what I want to do next. Yeah, see your songs popping up here that you play every morning. That you love to play.
0: Well, that's the request. The Mumps from Schellenberg, I think.
1: The Mumps?
0: The Mumps from Schellenberg.
1: What about them?
0: That's their song. That's her song.
1: What's that?
0: Going Over Yonder.
1: Going Up Yonder.
0: That's right. That's her song.
1: They like that?
0: They like that, man.
1: Okay.
0: They like that.
1: All right. Tell the Mumps to call the Prince. Tell the Mumps to call the Prince.
0: Hey, y'all hear that? The Mumps
1: I'm
0: not behind the wheels of steel this morning, y'all. I'm on the other side.
1: Where he should be.
0: I'm on the other side this morning,
1: y'all.
0: Where
1: he should be.
0: You see what I'm saying?
1: The Prince is in the building.
0: He's in the building now. Now the Prince's in the building. I give you credit now.
1: He's here. Alive and in living color.
0: All right.
1: Full color. Ain't no blemishes nowhere. Amen. But yeah. Y'all know how I do. I'ma be the same. Y'all say what you want to say. I ain't coming in here deep because I'm past the nine.
0: I tell people I'm trying to be so deep all the time.
1: That's for this
0: afternoon. You need some balance in your life.
1: Yeah. Yeah, well, if I can't be me, then I'd just rather not. Just, you know, y'all just don't even, you know, deal with me.
0: Cause that's right.
1: I'm going to be Michael Balkan. That's what my mom and daddy named me. Amen. All that other stuff, y'all can, you know, I'm good over chat.
0: Oh, yeah.
1: Hey, man, DJ, what's going on with the podcast, man?
0: You see my podcast?
1: Man, watch your podcast, man. I don't know what you say sometimes because you throw me off. But I got to watch your podcast, man. I'm a supporter.
0: Okay, I need some supporters.
1: Okay.
0: Some people support
1: me. So you need
0: my
1: some followers.
0: Yeah, some followers, and plus somebody want to sponsor.
1: You need some sponsors.
0: That's right. Okay.
1: Now, I'm just trying to get Netflix to take over the Prince.
0: What?
1: Hey, Netflix, I'm ready.
0: I don't believe that.
1: Prince is ready. Netflix and Tubi. Tubi, we can do this, Tubi. Let's sit down and talk some numbers. Prince is ready. Yeah.
0: Big time.
1: Yeah, it's time to move on.
0: And don't forget about me, man. Don't forget about us. Please don't.
1: I won't forget about you. I wouldn't dare forget.
0: Don't forget about us, man. Y'all hear that?
1: I wouldn't dare forget about you.
0: He going big time, man. Netflix. Yeah.
1: Netflix and Tubi.
0: Ooh, yeah. Woo.
1: How about that? Y'all support the Prince? If you go on Tubi? Y'all go watch Prince on Tubi? Get them babies and say, I want to see the Prince on Tubi. Y'all know we get that when we do the negotiations.
0: They
1: come check out the Prince.
0: Ooh.
1: All right, so DJ, let's see here. I'm going out to the Graham's house.
0: Uh-oh.
1: Miss Graham might be cooking breakfast right about now.
0: Might be.
1: She might be getting the pan on the stove.
0: Oh, man.
1: So, you getting the pan on the stove, Miss Graham?
0: I don't know.
1: Grits and bacon and sausage.
0: She up in the age now. I don't think she be getting up doing that now.
1: Okay.
0: She
1: still got a husband, though.
0: Oh, she got a husband. Good morning, y'all.
1: Ladies, great big shout out to all the mothers and ladies and women that just love to cook. Y'all, I love that.
0: I don't think that's too much. I'm sending a shout out
1: to y'all this morning. Yeah, don't pay DJ no mind.
0: I don't think
1: I'm shouting out all you ladies that got your own kitchen and y'all do your thing. Uh-uh. You know what I mean?
0: Them days gone.
1: Chris, send your shout out this morning, okay? Good morning. Mine cooked me breakfast yesterday morning.
0: Dishes.
1: But she didn't get up this morning to cook because I left about 4 o'clock in the morning. I didn't want no breakfast this morning. But yesterday morning, when the Prince got back.
0: Yes, sir.
1: Early that morning, breakfast was on the table. It was on the table. Miss Balker has some grits.
0: Don't spoil him.
1: And bacon.
0: You're going to spoil him.
1: And she has some sausage that I

0: the believers right here on the Prince of Gospel show. And good morning again to you, and especially that's going out to the Grahams,
1: All right, Grahams.
0: And thank you for calling in, Mr. Graham, and letting us know. Ain't nobody in the kitchen over there, so.
1: Told you that. I know that.
0: Stop over his house yet.
1: No folks ain't getting up now. They ain't getting up no morning.
0: Can't even get no coffee right now.
1: Not even a biscuit or something.
0: That's all right, Mr. Graham. You still all right with me. I don't know about DJ, but, you know, you're all right with me.
1: Well,
0: you know, you see, I play your music, you know. But anyway, let's get our prayer list for the morning. And we all are in need of prayer. Prayer is always in order.
1: That's right. That's right.
0: I don't care what nobody tell you.
1: Yes,
0: sir. My
1: best
0: friend couldn't say it no better.
1: Well.
0: When he wrote the song, it said everybody.
1: Everybody.
0: Needs prayer.
1: Needs prayer, y'all. Everybody needs.
0: The chief of sinner. My Lord, my Lord. Needs.
1: Prayer.
0: Prayer. Did you hear what I said this morning?
1: Say that again. They didn't hear you.
0: The chief of sinner.
1: Good, man.
0: Needs prayer.
1: Yes, sir. Yes, sir.
0: Because he must understand that he have a soul to be saved.
1: Mm-hmm.
0: And we got a list here this morning. As I look at it, it's getting longer and longer.
1: Mm-hmm.
0: And that lets me know that prayer is in order.
1: Yes, sir.
0: This morning on our prayer list, we have Mr. Lafayette Henry, Rahonda Henry.
1: All right.
0: Pastor Michael Borkin and family. Bishop Larry Mawson and family. Elder Nate Faison and family.
1: That's right. That's right.
0: Pastor Alice Borkin. Pastor Louise Rohr. Ms. Wanda Faye Lee. Mother Christine Parker. Ms. Denise West. Minister Edward Mims and family. Mr. and Mrs. Harry Graham.
1: All right.
0: Minister Tyrone Stewart and family. Mr. Ralph Williams and family. The Mighty Voices. Mr. Milford Oates Sr. Mother Katie May. Apostle Will Powell and Lady Curly Powell and the Keep It Real Christian Church Center.
1: Yes, sir. Yes, sir.
0: Mickens said put them on the prayer list.
1: Good God Almighty.
0: Mother Bernice Hine Moore.
1: Mm.
0: Sister Sarah Faison. Mother Lily Mae Kirby.
1: Mm.
0: Sister Elaine Hunt. Mother Gloria Lee and family. Mother Hilda Williams and family.
1: Amen.
0: Brother Greg Mercer and family.
1: Mm-hmm.
0: Dr. Peggy Jones and family. Little Piney Grove Baptist Church family.
1: Mm-hmm.
0: Mother Geneva Williams and family.
1: Uh-huh.
0: Brother Tavis Stevens and family.
1: Yes, sir.
0: Mr. and Mrs. Joseph Williams. Mr. and Mrs. Joe Parker.
1: Mm.
0: The Killett family. Mr. Pat Dixon and family.
1: Mm-hmm.
0: Mr. Wayne Weeks and family. Jamal Johnson Mawson and family. Elaine and Ebony. The Trinity. United Holiness Church. Apostle Perry Williams said add him to the prayer list. Sister Kathy. All those at the Magnolia Retirement Nursing Center. All those at the Southwood Nursing Center and Mary Grant.
1: All right.
0: Nursing Center. Mother Rose Bryant. Dr. Linda Brunson and family.
1: Mm-hmm.
0: Richard Boyce of Florida and family.
1: Mm-hmm.
0: Sister Alice Van Cock of L.A. Mother Annie Stevens and family. All on our prayer list. And if you want to be added, we can add you to just call in and let us know. Elder Faison, if you will lead us in prayer this morning.
1: Eternal Almighty God, the Father, we come to you this morning, God, to tell you thank you.
0: Thank you, oh God.
1: Oh God, we thank you, God, for so many things that, God, we overlook.
0: Yes.
1: Father, we thank you for your grace and for your mercy. Oh God, continue, God, to guide us and lead us the right way.
0: Yes.
1: God, we pray for those sick in the shed in today, those bodies who racked in pain.
0: Yes.
1: Those in the rest home, God.
0: Yes.
1: Those that need a special healing.
0: Yes.
1: God, heal them right now, God.
0: Right.
1: Touch their body right now.
0: Right.
1: The mothers, God, who going through with family members. Those mothers, God, who gone astray.
0: Yes.
1: God, continue to watch over them and guide them, God.
0: Yes, God.
1: We pray, God, that everything be all right in the next coming days and years.
0: Yes.
1: Continue to be with us, God, and guide us.
0: Yes.
1: In Jesus' name, amen.
0: Amen. Yes, amen. Sir. Our morning prayer by our very own.
1: Yes, sir. God be the glory.
0: DJ. Amen. Amen. Prayers in honor.
1: Yes,
0: on
1: sir.
0: This show.
1: Yes, sir.
0: Nobody else show.
1: Yes,
0: yeah,
1: sir.
0: We're going to pray for you. Yes, sir.
1: Yes, sir.
0: We might can't give you no money, but we sure can pray for you. Yeah. We can get a prayer through,
1: oh,
0: and we
1: yeah.
0: thank God
1: yes,
0: for
1: sir.
0: you, and especially you. We are about, DJ, about 17 minutes from the top of the hour
1: of
0: well, actually 16 minutes from the top of the hour of 7 o'clock.
1: Uh-huh.
0: And so good morning to all of you all. It is still morning. I know we may act like it's afternoon,
1: but it's nice, cool. I know.
0: Yeah, you can go out. You can go out on the porch and turn us on, and take your coffee with you.
1: Oh yeah,
0: and enjoy us as you sit on the porch and watch the people ride by.
1: If anybody making any coffee, I told you these people ain't doing that no more.
0: Oh. Well, what they making?
1: I don't know what they making. Probably making McDonald's or Hardee's.
0: Oh.
1: Okay.
0: Now let me know.
1: They ain't doing that no more now. I'm telling you now.
0: So they ain't in the kitchen got that?
1: No.
0: Okay.
1: No,
0: yeah, mama,
1: sir.
0: Mama will be in there, and she be getting our breakfast ready.
1: Mm.
0: And I'll be waiting for her and daddy to get fired up. Every Sunday morning.
1: Oh,
0: fired up.
1: But she's still cooking out.
0: But she's still cooking.
1: Okay. Okay, Pastor.
0: Oh, you ain't had them children.
1: You got to feed them children.
0: Oh, you got to feed them children.
1: Feed them children now. There ain't no children.
0: Eat my boys. I had these boys.
1: I mean, what they be saying? Yeah.
0: Oh, boy. Boy, get out of
1: that kitchen. They be saying that.
0: It used to be Rock 5, 185. That used to be that day. Yeah, you come on down there, you gonna hear some good on Sunday morning. Yes, Lord. Yes, Lord.
1: Sorry.
0: All right, let's play another song before I get back in there. Good morning, Mother Lawson Underwood. Yeah, Mother, we love y'all. All y'all on Facebook Live.
1: Yes, sir.
0: We love y'all, appreciate y'all. And we're gonna come back and talk a little more after we play. Let me pump it up just a tad bit.
1: Uh-oh, that's a tad.
0: Let me get the mickeys and play. I like this song.
1: Okay.
0: This is one of my favorites. Going out to Mother Hilda Williams this morning. Got to get out of oldest mother, her song this morning. My father's rich. Come on.

0: Oh, yeah. Going out to Mother Hilda.
1: Yes.
0: Williams this morning. Yeah.
1: Good morning.
0: I'm sending it out to Minister Patricia Acott.
1: Good morning, amen. Patricia Good morning. Acott.
0: I need to know something, ladies. Y'all call me on the next break. What time do y'all start cooking breakfast and making coffee?
1: I'm telling you now.
0: I just got to know, because DJ want to debate me on this.
1: I'm telling you.
0: And I tell him there's still women that get up and cook breakfast.
1: Well.
0: What time do you make the bagel? Or are we going to Dunkin' Donuts?
1: I'm going to tell you now.
0: Are we going to Starbucks?
1: That's where you're going.
0: What are we doing?
1: You might be, you're going to McDonald's.

0: about that no more?
1: Yeah, they some. They might be doing something every now and then. I know.
0: So there ain't no bacon smelling going to
1: no,
0: go out?
1: No.
0: Okay.
1: Make some cold water. You gotta make some cold water, but.

0: Yes,
1: so,
0: sir.
1: So you don't get no breakfast at the house.
0: Because I don't ask for it.
1: You don't ask for it.
0: I don't ask for it.
1: You know not to ask for it.
0: Just, yeah, I ain't said all that now.
1: You know not to ask for it.
0: Geraldine, come and get him. Come and get him, Geraldine.
1: I'm telling you right now.
0: Who this right here? Our brother is. Okay. My sister Belinda said her brother Thaddeus Garvin is cooking at Bearskin. What? Breakfast, okay. My brother cooking breakfast. My sister said my brother Thaddeus cooking breakfast.
1: Okay.
0: He cooked breakfast. Okay.
1: Okay.
0: I stopped by his house on the way to church this morning.
1: Okay. So again, because I had music up. Ladies, when I go to this next song, y'all call me and tell me who cooking breakfast. Do you still cook breakfast, ladies? At what time do you normally get up and cook? We're going to find out this morning, DJ.
0: We're going to find
1: Somebody
0: out.
1: Somebody's going to tell us something, what they got going on at
0: Yeah.
1: All right, this morning. When I wrote. Oh, before I go there.
0: Wait.
1: Let me get my girls, Lisa. Come on, Lisa. Bless us.

0: All right, we got our survey going on this morning. We want to know this morning who cooks breakfast. And we got one call that said they didn't cook breakfast. One Facebook person said they don't cook breakfast. Got one that says they does cook breakfast.
1: Okay.
0: So I tell you what, we 1-1 right now. One and one.
1: I got one.
0: I got one that does and one don't. So we 1-1. We're going to find out this morning if you still cook breakfast. And I mean, you don't have to cook it every day. But I'm just saying, do you cook? Do the people still cook breakfast, or do y'all just don't do breakfast? I just need to know.
1: Well, most of them old saints is gone on the Lord. Them younger girls ain't lazy gonna do that. They ain't gonna do that.
0: So Shanae ain't gonna do that.
1: They ain't gonna do that. Nah.
0: And Bone Cushion ain't gonna cook.
1: They're not gonna cook no breakfast now.
0: Okay.
1: So y'all.
0: But Alice.
1: Who that?
0: And Lily. And Miss Graham will cook some breakfast.
1: Okay. And my sister, Belinda, said, Dr. Thaddeus Garvin, my brother, he cooks breakfast.
0: Yeah, because some men cook. Yeah. There are some men cook. So I guess we need to kind of switch it up. And say, which lady or man? But, I guess I'm so used to because I don't cook.
1: I can't cook now. She don't like my cooking.
0: You know, I'm a different type of breed.
1: Me too. I don't cook.
0: I don't cook. I work. I bring on the bacon.
1: Here we go.
0: I'm glad I make the money.
1: Here we go.
0: For my honey.
1: Oh, yeah.
0: Yeah. And when I'm hungry, she cook for me.
1: Well.
0: If I'm home, because of my lifestyle, I don't have a normal person lifestyle. I just don't. Everybody can't have a normal lifestyle.
1: That's right. You're right.
0: And I don't have a normal lifestyle. So,
1: well,
0: if I was a man that, you know, went to work at Smithfield, and, you know, wanted breakfast or coffee, she would have it for me.
1: Well, I tell you, my wife, she cooked a full-course meal Monday through Thursday. She cooked me a full-course meal.
0: Monday through Thursday.
1: Friday, I'm on my own. We don't even usually go out or whatever.
0: Okay.
1: But
0: so
1: from Monday through Thursday.
0: Friday is kickoff for the weekend.
1: That's right.
0: Okay.
1: But Monday through Thursday, she cooked me a full-course meal.
0: Okay.
1: How many women cook their husband or whatever, vice versa, a full course meal during the weekdays?
0: I heard a song says cheap to keep it. I'm wondering if that got something to do with cooking or something. I don't know. We got to pay some bills. We'll be back in a minute.
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0: All right, we're back.
1: Oh, yeah.
0: I tell you what, I'm up one. I got two ladies that have called in. I got one gentleman and one lady that have called in that have said they cook breakfast. They still cook in the morning. So DJ got one that says she don't cook. And so I'm up one, and we're going to be doing this throughout the show. And so, ladies and gentlemen, I got to say gentlemen, because they are some men to cook.
1: Me and DJ say,
0: we don't cook.
1: I don't cook.
0: We bring home the bacon. And so, I tell you what, DJ, Let's get into our gospel news, and then we got to get our deaths and funerals. And we're in the 7 o'clock hour now. And so thank you all for tuning in with us. Good morning to all of you all. And we're going to be taking the calls. As a matter of fact, I'm going to play a song here, then I'll come back.
1: Yeah, y'all call on in, those who get up and cook.
0: Yeah, y'all call in.

0: Yeah, they still in the bed. They still got matter in their eye. Yeah. All right, good morning. Welcome back to the Prince of Gospel Show. Good morning, good morning, good morning. I am Pastor Michael L. Borkin, along with my good friend, co-pastor Elder Nathan Faison.
1: Yes, sir, we hear y'all.
0: Better known as the Reverend DJ, yes, and better sir. Known as the Prince of Gospel. And we're so happy to be with you all this morning. DJ, we doing our survey. First one I think we ever done on this show live.
1: Yes, sir.
0: About who still cooks breakfast. And so far we got 4-1.
1: Mm-hmm.
0: Got one on Facebook said they don't, and got 4 that said they do. And so call in 592-1170 if you still get breakfast or cook breakfast. Let us know. We trying to find out who cook and who don't cook.
1: That's right. I know. I already know.
0: Oh, Lord.
1: Them old saints, oh, man, they don't do that no more.
0: Well, Ms. Hilda, she an old saint. She still get breakfast.
1: Yeah, sir.
0: So you think, well, you said a while ago, you don't think the younger ones do it.
1: No, young ones ain't going to dare tell you.
0: They ain't going to do it.
1: I ain't cooking no breakfast. I get breakfast. I tell her I want breakfast. Other than that, she don't cook breakfast.
0: Right. But most of the time, you get it if you want it.
1: That's right. So all these
0: you said it like a man that's sure about himself.
1: But look. That's right.
0: There's a difference now. We got a whole other breed. I talked about them on Sunday in my sermon.
1: What's that? You know,
0: they want to stay home and game all day, so they might not get no breakfast.
1: Okay.
0: Cause she at work, he in there gaming.
1: Okay.
0: You know, he get no breakfast. He ain't getting no breakfast.
1: And they'll tell you, too. I'm not cooking no breakfast. Cook it yourself.
0: Yeah, because he ain't doing nothing.
1: He ain't doing nothing.
0: See, you got to do something.
1: Got to do something.
0: Make her feel that you're kind of worthy of that breakfast.
1: Oh, man.
0: Why? You know, you want this woman to cook for you, get in that kitchen,
1: mm-hmm.
0: and do all that. But what have you done for her lately?
1: Oh, man.
0: Huh?
1: Oh, man.
0: I'm talking to the brother.
1: Wait a minute. He put a roof up her head.
0: No, he gaming. How he going to put a roof up her head? She the one working.
1: Oh, he not working.
0: He not working. Okay. He
1: retired and he just don't work.
0: No, he ain't retired. I'm talking about this generation here that don't work.
1: No, don't get them cook him nothing.
0: She,
1: not even
0: she,
1: my biscuit.
0: She, yeah, that's what I told him.
1: Don't give him nothing.
0: That's what I was talking about from the pulpit to the brothers.
1: People got to tell this stuff, man. That's why I tell on my broadcast.
0: Yeah.
1: Sorry, man, and stuff don't want to help his wife and nothing. She washing his clothes and cooking for him. And
0: they ain't married. The girlfriend, boyfriend. Shagging. Call a spade a spade. He ain't getting no breakfast.
1: I don't know. She might be. Some of them women so far.
0: No, I don't want to get mad at one fresh
1: okay.
0: out.
1: Okay.
0: No, because you got some of them girls, meet them guys, that's locked up. And I don't know how they meet them. I still ain't figured that out. But they meet them when they locked up, and then when they get out, they get married. And then they date, and they come live with them. And they take care of them.
1: Yeah, that's true. That's true. You know.
0: This is the world we live in.
1: I see some of the women. The boyfriend drops her off at work.
0: I talked about that in my sermon, too.
1: And he goes back home and do his thing all day. Then come back and pick her up. Sometimes she got to wait an hour. That's crazy. I don't understand that.
0: He ain't getting no breakfast.
1: He getting something.
0: He ain't getting no breakfast.
1: Oh, that man.
0: He ain't getting no breakfast. Oh, all right. Man. We're moving. So, let's see today. Let's get our gospel news, DJ, because I need to tell everybody what's going on. Got a lot going on, and you can still do the survey with us. And also, Rhonda, happy birthday to you. Oh, also, Miss Carlita Faison at Mary Grand Nursing Center. Today is your birthday. Yesterday was her birthday.
1: Mm-hmm.
0: Yesterday was her birthday. This is from your family.
1: Mm-hmm.
0: Let me get it right. Yeah, this is from your family, Mother Heron.
1: Okay. Moore.
0: Yeah.
1: Heron Moore.
0: Yeah. Well, you
1: that's right. Don't sound right.
0: Bernice Herring Moore.
1: Oh, Miss Bernice.
0: Yeah, it's her sister.
1: Okay.
0: I would get around to it, but you know, you trying to make me look like a
1: No, no, they want that.
0: Because I said
1: more, yeah.
0: And I didn't say Bernice first. Okay. I was going to say Miss Bernice, but should have said Miss Bernice first, but I wanted to say it the way I wanted to say it.
1: That's good.
0: But thank you for correcting me, sir.
1: No, I didn't correct you. Okay.
0: No, you correct me. You won't make
1: it. It didn't sound right. Them names together like that didn't sound right.
0: But that's the lady name.
1: It didn't sound right to me.
0: When she called me, she said it's Bernice, Bernice, Harry Moore.
1: Okay. Okay, Miss Bernice.
0: But I said Harry Moore.
1: Okay.
0: You didn't like that.
1: We got it.
0: No, you didn't like that. Just tell me the truth.
1: All right.
0: Just say Michael Book and I didn't like
1: it. And we're moving on, y'all, this morning.
0: See how you do? See how you do? This is what I go through when I come in with you. This is what I have to go through. He want them people. He don't want to stay on the subject. He want to move on for the next subject. It's all right. It's okay.
1: My wife said it all the time. Why you always cut the subject out?
0: Yeah, because you one of them guys. You just like that guy I saw on TikTok the other day. His wife said, I'm waiting on you to come in the house when you get through cutting that grass. Do you know that brother was out there on the ground with some scissors trying to avoid that conversation?
1: Oh, man. He didn't want to go in there, did
0: he? He didn't want to go. I don't know what went on. Mr. Lafayette? Mr. Graham? I don't know what went on in that house. But that brother didn't want to go in that house that day. He did not want to go in that house. All right, we're going to get our gospel news. We'll be right back. DJ K.
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0: I played the wrong one. Y'all forgive me. I got excited. I got excited. Let me get the right one. Yeah, that is.
2: Time now for your gospel news brought to you by the Deacon. That's right, Deacon Derek King, proud sponsor of our gospel news. Join him every Sunday morning at the hour of 9 a.m. for an awesome Sunday school. Also follow him on YouTube, Facebook, and Instagram. Gospel news brought to you by the Deacon, Deacon Derek King.

0: All right, thank you so much, Mother Edna, for calling. And I got two things from you. And thank you for, we got another one that cooks breakfast. Amen. All right, DJ. DJ getting quiet over there. He don't like that. But he'll be all right. All right, Walter Chapel Missionary Baptist Church, located at 1125 Anderson Road, where the pastor's my good friend, Reverend James D. Jackson, invites you to their 100 Women and Men in Red. This is going to be August the 1st at 3 p.m., which is going to be next Saturday at 3 p.m. A donation of $20. Reverend Eva Merritt will be the guest speaker there from the New Hope Missionary Baptist Church in Willard. Also taking place next Saturday at 11 a.m. At the Little Pine and Grove Missionary Baptist Church, where yours truly is, Pastor. 1285 Bellwoods Road, Clinton, North Carolina. We'll have family and friends and fun day, August the 1st at 11 a.m. Free food, plenty of games, and we invite everybody to come out. Come on out. We're going to have a good time. Me and Lady Peaches Borkin and the church family, we want y'all to come out. We're going to have plenty of food. I already got that stuff ready, getting it ready, or it's coming in hot. I saw somebody put some ribs in the freezer this week. So they got some ribs they're going to have out there for you. They're going to have some chicken out there. I know they're going to have chicken because I bought the chicken. Yeah, I put that in the freezer. So, yeah, boxes of chicken. So we got you some chicken. All that food going to be free. Come on out there. Eat up all that. Got some beans. Got some, what else we got out there? We're going to have some cheeseburger, hamburger, hot dogs, all that stuff. Yeah, man, it's going to be free.
1: Wait, next Saturday?
0: Next Saturday. Oh, man. 11 o'clock. I'm personally inviting everybody on my radio show to the church and come out and have a good, bring the kids. We're going to have bouncy houses. We're going to have water slide. We're going to have, for you that want to play games, let the kids play. We got people that's going to be watching the children. And we're going to have basketball. The deacon, my deacon, Deacon Thurman McCoy, he going to have the basketball goals out there for the children. We're going to have it going on. And we got, we're going to have Bible trivia. Deacon McCoy going to head that up. And we're going to give out prizes. Man. And those of you who like to play bingo, we're going to have bingo for you. We're going to have some good Christian fun. And so come on out to the church, me and Lady Peaches. We invite y'all to come and be with us all that afternoon and then that you know, that morning. And three until y'all get tired. And then we going to leave there after everything's over with. I got to be in Wendell that night. It starts at 4:30 for Fans of the Culture 8. It's going to be at 5805 Rally Hill Road, Wendell, North Carolina, free to the public. Somebody say free. Boy, they're giving away stuff on next Saturday. Yeah, this free gospel program featuring Pastor Michael Borkin and the Mighty Voices, the Power Boys, the Mighty Golden Bells, Maurice and the Anointed Singers, the Disciples of Christ, God's Visions, Nez and the Uniquely Favored, Minister Chris Hedden and Brand New, and Legacy of Henderson. All going to be at the New Jerusalem Holiness Church, 5805 Rally Hill Road, Wendell, North Carolina, April the 1st. So after I leave, August the 1st. August.
1: Two great events next week, right?
0: Three. You got the Women in Red. The Women and Men in Red at 3. And you got this one at 4:30, and then you got ours at 11 a.m. So you got a full day of free events. Well, wait a minute. It's a $20 donation at Pastor Jackson Church.
1: Okay.
0: For the 100 Women in Red and Men. Yeah, they're asking for a $20 donation.
1: Okay.
0: Yeah, I need to make that. Yeah. I need to clarify that because I don't want you to get over there and they look at you funny because you ain't got $20. Well, I'm pretty sure Pastor Jackson let you in. You know, I'm pretty sure he might pay the 20 for you. But, you know, I don't want you to get over there not, you know.
1: Yeah.
0: But those other two events are free. And so then Sunday morning, somebody ought to say Sunday morning. Sunday morning, we're going over to the Little Piney Grove Missionary Baptist Church for our Friends and Family Day, that morning worship at 11 a.m. Mm. Yours truly will bring forth the morning message, and then we'll leave there, Little Piney Grove. Man. We'll close our eyes. We got to leave there and go and be with our good friend, Pastor Jeffrey White.
1: Oh, man. That's next Sunday.
0: Next Sunday. Pastor Jeffrey White and his lovely wife, First Lady White, we're coming to Little Piney Grove Missionary Baptist Church. We will be there with our bells on to worship with you for your Friends and Family Day. And his kickoff at 11 a.m. as well on next Sunday. And his guest speaker that morning will be Elder Samir Skinner. And then I will be his guest speaker for that afternoon.
1: Uh-huh.
0: That's all going on next Sunday. Then we have the third Sunday. We're going to be over at the St. Stephen's United Holiness Church for a special service there. That's going to be that third Sunday at 3 p.m. Michael Borkin and the Little Piney Grove Missionary Baptist Church, we will be there. Yours truly will be bringing forth the morning message. The fourth Sunday, the fourth Sunday, we will be at the Trinity.
1: Busy, you?
0: United Holiness Church at 11 a.m. for Bishop Larry Mawson's pastoral appreciation.
1: Oh, man, that's right.
0: So we got a busy month from here on out. Then the fifth weekend, we're scheduled to be in New York. Oh, and so I'll let you know who will be preaching in my stead while I'm in New York. Mm-hmm. Me and the Mighty Voices. So we got a busy schedule. If you can't make them all, pray for us, DJ. But definitely next week, I'm looking for y'all to come.
1: I'm trying to get there. You write down the address. I'm
0: getting it. That address is 12. I got you a flyer right here.
1: Okay.
0: I got you a flyer.
1: I'm going to get Miss Geraldine.
0: I'm looking for you and Lady Geraldine to come.
1: 1285
0: Bellwood Road. And we got the little boy, he ready. He excited. We're going to let y'all duck him in the pool. You can throw the baseball, the little children going to love that. Throw that baseball and knock him down in the pool.
1: I want to get in there.
0: I might want to get in there myself. Bring your shorts. Bring your shorts, DJ.
1: Okay, I'm bringing my shorts.
0: We might have to do that. So we got a busy, fun day. Family and friends and fun day at the Little Piney Grove Missionary Baptist Church. I done talked to my chef, Mother Annie. She's already ready. She said, I'm getting ready. So she'll be in the kitchen next Friday. She had them baked beans and all that good stuff. Boy, we had a good. Last year was good. I can't express to you all how much fun I had. But I messed around, DJ, and that fell on the week we had to go to New York.
1: Oh, man.
0: And I got sick, man. I got sick on the way up, boy. And I'll tell you. It won't nothing but God's grace I got through that concert because I had a time, boy. But anyway, well, next week we're going to be looking for y'all.
1: Okay. And I got two announcements.
0: Yes, sir. Go ahead.
1: One's your good friend, Reverend Tyrone Stewart, want to hear something about the Gospel Stars. Tyrone Stewart.
0: Gospel Stars?
1: Yeah, I think he said Gospel Stars.
0: You sure he said Gospel Stars?
1: He said Gospel something. Anyway, he'll call back. Back what you want.
0: He had a gospel song.
1: And they got.
0: Yeah, we got a gospel.
1: Okay, I want to talk about him. Then, bro, said his sister, Kathy Evans, cooked breakfast every morning. I got to go
0: Never
1: over
0: mark
1: there.
0: That. Never mark that.
1: I got to go over to Kathy. Kathy had to come over there.
0: 1, 2, 3, 4, 5. We got 6 to 6.
1: I got.
0: It's my own. I'm going to make a 7 to 1 because I got to put my wife down there. Ah,
1: oh, man, you're killing me, man. You're
0: still
1: killing me.
0: Cook breakfast. Oh, Lord.
1: Can't.
0: I'm just shouting y'all out because DJ said y'all don't cook breakfast. I told him some that people still cook breakfast in the morning.
1: Yeah.
0: And yeah. All right, let's get back into it. He want the gospel star.
1: I think he said gospel star. The gospel something, yeah.
0: Oh, I forgot.
1: He going way back.
0: This morning, we'll be at City Creek Missionary Baptist Church
1: okay.
0: at 11 a.m. to bring forth the morning message. And then we're leaving there, going to the Gospel Music Workshop of America for the 59th kickoff. Let me make sure I got that right.
1: Shirley Caesar, right?
0: Yeah. We'll be tonight, we're honoring Pastor Shirley Caesar and Pastor Luther Barnes.
1: That's free.
0: That's free.
1: Good God.
0: At the Four Seasons Hotel in Greensboro tonight. Michael Borkin and the Mighty Voices will be in the building along with Ernest Pugh. Ruth Leotra. And that's Bishop Aventa Jones' daughter out of Fayetteville, a great gospel singer. So it's going to be off the chain. You don't want to miss it.
1: That's right. Free too? Free. Man.
0: Come on, Pastor Ball. Let's play Pastor Luther Ball. This is new one.
1: Oh, yeah, that's tough.
0: Yeah, yeah.
1: That's tough.
0: Let's play this new one. Pastor, Pastor Luther Ball. Come on.
2: Somebody say yes, Lord. Say yes, Lord. I want to see anybody happy today. Anybody happy in Jesus? Yes. Say yes. Yes, Lord. I want you to put your hand together. Let's have a little church. Come on. Thank you, Lord. Woo!

0: All right, come on, Pastor Roy. We got to shout this one out. Come on.
1: Place right here to put a praise on top of your trouble. Come on, right here, right here. Let's shout on it. Come on. You see, you need to know that the joy of the Lord is your strength. How many of these

0: me tonight.
1: Oh, man, I hope he sang that one tonight. I hope he sang that one tonight. I tell you, I can rock with him, boy. He ain't about 12 in the morning. I'm going to be right there jumping. Right there jumping. I said, what's wrong with Michael Morgan? He ain't there got happy. I'm happy with you. Just don't pay me no mind. I'm happy.
0: That's right.
1: Yep. Because I'm still here. Amen. And I'm still in the land of the living.
0: Yes, sir.
1: Amen.
0: Yes, sir.
1: And God has been so good to me. Amen. He been good to you. And
0: Yeah.
1: So I'm happy in Jesus. Yes, he said, don't mean that I don't have some disappointments.
0: That's right. You're going to have them.
1: He said, don't mean that I don't have trouble sometimes. But I'm still happy.
0: Still happy.
1: You ought to be happy
0: good
1: in Jesus.
0: God Almighty.
1: Even though things ain't the way you want them to be.
0: No, they ain't going to be the way you want them to
1: be. Gotta be happy.
0: Gotta be happy,
1: in
0: y'all.
1: In Jesus.
0: Because if you do it one time, he'll do it again.
1: He'll do it again.
0: He bring you out of one thing, he'll bring you out of another.
1: Oh,
0: good God Almighty,
1: yeah,
0: y'all.
1: Woo!
0: Okay, you will. Dill said that she cooked breakfast. Now, I might stop on the way to church.
1: I think that's going to put us at about 8. 1, 2, 3, so how 4, many I got? 5, 6, 7, 8. 82. Mother Cullen Powell. First Lady Cullen Powell called and said she don't have time to cook breakfast. She go to work early, so she can't cook breakfast. But so you got two.
0: I got two.
1: Two to eight.
0: Sister Cullen Powell.
1: 2 to 8.
0: I want Katie Mae's cook breakfast. Sister Katie Mae.
1: Katie Mae called it. I got to get Katie Mae's song on. Mother Katie Mae. Let me do this for a brother, my brother,
0: Tyrone.
1: Elder Tyrone Stewart. And we'll come back and pay some bills after that. This is The Gospel Stars. We recorded this song back in 1989.
0: Good God Almighty.
1: 1989. We recorded this song. This is the late, great Apostle Patrick Stewart.
0: All right.
1: Tyrone's oldest brother.
0: Brother.
1: And this is the Gospel Stars. This is the first quartet group I sung with.
0: Who's in the Gospel Stars?
1: Stars consisted of Elder David Marble.
0: Okay.
1: Lemanuel Borkin.
0: Okay.
1: Edward Mims. Greg Borkin.
0: Man.
1: Tyrone Stewart. Michael Borkin. Marcus Register. Eric Lee. And Jason Borkin. That was, and Lenny. Did I say Lenny?
0: All right,
1: I think I said Lenny. Yeah, and Lenny, which is the baby of I think between him and Marcus was the baby. All right. So here it is, the Gospel Stars. Oh, Linwood Hand. Linwood Hand and Bobby Peterson was members of the Gospel Stars. Let me see, am I missing anybody? Kawan Smith was equipment man. Scooter Banks was our driver at one time.
0: Remember all that?
1: Man, I was a little boy. I remember a lot about that era. I learned a lot of stuff.
0: Yeah.
1: Some I shouldn't. But all those guys have been a part. B. Edwards, he's that's Dill Edwards' son.

0: Yeah, I was like little Michael Jackson back then. Yeah. I was like little Michael Jackson back then. They were trying to hold me back.
1: Okay.
0: Yeah, they wouldn't let me get the microphone.
1: Yeah,
0: that's how they did me.
1: But you get the mic.
0: I got the mic on the first record in 1986. 1986, the Gospel Stones recorded a record called Jesus Rock. Matter of fact, we went in the studio in 85. Mm. I want to say we went in the studio, and the first record, something happened. The guy took the stuff and took the money and disappeared.
1: So
0: yeah, he did. I'll let Love Doctor tell you about it. He was our booking manager. So then we went back in the studio, in another studio in Burlington. We would go to the studio, and sometimes we wouldn't go to school the next day because we'd be in the studio. Yeah, because when I would get out of school, Mr. Linwood Heron would pick me and Tyrone up. We was riding the back of the station wagon. Mm-hmm. They put us in the main back. They ride up front. And so, yeah, it was a great experience. So touring even back then was fun. We didn't get to do as much as they did because they would keep us in the room. Either Linwood or Bobby was our babysitter. They would leave us in the room with him, me and Tyrone, because we was only like 7, 6, 8, 9.
1: So what group was Miss Louise Roy then was on? Your mama then was on?
0: They were called the Sensational Gospel Singers.
1: That's right.
0: That's who I started with Sensational Gospel Singers number 2. When I was, they put me up there when I was about 2 years old.
1: Woo!
0: And so I started out in the choir and then ventured over to quartet in the 80s. And then, so we've been doing this for years. So when I came out, they want no such thing as CDs. They want no such thing as TikTok, YouTube.
1: No.
0: They want no such thing as social media. None of that existed when I came on the scene. And so to see how everything has evolved. Matter of fact, I remember riding with my father, putting in the big cassette. This was before they even made the little cassettes. Used to put the big.
1: Yeah, 8-tracks,
0: I think they call them. Yeah,
1: 8-tracks.
0: Yeah, in the Cadillac. My dad.

0: long Cadillac. Mm. And I take that 8th Avenue. I love to sit in the middle. We go to D.C. or because we used to go to New York. We, my mom, dad had family in D.C., New York, Philly. My uncle lived in different areas. My uncle Bud, who gone on. So, yeah, we would do all that, man. Traveling over different places. And so that song was cut back in 1989.
1: 1989, okay.
0: Yeah. So, great big shout out to Tyrone Stewart, who called that one in. My brother.
1: Yes, sir.
0: Who I worked with last night. We had a great time last night in Goldsboro. We did a 50th, a mom and son birthday party. The mother turned 74, the son turned 50. And so we did that last night, and we did some cover songs. Some of the cover songs, I'll let y'all know what we did last night. We did, matter of fact, I'm going to try to post it today because I got a couple of them, a couple of clips. Yeah. So we did Lee Williams. We did... I Can't Give Up, Lee Williams. We did Cooling Water by Lee Williams. We did Harvey Watkins and the Canton Spiritual. Doors of Progress. And we did, yeah, we did, what else did I do? By, I had Brother DeVale Pierce, a great man who sings top. Great artist, man. He did I'll Just Wave My Hand by Patrick Hollis of the QCs. And so we had a great time last night at the birthday celebration. And then, you know, I had to do my latest, Too Far.
1: Did you kill it?
0: We got to sing Too Far.
1: I haven't seen it on Facebook. What y'all
0: I'm going to post you some stuff. Yeah. Great big shout out to the Mighty Voices who carried on the group last week.
1: Good job.
0: Tyrone had it down. He told me, he said, man, I don't know how you sing that high. I said, know what you got to do, Ty. I said, just sing your song.
1: That's right.
0: And then I'll, you know, don't even worry about doing the songs that I do. Because, you know, but he can do them.
1: He can do them, yeah.
0: He can do them. He know what to do. He's been with, we've been together most of this journey.
1: That's right.
0: And so, that's my brother. So, great big shout out to Tyrone. So, when y'all hear me say, Tyrone, call Tyrone, don't pay me no mind. Just pray for the preacher.
1: Yeah.
0: All right, so we're in our survey today. We asked the question, how many still cook breakfast? How many ladies or gentlemen? Because we found out there's some men that cook. So how many still cook breakfast? How many ladies still get up and cook for your man? So that's so we're 8-2 this morning so far.
1: I got two.
0: You got two. You said you DJ is going for the ones that don't cook breakfast. I'm the prince. I'm going for the ones that cook breakfast. So, yeah.
1: I would like to see that.
0: My lady cooks me.
1: I would like to see that. I would like to see that. The women that call me. But
0: she takes care of daddy.
1: Okay. I want to see her cook breakfast. I'm going to not see her, man.
0: Somebody, 592-910-592-1170 is the number you want to call if you want to find out who's still cooking breakfast. If you want to be a part of that survey, yeah, just give us a call. DJ, we got another request. What would that request?
1: Joe, happy birthday to Mr. Joe Parker. You want to hear Shirley Caesar, who you going to be with tonight?
0: All right, yeah, we will be with Shirley Caesar tonight. Oh,
1: free!
0: And Luther, Pastor Luther Barnes tonight. We're going to be in concert together as we honor them tonight. GMWA 59th year celebration in Greensboro at the Four Seasons Hotel.
1: Well, not Four Seasons.
0: Four Seasons, baby. We're doing tonight. We're living good tonight. We're sleeping good tonight. That bed sleep extra good. I know. So listen, let's see. It's all right.
1: Yeah.
0: We're going to play that by Shirley Caesar.
1: For Mr. Joe Parker, my good friend.
0: And that's Anthony Hamilton, too.
1: Yeah, Anthony Hamilton,
0: yeah. Anthony Hamilton on that one there.
1: Yeah.
0: Let's play that. Let's play that there.

0: right, DJ, I'll tell you what. That's going out to Joe Parker. Did Joe celebrate a birthday?
1: Oh, yeah. I think Joe said he was 80. He got a birthday and anniversary.
0: Well, make sure you say that. Now tell the
1: birthday
0: people what he got going on.
1: Birthday anniversary, Joe Parker. Joe Parker been married for celebrating 64 years, I think.
0: 64 years?
1: They've been together 64
0: years. That's a long time to be the same person.
1: And Big Mo celebrated his anniversary, a remarriage, whatever you call it, 50 years. Was it 50 years last night? Yeah. Mm.
0: 50 years?
1: 50
0: years. You old up Big Mo.
1: Big Mo.
0: Okay. All right. What up, Big Mo? Y'all go over there and check Big Mo out. I'm gonna get him advertised for him. My current pal, I need your help. I want you to get your brother advertised on the Prince of Gospel show. I need him, Mama. Mama, I know you're gonna look out for your son. And so thank you so much. I need Big Mo on the Prince of Gospel show. All right, Mr. Sammy Oates Jr., happy birthday from your mother, Edna. All right, great big shout out to you on the Prince of Gospel show. And happy birthday, Wednesday, Mr. Charles Dawson from your wife.
1: Okay.
0: Niecy Dawson.
1: Okay.
0: Said happy birthday to you Wednesday. So, great big shout out birthday. And again, entire program going out to Rhonda Harry, 61 today.
1: Happy
0: All right.
1: birthday.
0: Happy birthday. We got any more, DJ?
1: That's about it.
0: Got we're going to take it. All right. So, let's, we're going to go pay some bills. And, we'll be right back. I think I like this one. I'm going to play it one more time. Let me see. I like this one.
2: 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St. Stephen United Holiness Church, 1373 Wilmington Road, Turkey, North Carolina. 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And that is your church calendar news.

0: Okay. All right. Let's see here. Okay, that's August the 2nd.
1: Yeah.
0: Okay. Worship with us at the New Life Church. Okay, that's what you were telling us about this morning. Okay. This is August the 2nd. The host is going to be, I can't read those names there, but I'll tell you what. Our guest speaker is going to be Evangelist Geraldine Faison of the Trinity United Holiness Church. And that's going to be at 11 a.m. August the 2nd. And that's located 30 Camilla Drive in Salemburg, North Carolina. And they invite y'all to come and worship with them, a place of healing and hope. Also, don't forget, again, Browns Chapel, Missionary Baptist Church, we'll be having a Friends and Family Day.
2: Mm-hmm.
0: August the 2nd at 11 a.m. will be Elder Samir Skinner of the Jackson Grove Bible Church of God. And that afternoon will be Pastor Michael Borkett of the Little Piney Grove Missionary Baptist Church and church family. So we're looking forward to being with Pastor Jeffrey White and First Lady Reverend Angelica White.
2: Uh-huh.
0: And so we're excited about that. 11 a.m. and 3 p.m. August the 2nd. Don't forget that. Don't forget Fun Day. I'm inviting everybody.
1: Oh, yeah.
0: I want you to come and personally be my guest. Fun Day out at the Little Piney Grove Baptist Church. We got free food, fun, and games. August the 1st at 11 a.m. Everyone is invited. I done told Pastor Ann Mawson. I done told Bishop Larry Mawson. I'm looking forward to be out there. DJ coming out there with his trunks. I'm dunking them in the water.
1: That's right. They dunking DJ.
0: Y'all ever heard that song Wade in the Water? He going in the water. He wanna be dipped down.
1: I wanna be dipped
0: in the cooling water. And so we're gonna see if we can throw that ball and hit that little round circle and put him down. Way down.
1: Way down.
0: Somebody said baptizing. I seen the way that boy went to squalling that water when that man baptized. I want you to squall in that water like that. I'm gonna dunk you down in that water. Miss Katie May said I used to be a bad little boy to give Francis a time.
1: Yeah.
0: I don't know about all that. My Katie May, I'm just trying to be a good little boy. All right, fans of the culture. Don't forget fans of the culture 8. August the 1st is free. Listen, y'all, it's free.
1: Free.
0: Starts at 4:30 p.m. Michael Borkett and the Mighty Voice, the Power Boys, the Mighty Golden Bells, DOC, God's Vision, Maurice and the Anointed Singers, Legacy, Nez, and Uniquely Favored, Minister Chris Hedden, and Brand New, all going to be at the New Jerusalem Holiness Church, August the 1st, free. 5805 Rally Hill Road, Wendell, North Carolina. Okay? And then, last but not least, 100 women and 100 men in red. August the 1st, 3 p.m., $20 donation, Watha Chapel, Missionary Baptist Church. And Pastor Jane Jackson invites you all. Now, if you ain't got the $20, I'm pretty sure they'll take what you got.
1: Yeah, take what you got.
0: Yeah, they're going to take what you got. He ain't going to do you like that. He ain't that type of preacher. I know the man. I know him very well, DJ.
1: Yes, sir.
0: Know him very well. All right. Thank y'all. That's our gospel news. And gospel news brought to you by.
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0: All right, ladies and gentlemen, as I told you this morning, and me and DJ been talking about it, it's cooling down a little bit, DJ.
1: Yes, it is.
0: We got in this morning, it was 69, it's still 69. Mm. Currently, right here in the metropolis city of Clinton, we're going to get to our today of 85, DJ.
1: Good.
0: Sunny skies, you see the sun is peeking out now, mostly sunny throughout the day. Tonight, early morning, we have a slight chance of showers. Going to get down to a low of 68. For your Monday, we're going to be a high of 90 degrees with mostly sunny skies. for your Monday night. A low around 69. Tuesday, mostly sunny skies. A high near 93. Tuesday night, a low around 72 degrees. And your weather forecast was brought to you by...
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4: If you're like most people, you may not know the average funeral cost is $10,000 and that most people probably don't have an experience planning a funeral. Many people aren't sure where to begin. Common questions include, who should be contacted first? What needs to be done now and what can be done later? 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
8: Good morning. Good morning, everybody. Good to be with you this morning. And I'm going to kind of skip back from the book of Ephesians for about 3 weeks, and then we're going to come back and finish it up. I got three messages the next 3 weeks, one each week, that I felt like I needed to share. And one's this week is the book of Acts, it's chapter 26, if you're in your Bible, want to go there, and starting at verse 19, and thinking about this week about invitations. Have you ever received an invitation and just put it aside somewhere or threw it away, thinking, so well, I don't need to respond to that invitation, or and just assuming that if you don't respond to it that you're already invited. And when you get there and you think you're invited and you're not invited. And that's a bad situation, because you you know, you're already dressed up for the party or whatever, and then you get there and you have to go elsewhere because you're not invited, because you didn't return the invitation. And as we go in, more into that in just a few minutes, I'll show you how this, put this in context this week. First of all, I just want to thank everybody for listening. I want to continue doing this, and I just want everybody to be able to understand everything completely as the Lord shows me. And as we go into prayer here in a few minutes, think about, you know, how I can use this to, if God puts me in position this week, just think about this to yourself. If God puts me in position this week, how I can use this for his glory. How can I use this to help others to find him? So if you're thinking about that, how can I be a better servant? How can I be a better evangelist this week? Because we all are supposed to share the gospel. In verse 19, chapter 26 of Acts, we see, "For therefore, King Agrippa," and Paul was saying, he says, Paul talking here, he said, "Therefore, King Agrippa, I was not disobedient in the heavenly vision, but declared first to those in Damascus and in Jerusalem and throughout the region of Judea and then to the Gentiles, and that they should repent and turn to God and do works befitting repentance. But these reasons the Jews seized me in the temple and tried to kill me. Therefore, having attained help from God to this day, I stand witness both to small and great, saying no other things than those which the prophets and Moses would come, that the Christ would suffer, that he would be first to rise from the dead, and would proclaim light to the Jewish people and to the Gentiles. Now to thus made his defense, Festus said with a loud voice, Paul, you are beside yourself. Much learning is driving you mad. But he said, I am not mad, most noble Festus, but speak the words of truth and reason. For the king, before whom I also speak freely, knows these things, and I'm convinced that none of these things escape his attention, since this thing was not done in a corner. King Agrippa, do you believe the prophets? I know that you believe. Then Agrippa said to Paul, you almost persuaded me to become a Christian. Almost. And think about almost. What is almost? Does that count? No, it doesn't count. You have to go all the way. You have to go all the way. Good morning, Janelle, Aunt Janelle, and Bill West, Mr. Bill West, and everybody else that listened this morning. As we go into this, I just want us to recognize how we can get someone to the point that they will make this decision themselves. But I hope it's never almost. Almost is not good enough. It's like horseshoes. You know, you can get points in horseshoes, but for being close, but getting close to salvation and not, is you're still lost. It's no closeness. So let's pray. Heavenly Father, thank you, Lord, for your great love. Thank you for your kindness, Lord. And thank you, God, for salvation. As I think about this week for salvation, that you've given me freely, God, that you prepared for us on the cross, your Son, that we have eternal life. And Father, I'm so thankful, Lord, that I don't have to face the things that come. I don't have to face the lake of fire. So glad of that. And I don't have to face tribulation if you would come in the rapture and get us. I don't have to face that tribulation time, 7 years of tribulation. And God, I'm so thankful, God, for that this morning. And I'm thankful for this opportunity to share your word this morning. If there's someone out there, Lord, that has not accepted that wonderful invitation that you give on us today to come to your son, Jesus, to save them from their sin, Lord, that they will come to you this morning. And I just pray for the sick and the lost this morning out there. Lord, you just touch each one, God, and show favor to them this morning, God. In Jesus' name, amen. And as I was talking about rejecting the invitation, I read this story about a woman who was asked to sing at a wedding. And she did that. She went and she sang at this wedding. It was a real nice wedding, a beautiful wedding. Sounds like a very expensive wedding. And after the wedding, they had to depart and go to this other place where they had the reception for the wedding. And they went to this elegant place. I mean, real nice, wonderful place with all kinds of hors d'oeuvres and had shrimp and all kind of real nice expensive food on the bar. And they were sitting there looking at it, you know, they were thinking, oh man, well, how good that's going to be. And then she got up there to the registry and she asked the lady, the man at the registry, she asked him, she told him, she said, I'm here, sign me in. She gave her name, he said, and gave her husband's name. Well, ma'am, I don't see neither one of y'all's names on this registry. She said, there's got to be a mistake. I sung at this wedding, and I know I'm invited to the wedding party. She said, I don't care what you've done, but if your name's not here, you cannot come in. So he told one of the people at the wedding, he said, show these people to the service elevator. And as they were leaving the party, they walked by all this elegant food, this wonderful food and this beautiful place, you know, decorations. And they seen all this as they walking by, and the husband looked at his wife. He said, honey, what did you do with the invitation that was sent? She said, well, I just kind of, you know, threw it to the side because I knew that I was singing at the wedding, and I just, you know, assumed that we would be invited since I was singing at the wedding. But that's just like people that are invited to heaven. And like Paul was talking to people, you know, he's talking to King Agrippa and Felix and Festus, and these three people here he's talking to and other people that are around them. But he's telling them about the invitation to Christ and, you know, trying to share the gospel with them. They assume, you know, you think you assume by the positions we have in our life that we're going to be in heaven because we're good people. And just like this lady here, we'll be fooled at any time if we depend on those things. In Acts, Luke gives an order account of the gospel. And Luke's the one that wrote this, and he gives account order of the gospel to advance to show that Christianity is God's promise fulfillment. You know, death on the cross, that Christ died for our sins, that's the gospel. And he arose in 3 days. That's part of the gospel. If you got to put your trust in that. Now, Paul was a prisoner here. And you see King Agrippa is in this story here. And this is a true story. This is not something made up. This is a true story. King Agrippa II. King Agrippa II and his sister Bernice, they were prominent, scandalous figures in the first century. Herodian dynasty. You know, there was different Herods, and they're known for their political influence and close, incestuous relationship. In other words, this immoral relationship they had. And you think about Antonius Phyllis. He was the Roman governor of Judea, mentioned in Acts chapter 23 through 24. If you back up there, you see Phyllis. He's in this. He's in the integration of Paul. And he was not considered a good man. You know, in biblical accounts of him, he was corrupt and cruel and immoral ruler who abused the power. And later on we'll talk about Festus, who turned Paul over to Agrippa. And if you look forward in verse 19, he said, "Therefore, King Agrippa, I was not disobedient to the heavenly vision." What was the heavenly vision? Everybody's got a place where God came in their life and he gave them opportunity. The heavenly vision he's seen Christ on Damascus Road. If we look back in verse 14 of chapter 26, he says, "And when he had fallen to the ground," he said, "when we all had fallen to the ground," we all, and that means everybody that was with him, "I heard a voice speaking to me and saying in the Hebrew language, 'Saul, Saul, why are you persecuting me? It's hard for you to kick against the goads.' And he said, 'Who are you, Lord?' And he said, 'I am Jesus, whom you are persecuting.'" So this is where Paul met Jesus Christ. You know, he went around, he pushed people away from Christ, tried to put them away from Christ, but then he finally met him face to face. He said, "Therefore, King Agrippa, I was not disobedient to my heavenly vision." God gives us a vision. He gives us, in other words, he gives us what we were supposed to do. And he had a vision that he was supposed to bring to the Gentiles. Because you see, in verse 16, he said, "But arise and stand on your feet." This is what he's telling them to do. He said, "Arise and stand on your feet, for I appear to you this purpose, to make you a minister, a witness to both all things which have seen and of the things which you have yet revealed to you. I will yet reveal to you, but I will deliver you from the Jewish people as well as from the Gentiles to whom I will send you, to open their eyes in order to turn them from darkness to light, from the power of Satan to God, and you may receive that they may receive forgiveness of their sin, inheritance to those who are sanctified by the faith in me. And understand, he's given, this is his vision. That's what he's given Paul to do. He said, I'm going to send you to the Gentiles and the Jews, but I'm going to protect you, in other words. And that's, he sends me places, he sends you places, maybe to speak the gospel. But he protects us when he sends us. You know, you may be standing in front of your boss. This would be similar to that. You may be standing in front of your boss, and you have this opportunity to share the gospel. You know, you may not be, you know, in jail as Paul is here, but you may be in front of a bad situation in front of someone that is hard for you to share the gospel with. And, you know, if you were standing in front of someone like this, powerful like this, that could have you locked up or executed for doing this, we have to ask ourselves, will we do this? Would we actually go that extra mile? And that'd be a hard question to ask. He said, but I declare you in verse 20, I declare first to those in Damascus and Jerusalem and throughout the region of Judea to repent and turn to God and do the works befitting of repentance. So if I'm going to repent, first I need to know I've done something wrong. Okay, I'm going to repent, and that's what he's telling them. They have to repent. That means they have to turn from this. Whatever sin that's before them, they must repent from it. Not doing it no more. That don't mean, you know, say I'm sorry and then this afternoon go keep doing it. You know, it's not like, well, I'm going to say cuss, or I'm going to repent. I'm going to quit cussing. I'm not saying I'm cussing, but I'm just giving an example here. But if I keep on doing this, and I have no intentions in my heart to keep on the change from this, then it's not true repentance. It's not no change. It ain't no change there. In verse 21, he said, for these reasons the Jews seized me in the temple and tried to kill me. What are they seizing for? Because he was sharing the gospel. He was sharing the gospel. So they took him and they were going to kill him because of this. You know, you can really get people stirred up if you preach about Jesus. And you think about what an impact he's making today. Over 2,000 years, you know, you think about then, it's only got worse because people are scared. Atheists are scared. If you mention the name of Jesus, they are scared to death. And right here, these leaders are scared. They are scared. The people in the temple here that had Paul arrested, they are scared because they mentioned this, because they didn't believe that Jesus was the Messiah. And he was. He was the one to come and save them from their sin. He would die on the cross, but they did not believe that. Even after the resurrection, they did not believe this. But he's the true Messiah. But he says in verse 22, therefore, having attained help from God, to this day I stand witnessing both the small and great, saying that no other things than those which the prophets and Moses would come. In verse 23, that Christ would suffer, and he would be the first to rise from the dead, and would proclaim light to the Jewish people and to the Gentiles. And just what we just talked about, he would raise from the dead. And this is the gospel. If you read, and I tell you, if anybody asks you, what's the gospel? Go to 1 Corinthians. Go to 1 Corinthians chapter 15. Read the first four verses. And that's the gospel. And Christ died for our sins. And he rose on the third day. According to the scriptures, Paul says there in 1 Corinthians chapter 15, verses 1 through 4. And that's the gospel. And that's what's scaring people today is the gospel. The gospel is the truth. It means the truth. In verse 14, he said, As he thus made his offense, Festus, there's another one we talked about, Festus, said with a loud voice, Paul, you are beside yourself. Much learning is driving you mad. It means you're crazy, Paul. How do you make up these things? You are completely crazy. And, you know, people today think we are crazy for saying some things about Jesus, for believing these things. They think we are crazy, but we're not. It's the opposite. Because there's too much of the world in them, it outweighs what they don't have no room for Christ because so much of the world is in them. So they think we are crazy. It's like this bottle here. I've drank, if you see this bottle here, people on Facebook, you can see that there's a lot of room in there. But if I go back there and fill it up with water, I can't put nothing else in it. And that's what the people of the world is. They're so full of the world that they can't. And that's what's wrong with Festus here. He was full of the world, and Agrippa was full of the world, and Felix was full of the world. They could not have anything else. And now he made his defense. Now as verse 24, and he made his defense, Festus said with a loud voice, you are beside yourself. Much learning drive you mad. In verse 25, he said, I am not mad, most noble Festus, but speak the words of truth and reason. In verse 26, for the king before whom I speak freely knows these things, and I'm convinced that none of these things escape his attention, since this thing was not done in a corner. It was not done in secret, in other words, he said. It was not done in secret. Everybody's seen it. Everybody's seen the risen Lord. They seen him. They seen God come, taken down off the cross and put in a tomb, and he rose again on the third day. Because if you read in that same chapter, 1 Corinthians chapter 15, you see where many people seen him. You know, seen the risen Lord. And Paul seen him. Paul was the last one to see him. He was the last apostle to see him. And as many people have seen the risen Lord, and all this stuff's not in secret. It's just like me. If I go tell you something that I've seen, and you just don't believe it, and that is on you. If I go tell you you're going to go somewhere and there's going to be a bad wreck there, you're going to get into a bad wreck today. Don't go that way. But you go anyway. Whose fault is it? It's you. We have to know who we believe in, and we got to trust in Jesus as our Savior. That's part of Christianity. And for the king, verse 26, King Agrippa, for whom I speak freely, know these things, and I'm convinced none of these things escape his attention and are not done in a corner or in secret. Then verse 27, King Agrippa, do you believe the prophets? Now, King Agrippa, being a Jew, he should know these things, and I know that you believe. Then King Agrippa said to Paul, you almost, and this is one of the most powerful verses I've read in the Bible. He says, you almost persuaded me to become a Christian. The first time I heard a message on this, I heard Mr. Paul Hunnicutt speak it many years ago, and and it caught my attention. He said, "You almost persuaded me to be a Christian." And that would be one of the saddest things in life, when you almost become a Christian. That doesn't work. Almost doesn't work. And you think about the things that you could almost done. You know, I could almost get up and go to work. But at the end of the week, I would almost get a paycheck. It doesn't work. Almost doesn't work. You got to either do it or not. And he did not do it. Me and that same pastor I was telling you about, Mr. Paul Endicott, who I really respect so much because he led me to the Lord. He even molded me to be a pastor. Lord Jesus Christ did first. But Mr. Paul was my mentor, and he taught me a lot of things about pastoral care. I know one of the visitations, because I was a deacon, and I was one of the ones that went with most of the time to visit while I was at Pleasant Union. And we went and visit a man that was in Cape Fear, and knew that he was probably, you know, living out in, you know, some latter days in his life, and because he was a very sick man. And we went and spoke to him. Mr. Paul, I remember he taught me something there. He asked him about his salvation, and the man would not make that decision. He said he just wouldn't make that decision, and he didn't live too awful long after that. And that was a sad story, and it just, you know, we tried, because some of the family members wanted us to go and visit him, and he just would not make that decision at that time. And I know of another time I heard about a man that was on his deathbed, and, you know, not too long to live, and a pastor went in the same thing. He told him, he said, you know, you may not be here long. You know, you may need to make this decision today. And he looked at him and he said, "Sir, I'm sick right now to make that kind of decision." That's sad. And that same is here. You know, King Agrippa, he is, you know, knowing he's needing Jesus for his salvation. Because him being a Jew, he's heard this about the Messiah. But he's like some of the other Jews that threw Paul in prison. They didn't believe that Jesus was the Messiah. He would not make that decision. I don't know if you made that decision today about Christ. If you set him as your Savior. Today is the day for salvation. Tomorrow is way too late. So we don't know what's on today. I just pray, if you have trouble, you want to know how, just ask him. Say, "Lord, save me." And then trust him for your salvation. And if you need help with that, please contact me. I would be glad to help you. I love y'all, and I'll talk to you next week, hopefully.
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11: 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"A shoot will come up from the stump of Jesse. From his roots a branch will bear fruit." Our verse of the day, Isaiah chapter 11, verse 1.
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14: 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Yes, we do.

0: Hope you enjoyed that song, and now we'd like to go to prayer for many requests. So shall we pray? Father, we thank you for this program which has sent your precious word out today. Bless someone, save someone, heal someone, Lord, for the building of your kingdom. And we'll praise you for it because we ask it all in the great name of Jesus. Amen. Next song to sing for you is Wait Till You See My New Home.
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0: Praise the Lord. You know, you see what you're missing? If you don't know the Lord this morning, amen, get acquainted with him. You know, while we're on the air, if you don't know Jesus, just make you an altar somewhere. And if you're riding alone, just pull over and bow your head and ask Jesus into your heart and life. You'd never be sorry. Amen. I got saved in 39. And, you know, I've never been sorry. Amen. Because he made up for all of those things that people think that they're laying down and giving and putting, you know, that they can't indulge in and everything. But you know what? He can just multiply on the other side just so great. If you don't know Jesus this morning, then you could ask him into your heart and life today. And, you know, you could see that beautiful home that we just sung about. And Harold Massey, the first two songs tonight, this morning, Friday night, the 15th of February, he'll be at Full Gospel Chapel. And also a friend that will open for us from Tennessee. Now, if you don't know Jesus this morning, just ask him into your heart and life. And if you've been trying to decide and feeling like you needed to get in a church somewhere and give your heart to the Lord and get in there and work for him, he's coming back. You may not think he will, but he will be back. And if, you know, he said some would be listening here when he come back, and we'd be changed in the twinkling of an eye. But, honey, don't wait till just looking to see him come, because that'd be so quick you wouldn't have a chance to change your life. Here's Brother Kivett. Pray for him as he brings the message.
1: Our lesson today is found in the Psalms, 34th chapter, and 7th verse through the 10th. And this is what it says. The angels of the Lord camped around about them that feareth him and deliver them. O taste and see that the Lord is good. Blessed is the man that trusts in him. The fear of the Lord, ye his saints, for there is no want to them that fear him. The young lion do suffer and lack and suffer hunger, but they that seek the Lord shall not want for any good thing. And this kind of explains the whole thing, you know, as it goes along. The fear of God is something real great and real necessary.
0: Amen.
1: So think about that and fear the Lord, and the Lord will take care of you. Praise God. So our next song is The Shepherd of My Valley.
0: He'll be your shepherd this morning.

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4: Donald R. Carter, 79, of Clinton, died Wednesday, July 22nd. Funeral services for Don Carter will be held today at 2 o'clock at the New Hope Baptist Church in Bolton, North Carolina. The family will receive friends prior to the services beginning at noon. Burial will follow at 5:30 this evening at the New Bethel Baptist Church in Clinton. Crumpler Honeycutt Funeral Home is in charge of his arrangements. David Cleon Sutton, 67, died June 25th. Graveside services with military honors for David Sutton will be held Saturday, August the 1st, beginning at 11, at the Gene Elwood Sutton Family Cemetery in Faison. Hope Valley Hawkins Funeral Service is in charge of his arrangements. Leslie Batts, 45, of Clinton, died Wednesday, July 22nd. There will be no memorial service or funeral for Leslie Batts. Hope Valley Hawkins Funeral Service is in charge of her arrangements. Pamela Ann Norris Griffin, of Pinehurst, died Thursday, July 4th. A celebration of life service for Pamela Griffin will be held Thursday, July 30th, beginning at 2 at the First Methodist Church in Clinton. The family will hold a reception following the services at the Coharie Country Club in Clinton. Crumpler Honeycutt Funeral Home is in charge of her arrangements. David Howard Carroll Jr., 44, of Salemburg, died Friday, July 3rd. Funeral arrangements for Dennis Carroll Jr. are incomplete and will be announced by Hope Valley Hawkins Funeral Service.
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2: Our warfare are not carnal, but mighty through God to the pulling down of strongholds, casting down imaginations, and every high thing that exalted itself against the knowledge of God, and bringing into captivity every thought to the obedience of Christ, and having in a readiness to revenge all disobedience when your obedience is fulfilled. I'd also like to read a scripture from 2 Timothy chapter 1, verse 7. For God hath not given us the spirit of fear, but of power and of love and of a sound mind. Let's pray. Father, we come to your word this morning. We ask you to, Lord, bless your word. Anoint us, Lord, to hear your word and to understand it. Lead, guide, and direct us in this service, Lord, for our sick. There's so many that's on our hearts. We pray a special prayer. We ask you to be with Sister Lucille this morning and Teddy as they went to the hospital. God, may they figure out what's going on to give her some help. But the others that are at home today, Lord, there's many that are tuned in, listening. And we just pray, God, that you would move and work and touch them. In Jesus' name, amen. Now, in the world we're living in today, there's a lot of things that are going on that brings into our mind what we would label and call vain imaginations. Now, we look up for the definition of vain imaginations, and we find that it says that they are an empty, baseless, or deceitful thoughts that lack substance and disconnect a person from reality. When I read that, I thought how true this scripture, written so many years ago, is for our day today. It seems like that the whole world is caught up in these vain imaginations. When we look at that, deceitful thoughts that lack substance disconnect a person from reality. They often manifest, the definition goes on, they often manifest as a mental spiral of worst case scenarios, unfounded fears, idle daydreams, or unrealistic fantasies that consume mental energy and rob you of your peace. From a biblical context, the phrase is deeply rooted in Scripture, most famously appearing in Romans chapter 1, verse 21, because that when they knew God, they glorified him not as God, neither were thankful, but became vain in their imagination. And their foolish hearts were darkened. And then, of course, what I've read this morning from 2 Corinthians chapter 10, casting down imaginations and every high thing that exalteth itself against the knowledge of God, and bringing into captivity every thought to the obedience of Christ. Now, in the original Greek, the term translated is translated to useless reasoning, senseless delusions, or internal arguments that elevate themselves above truth. Now, we're living in a world that is rapidly changing, and as the world is going through a process of change, we, the body of Christ, need to put on the whole armor of God as according to Ephesians chapter 6, verses 11 through 18, that we need to put on the whole armor of God that we may be able to stand against the wiles of the devil. Now, 1 Peter chapter 5, verse 8, it records an amazing word from the Lord. It says, be sober, and I'm going to read from the Amplified verse, be sober, well-balanced, and self-disciplined. Be alert and cautious at all times, that the enemy of yours, the devil, prowls around like a roaring lion, fiercely hungry, seeking someone to devour. Now, in contemporary versions of the Bible, it says, be on your guard and stay awake. Your enemy, the devil, is like a roaring lion sneaking around to find someone to attack. Now, the devil is going around, folks, looking for the people that he can lie to. He's always there. And the first place I believe that the devil attacks us is in the mind. And once the devil can tell us a lie and get our attention, we begin to accept its truth, and we as a body of Christ are in a dilemma, and from the place of that lie that we have unfortunately accepted, we see that things start going wrong in our lives. Now, the mind is, I believe, a battlefield of the enemy, and because we are not full of the Word of God, we've not taken it to our heart and to our soul, we often are found in a place of not knowing what to do or what to say to the devil that comes to lie to us. You remember Jesus said this to us in John chapter 8. The Bible says there, the people said to Jesus, Abraham is our father. And Jesus replied, if you were Abraham's children, you would do what Abraham did. Instead, you want to kill me for telling you the truth that God gave me. Abraham never did anything like that, but you are doing exactly what your father does. Don't accuse us of having someone else as our father, they said. We just have one father, and he is God. And Jesus answered, he said, if God were your father, you would love me because I came from God and only from him. He sent me. I did not come on my own. Why can't you understand what I am talking about? Can't you stand to hear what I am saying? Your father is the devil, and you do exactly what he wants. He has always been a murderer and a liar. There is nothing truthful about him. He speaks on his own, and everything he says is a lie. Not only is he a liar himself, but he is also the father of all lies. So the devil, this is who, folks, the devil is. The devil is a liar, and he is working overtime in this day and age, this time that we are living. That's the only thing that I can see and understand about the condition and the shape that this world is in and is getting in and what is going on. Jesus called him a liar, and he only comes to lie to us because we are not fully aware of the truth of who we are, and we do not stand on the Word of God enough to counteract the lies of the devil. It's imperative that we hide the Word of God in our heart. It's imperative that we read our Bibles and study our Bibles and have something there when we are under attack from Satan that we can come back with. Once we know our position as the body of Christ and believe in what God has called us to be, then we can stand and we can claim our rights as the children of God. Jesus rightly said in John 8 that the truth will set you free. Jesus told the people who had faith in him, he said, if you keep on obeying what I have said, you truly are my disciples. You will know the truth, and the truth will set you free. Now, the only way that we can come against the lies of the devil is to take a stand against his lies. No matter what is going on in our lives, we are called to be strong and in the Lord and in the power of his might. When you look at what's happening in this world today, when we think about the way and the scheme of things and what people are believing today, I mean it just throws me. I was at a place just a few days ago and heard a lady say that her son came in. I don't think I've told this before, but her son came in and he said, "Mom, what if I come home and tell you I identify as a cat?" She said, "I tell you to go get in the yard. I don't allow animals in my house." And I thought, well, now that was a pretty good answer right there for that. But you think about all this identifying that we've been exposed to. I say people are crazy so much. I mean, that's how I was looking the other day and an annual. And that's been a phrase of mine for years. I've not just started saying people was crazy. I've not just started telling people they didn't have those sense. I mean, you know, and I thought about it. I said, well, I reckon I was getting prepared for this day because there's so many people that, and why? What has prompted people to come up with some of the mess that they've come up with in the day and age that we're living in? I'm talking about people that's supposed to be educated. I was always taught that these college people, that they were to be looked up to and respected because they had an education. I'm just a simple, poor, ignorant country boy and didn't know anything. And so these people that has degrees and all of this, I was taught that you respected them. I don't have any respect for them, I'm going to be honest with you. I don't care what their degree is, where they graduated from. If they're that stupid to think and to follow along with some of the mess that's going on in this world, I would tell them, Satan, the devil, the liar, is influencing you. And that's what we're living. Folks, we're living in this world under a spirit of the Antichrist, and we're living in this world under a spirit of Jezebel. And you look up and do you some research and see what I'm saying. When I talk about that we're living under the spirit of Jezebel, now, some of you know something about her, but look that up, and you'll understand more of what I'm saying. We're living in a time of deceitfulness. We're living in a time when people don't mind looking you right straight in the face and telling one lie right after another. We're living in a time when the scripture I read to you this morning, the very thing that I'm talking about, that we need to be casting down these imaginations and these vain imaginations. It's a time, as I said earlier, that we must put on the whole armor of God. The Bible said, be strong in the Lord. Yeah, I'm going to be reading from an amplified version here. Be strong in the Lord. In other words, draw your strength from him and be empowered through your union with him, meaning God, and in the power of his boundless might. Put on the full armor of God, for his precepts are like the splendid armor of a heavily armed soldier, so that you may be able, in other words, to successfully stand up against all the schemes, stand up against all the schemes and the strategies and the deceits of the devil. For our struggle is not against flesh and blood, contending only with physical opponents, but it's with against the rulers and against the powers and against the world forces of this present darkness, against the spiritual forces of wickedness in the heavenly or the supernatural places. Therefore, put on the complete armor of God so that you will be able to successfully resist and stand your ground in the evil day of danger. And having done everything that the crisis demands, to stand firm in your place, fully prepared, immovable, and victorious. So stand firm and hold your ground, having tightened the wide band of truth, personal integrity, moral courage around your waist, and having put on the breastplate of righteousness, an upright heart, and having strapped on your feet the gospel of peace in preparation to face the enemy with a firm-footed stability and the readiness produced by the good news. Above all, lift up the protective shield of faith with which you can extinguish all the flaming arrows of the evil one, and take the helmet of salvation and the sword of the Spirit, which is the Word of God. With all prayer and petition, pray with specific requests at all times, on every occasion, and every season in the Spirit. And with this in view, stay alert with all perseverance and petition, interceding prayer for all God's people. This, folks, this is exactly what the Lord is expecting from us, the body of Christ. And with the help of the Holy Spirit, we can actually get to a place of coming against every lie of the devil and be victorious in life to his glory. Now, God is a good God, and God's a faithful God. He's faithful to his promises. The Word records in chapter 10 from 2 Corinthians that we are destroying sophisticated arguments and every exalted and proud thing that sets itself up against the true knowledge of God. And we are taking every thought and purpose captive to the obedience of Christ. Now, some translations record it this way. We're tearing down every proud idea that raises itself against the knowledge of God. We also capture every thought and make it give up and obey Christ. Casting down, the New King James Version says, casting down arguments and every high thing that exalts itself against the knowledge of God. Bringing every thought into captivity to the obedience of Christ. We all have a part to play in all this. That is to know the Word of God and to do what God's Word says. The Word of God says faith without works is dead. In James, what does it profit, my brethren, if someone says he has faith but does not have works? Can faith save him? If a brother or sister is naked and destitute of daily food, and one of you says to them, depart in peace, be warmed and filled, but you do not give them the things which are needed for the body, what does it profit? Thus also faith by itself, if it does not have works, is dead. But someone will say, you have faith, I have works. Show me your faith without your works, and I will show you my faith by my works. You believe that there is one God, you do well. Even the demons believe and tremble. But do you want to know, O foolish man, that faith without works is dead? Was not Abraham our father justified by the works when he offered Isaac his son on the altar? Do you see that faith was working together with his works, and by works faith was made perfect, and the scripture was fulfilled, which says Abraham believed God, and it was accounted to him for righteousness, and he was called the friend of God. You see then that a man is justified by works and not by faith only. Likewise, was not Rahab the harlot also justified by works when she received the messengers and sent them out another way? For as the body without the spirit is dead, so faith without works is dead also. We also read from 2 Corinthians, for we walk by faith, not by sight. We are born of God, and we are called to be like God, calling those things that are not as it were. Therefore, we are to cast down every evil imagination and every high thing that exalts itself against the knowledge of God in our lives, by bringing into captivity every thought to the obedience of Christ in his name. And how do we achieve this? One is having Jesus Christ as our Lord and Savior. Having a relationship with the Holy Spirit. Having Jesus as our Savior. Having a relationship with the Holy Spirit. Another is knowing the Word of God. I've already stressed, that's why we need to be reading the Bible. We need to be praying all the time. Meditation of the Word of God. Knowing who we are in Christ. Now, scriptures and thoughts, scriptures on thoughts and on the mind are numerous in the Bible. Now, what I see going on today, folks, is the devil is trying to do everything he can do to bring confusion even into the churches today. There's churches that are arguing back and forth over, just like the scriptures I read. Some says it's only by faith. Others says it's only by work. No, it's by faith. And then when we get saved, we know we need to do some work for Jesus. Amen. There's a balance. We need to pray for about, I've seen people, you see people that won't have anything to do with God. They live their life like the devil, and they do any and everything, and you pray for them, and then one day they get religion. I want to say actually, so they get religion. All of a sudden, they leave one type of life, and then the next thing you know, they quote more scripture than Billy Graham or Oral Roberts and everybody put together, and it's just, if Satan, if the devil, if he can't have influence on us and cause us to drag behind, you know what he'll do a whole lot of times? He'll make us run over the other way. And so we are having to contend with Satan, but I pray that we'll read God's word and hide it in our heart. The Bible says this. It says, do not be conformed to this world, but be transformed by the renewing of your mind, that ye may prove what is that good and acceptable and perfect will of God. In Philippians, there's one of my favorite verses of scripture. It says, finally, brethren, whatsoever things are true, whatsoever things are noble or honest, whatever things are just, whatever things are pure, whatsoever things are lovely, whatsoever things are of good report, if there's any virtue and if there's anything in this to be praiseworthy, meditate or think on these things. In Isaiah, I will keep him in perfect peace, whose mind is stayed on you because he trusts you. Proverbs, keep your heart with all diligence, for out of it springs the issues of life. Romans, for those who live according to the flesh set their mind on the things of the flesh, but those who live according to the Spirit, the things of the Spirit. For to be carnally minded is death, but to be spiritually minded is life and peace, because the carnal mind is enmity against God, for it is not subject to the law of God, nor indeed can be. So then those who are in the flesh cannot please God. Therefore, brethren, we are debtors not to flesh to live according to the flesh. For if you live according to the flesh, you will die. But if by the Spirit you put to death the deeds of the body, you will live. For as many as are led by the Spirit of God, these are the sons of God. For you did not receive the spirit of bondage again to fear, but you received the spirit of adoption, by whom we cry out, Abba, Father. We are spirit beings, folks. And as a spirit beings, we are not to let our flesh dominate, but we are to let our spirit dominate our flesh. So by doing this, we can overcome every lie of the devil, who only does what? Satan only comes to destroy us, to steal from us, to kill us. He wants us. He wants to enlarge hell by us. The Word of God says that we can do all things through Christ who strengthens us. Philippians says, let us pull down every lie by picking up the Word of God and speak the truth back to the devil. And as we continue to do that, he will eventually from us, because we are standing on the Word of God that can never lie. I thank God for that today. I love the old song, Standing on the Promises of God. Isn't it wonderful that we know that you are a child of the King, that you know the Lord, that you can recognize that Satan is a liar, the devil is a liar, and he, folks, he is trying to bring all the confusion he can into your life. And so, what are we going to do about it? We're going to pray more. We're going to trust, read God's Word more. Hide God's Word more in our heart, so that we'll be able to do what? To stand against Satan. Amen? Amen. At this time, I'd like to ask our deacons to come to the front. I'd like to ask Sister Brenda, she's making her way to the piano. I'm very happy this morning as our men come and assemble here at the front. My heart is feeling very blessed, and it's been made known to me that Brother Bill, he has felt in his heart that he has a desire to unite with us as a member of this church. Brother Bill, will you come and stand here before me this morning? I wonder, as we pause just a moment, is there anybody else that's felt led to join this church and you've just not done it? Anyone, as we go into this service? Not. Again, I say, this makes my heart, it makes me proud that someone could see something in their, they could see something in this church that would make them want to be a part of it.

0: Y'all were trying to do me this morning. Just give me a minute. Brothers, as you stand before me this morning, and as you've trusted God for salvation, and you're following the leadership of the Spirit that He's having on you, I'm going to ask you, I'm going to read the church covenant to you and ask you if you agree.
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2: Good morning. We are praying that you're having a good and blessed day of worship. This is Pastor Don Myers, former pastor of Champabata Bay at Lanier's Campground in Surf City, North Carolina. After 43 years

0: of ministry there, I returned home, and now I serve as associate pastor of Christ Ministry Church here in Clinton, North Carolina. We at Christ Ministry Church, located at 2741 Turkey Highway, Clinton, North Carolina, invite you to join us today in worship of our God. 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
1: Intercessions for them. I'm invited to a wedding. How about you? Amen. A big feast in heaven. I'm invited. If you're not a born-again Christian, you do not have an invitation. You have an invitation to come to salvation. And then you have an invitation to the wedding. Now let me, I'm sure there's going to be some very good food there. I don't know who cooks it. I think it's going to be supernatural. Anyway, it's going to be the best tasting thing you ever put in your mouth. Plus, Jesus will be there serving us. How about that? We can fellowship with him. We can eat with him and fellowship with him. Nothing like good fellowship over a good meal, which we're getting ready to have shortly. All right. Look. For 26, for such a high priest became us, who is holy, harmless, undefiled, separated from sinners, and made higher than the heavens. Isn't it wonderful to have someone sitting at the right hand of God the Father making intercession for us daily? Amen. Confess your sin. Don't try to hide it. The Holy Spirit will convince you of sin. Confess it and stay close to the Lord. Stay in prayer. Humble yourself. Humble yourself. Let your joy be full through Jesus Christ. Jesus knows that we're not perfect because he said it in his word. All have sinned and come short of the glory. There's not a perfect one in this building. Only Jesus was perfect. So we need the blood of Christ applied to us daily, every day. Get rid of our sin to cleanse us. I like being clean, don't you? If you come to Christ and you ask him forgiveness, he is just and he will forgive you. And when the Father looks at you, he looks through the blood of Christ and you're white as snow. I like that. I like that. All right. 27. Who needs not daily at least high priest to offer up sacrifice. We don't have to offer up sacrifice. We have one sacrifice. What we have to do is confess our sin and ask forgiveness daily. And it also says, first for his own sin and then for the people. For this he did once when he offered up himself. A big statue down in Brazil up on the mountain with the open arms of Jesus. Gigantic statue. I've never seen it. I've seen pictures of it. But his arms are open all the time. And he's knocking on every sinner's door. He stands at the door of every sinner in this world. Don't ask me how he can do that because I can't explain that. But he stands there. And when the conviction comes to that sinner, he's knocking. And there's no doorknob outside that famous painting in Paris. I did see that famous painting in Paris. And it got famous because there was no doorknob on the outside. You had to open it from inside. Everything you do in Christ, you have to do through the heart and sincerity and faith. Faith is the key. Be strong in Christ. Walk in Christ. Do it daily. Don't let the things of this world crowd out Jesus in any matter in your life. Keep it down. Don't even let sickness do it.

0: evermore. How you like that? A Savior sitting at the right hand of God for 2,000 years already, making intercessions for you and I. Aren't you grateful? What's the worst thing? You know, there's a lot. If you're a Christian, there's a lot of worse things can happen to you than death. A lot. And if you have a problem. When I was first born again, I had a problem, and I prayed, and I saw that solved. Then it wasn't long before I had another big problem, and it finally got to the point I said, wait a minute. Here I am worried and anxious about it. The Lord dealt with the last one. He'll deal with this one. He'll do the same for you. Amen. The very same for you. If you have a problem, he'll deal with it. What's your job? What should you do? Put your trust in him. Put your dependence in him. Have faith in him. Believe his word.
1: And deal with it.
0: And deal with it. That's right. I was sitting there all wrapped up in wires. Couldn't even go to the bathroom by myself. I got along fine till that nurse said, you want me to give you a bath? I said, honey, I ain't had a bath by anyone but myself since I was a baby, and you're not going to give me one. You just have to be, you have to be content. You know how valuable to be content is? It is valuable indeed. Are you content? Are you anxious about everything? Is this going to happen to you? Is that going to happen to you? Are you worried about something? Why worry? Worry won't change a thing. Worry's never changed anything in my life, but Christ has. When I pray and trust him, things change. I have seen things. I have had problems, and I sit down, and I think, how can I get out of this problem? I come up with this idea and that idea and that idea. In the end, as I'm praying about it, in the end, when Jesus fixes it, I never had a thought of that. I didn't think that would ever happen, but it happened. Why? Because he's God. He's in charge. And what we need now is to trust him with all our heart, soul, and mind. Ooh. Okay, I want to turn over with me to 1 John. Fourth chapter, 15th verse. It's up there, 15 through 19. I want to talk to people that have never accepted the Lord. Whoever shall confess that Jesus is the Son of God, God dwell in him, and he is God. I had a man, became a Christian, and he said his prayer was this: if you are God, if there is a God, save my soul. And he got saved. I don't know how that worked, but the Lord is mighty graceful in his mercy and kindness. And if one will humble themselves and just simply ask, the people in the world without Christ have made salvation really complicated. Well, it really isn't. The people, it's old Satan himself, had tried to make salvation as complicated as he can to keep you from accepting Christ. But it's simple, folks. It's simple. You can have a little simple prayer. I had a man that was walking by the church, lost and undone. And the Spirit spoke to him, told him to go into church. He went into church. And the preacher was there and led him to the Lord. I mean, he wasn't even suspecting anything. He was just walking. You never know. And the Lord is showing himself in dreams and visions to Arabs, even to terrorists. And they are coming to Christ. We're in the last days. And we need to be a witness for Christ. We need to

0: be a witness. It says in the 16th, and we have known and believed the love that God had to us. God is love, and he did dwell in love, dwell in God, and God in him. How far does this love go in your life? I pray it goes a long ways. Sometime you have to make sacrifice if you love someone. You agree? Amen. We have to. It's good to have sacrifice. And the 17th says, herein is our love made perfect, that we may have boldness in the day of judgment. Ooh. Where we're going to stand? In front of Jesus with the judgment seat one day. And if we love, we can have boldness. To stand there. I don't want to stand there saying, oh, I'm going to get it. This is it. No, stand there with boldness. And if you love correctly, you will. We're talking about agape love. That's the real love that comes through Christ, ministered by the Holy Spirit. And we are to be careful to see to it that we love our brothers and sisters in Christ, even our enemies. I had an enemy I didn't want to talk to for a while, but the Lord didn't allow that. I carry on with my enemies like I do my friends. I have to make an effort. That doesn't come easy sometimes. When I first got saved, I had a man I did not like. He had left his wife, run off with other women, left her there all alone for 20 years. Then he came crawling back after he ran out of his youth. He came crawling back and she took him in. I didn't like him for it. She was my cousin and I did not like him for it, and I wouldn't talk to him. But after I got saved, the Lord started dealing with me on that. I called him at the post office one morning, and I called him by name, and I told him what I felt, and I asked him to forgive me. Old boy went to church after that. He was found in church. I don't know if what I did had anything to do with it or not, but I'll tell you what it did for me. It lifted me up in higher places with my Lord. And it'll do the same for you. Amen. It'll do the same for you. Be kind to your enemies. One thing they can't hardly stand is kindness. They want to fight all the time. Be kind to your enemies. I told my daughter that. And she said, nah, I can't stand up for myself. I said, sure you can. If you have the truth, you have Jesus, you can just tell the truth. That's all you have to do if you want to stand. That doesn't make us a wimp because we love somebody. We can still just tell the truth. They can deal with it, whatever. But tell the truth. And then in 18, there is no fear in love. Where's your fear? What is it you fear? You fear sickness? You fear cancer? You fear death? What is it you fear? You fear to be in the dark? Some people do. Fear of staying by yourself? The lady I go with in Wallace, she lives by herself, and she says that she was completely comfortable. She'd been doing it for years because she knows the Lord, and she trusts the Lord. And you can do that. Don't live in fear. Don't let any fear take a hold of you. Live in the love of Christ. Live in the joy and the peace of Christ. It's all possible for everyone. All right. I'll finish that one. There is no fear in love, but perfect love casteth out fear, because fear has torment. So one thing I don't like is torment. Won't put up with it. Now, I have some stories that some people might not even believe. Laid in bed one night, and in the doorway came this big shadow, and it rushed to my bedside. There it was. It froze me. I couldn't move a muscle. But I could think right on. I couldn't even move my tongue. And I was thinking, Jesus, Jesus. Then finally, my tongue got to wiggling, and I said, Jesus, Jesus. After two or three times of that, that thing that was standing inside of my bed went as fast as it came. Never came back again. We have an enemy. You might as well admit it. And we have to stand against him. And we have to rebuke and bind him from time to time. And you have to stand in faith, trusting the Lord. And you need the love of the Lord in your life to do that. To trust him with all your heart. Are you ready, that is? We love him because he first loved us. There's never been a love in this world like Jesus Christ showed to us on the cross. Never. Never, never, and never will be. I am humbled by it. I'm in absolute awe of my Lord and my Savior. Even in my old age, he comforts and keeps me. Even when I do wrong, he corrects me, forgives me, and he is no respecter of person. What he'll do for me, he'll do for you. Amen. Isn't that wonderful to know? This is a very big thing in this world. I guess there's no more people living today than have lived in the past. Probably about the same amount. I think we're up to, 7-8 billion people in the world? And the Lord died for every one of them. Every one of them. It doesn't matter how mean they are. I mean, we've had some mean people get converted and come to the Lord and change their whole life. Why? Because the power of God comes in your life. And you become an overcomer. When I first got saved, I only knew one scripture. The Lord is my shepherd, I shall not. Won't. I left off the word won't. And I told myself, I said, the Lord is my shepherd and I shall not cuss anymore. Took me 2 weeks to break the habit. 2 weeks. But I broke it. The Lord is my shepherd and I shall not drink anymore. Break it. You can break any bad habit in your life if you stand your ground in Christ, because the power of Christ backs you up and the love of Christ backs you up, and you can break any habit. You can even break a drug habit, an alcoholic. I work with an alcoholic. There's some alcoholics you can work with. I worked with one for a year. He did not hear. He could not hear what the Lord would do for him. I quit after a year. He died an alcoholic. You just can't let someone consume you completely if they're not going to move at all. They're not going to listen or hear. They're not going to accept Christ. I tried every angle I could try in a year. I spent a lot of time with that man down at the beach. He had a wonderful wife, worked at the bank. She made all the living. He spent it all on alcohol. I had a neighbor like that. I got up one morning. He was standing out in my yard in his shorts wanting a drink. I said, I don't have a drink. That's before I got saved. So he said, well, take me to that ABC store. So finally I did. I took him to the ABC store. I went in. I got him a fifth. I brought it out, handed it to him in the back seat. One time he drunk half that bottle. One time. He died an alcoholic. A young man died with drugs simply because he wouldn't accept the Lord and he wouldn't fight the fight and stand his ground as a Christian. After you become a Christian, you still have to fight the fight, run the race, and stand your ground. You can't just loaf all the time. I like loafing, but you can't do that all the time. You still have to fight the fight. In old age, you have to fight the fight. When you can't hear, you have to fight the fight. My goodness, someone will be talking to me. Seems like I missed the key word in a sentence a lot. One of these days, I'm going to say yes when somebody's asked me for $100, and I'm going to say yes when I should have said no. And I trust the Lord for my hearing. I'm still trusting the Lord for my hearing. He can restore. When I first went to the beach, and J.D., he was the pastor, Turkey Baptist, and he's the one that prayed for me, I think, and helped get me into the kingdom. He got me a job in a campground, in the campground on the nearest preaching. So I went over there and I met the people in JD, and we were walking out of the gate of the campground, and he looked at me and he said, "There'd be a church here." When we were walking out of the campground, where the church is, it's right there. Right side of the gate is where the church is. How long was that? 20 years. Before that church came about. 20 years. Building committee came to me and said, "Don, we want to go out on 50 and buy a piece of land and build a church and you pastor it." I said, "I can't." "What? Why can't you?" I said, "The Lord called me here to this campground. This campground I'm staying." Well, it wasn't long before Easter came up. The campground owner and his wife loaded me and Elizabeth up, took us over to this spot right outside the gate. "If we give you that piece of land, will you have a church on it?" I said, "Yes, there'll be one there. I don't know how long it'll take, but there'll be one there." Listen, get in the will of God in your life. Young Christians need to hear this, but we don't really have a bunch of young people here. But young Christians need to hear this. You keep praying for the will of the Lord to come in your life. I prayed, and I went to prison ministry. I said, "Maybe that's it." Had a fruitful year in the prison ministry. People got saved. I had a long table assigned to me. I had 8 or 10 of those prisoners sitting at that table. And when I got there, they'd be sitting at the table with their Bibles open and a bunch of questions in their notes. That's when I had to really dig, be sure I could answer those things. And some people got saved. And a preacher came out of that crowd. In a year, it closed down. It was Yoke Fellows. Yoke Fellows is a national organization of prison ministry. It closed down. I said, "Well, that won't my calling." So I volunteered. I volunteered to fly missionaries into the bush country. I had 400 hours in the air. I said, "I can do that." I got the nicest letter back to him. I was 37, I think, 36, 37. Nicest letter, the first thing they said is, "You're too old." Second thing they said is, "You're married." Third thing they said is, "You have a family." So they rejected me. They wouldn't let me do it. So I said, well, I can't do that. What can I do? So I said, well, I know. I'm going to go down on the farm. I'm going to sit on the farm until you tell me what to do. And I prayed every day, what's your will? What do you want me to do? And from that prayer, that's when I ended up in that campground. And in that campground, I was in his perfect will. And I didn't have to work to build a church. I didn't have to worry about the money. Even if it weren't there, I didn't have to worry. The building people came to me, and they said, we need lumber Monday morning. I said, I don't have any money. How much do you need? Well, a couple thousand dollars. So we sure don't have it. I said, but wait a minute. A man from Federal stuck a couple of checks in my shirt, and I pulled them out. And there was two checks for $1,000 apiece. When you're in his perfect will, you don't have to work. You don't have to worry. You don't even have to get anxious. What you have to do is trust the Lord. We had a church in Winston-Salem that had a building committee. Come to find out, most of the building committee had places at Topsail Island. They volunteered to put all the walls up, put the roof up, and put the shingles on the roof and dry it in free. All we had to do was feed them. I said, boy, we'll feed you good. What do you want, steak every day? And we fed them good. And it was like that, just one miracle after another. I just didn't have to do much. And the chairman of the building committee, we got the pews in today in the church, and we had his funeral the next day. He had heart problems all his life and died of cancer. Cancer got him fast. But we just had miracle after miracle. It's amazing. Amazing walk with the Lord. Amazing walk. And if you're not a Christian, why do you want to stay in the world and stay in darkness? When I was in the world, I enjoyed the things I did. When I didn't enjoy it was when I woke up in the morning with a headache from a drunk. I didn't enjoy that part, but I sure enjoyed getting drunk. The flesh enjoyed it. But when you come to Christ, you get things you never thought you'd ever enjoy, but you find yourself enjoying. You're a new person. You're different. You're new. You're born again. That's what the term means. You have another chance. And all you have to do is be sincere and say a little prayer. So, just be real sincere and say a prayer. Lord Jesus, forgive my sins, for I have sinned, and come into my heart. That'll get you saved. The day I went to church, I told the wife, I said, I'm going to church with you in the morning. This was 4 years in our marriage. I was coming from the farm. My mother always took me to church, put me in Sunday school. I was coming from the farm, and my truck battery died, and I got the old biddy wagon. We had a biddy wagon. And it was open, and I saw a big bright light up in the sky. It wasn't an airplane, but a big bright light. And I said to myself, Jesus is coming, and I'm sitting here lost. I learned that much as a kid in Sunday school. Went home, told the wife, I'm going to church with you in the morning. I went. He preached a message. I never heard a word he said. I'm sitting on the back pew. That's where I like to sit. When you like the back pew. A lot of people like the back pew. No reflection. No reflection on you. I got up and walked up the aisle, and I didn't feel a thing. I mean, no emotions whatsoever. I'm not an emotional person anyway, but I didn't feel a thing. When I turned, I used to talk about my wife. I'd go to church with her occasionally, and I'd go out in a car and sit while she was fellowshipping with these Christians, you know. And when I turned, people started coming up and shaking my hand. I started fellowshipping. I fellowshiped till everybody was gone, and Elizabeth was sitting in the car waiting for me. Then I knew something changed. From then on, boy, I enjoyed Christianity. I went from church to church, wherever there was revival. I took this book with me. And if they preached the truth, I had it right here. They didn't, I discarded it. The people in the church told me, you're going to get all confused. You better stay here. I didn't get confused. I got taught and trained. I'd go to a place called Montreat for Friday, Saturday, and Sunday service up in the mountains during the summer. Had some wonderful Bible teachers. The denomination didn't count. The word counted. That's what counts. There's not going to be any denomination in heaven.
1: Hello again. Pastor Don Myers here, praying that you have been truly blessed by the word of God from Pastor Larry. If you have, please know that we are grateful to God to have been a part of your blessing. We invite you to continue to seek after God, to serve Him, and to worship Him only. We extend an invitation to join us here next Sunday at the same time to hear another message from the Word of God. We also extend a personal invitation to worship with us at Christ Ministry Church in person. Our Sunday services begin at 10:45 each and every Sunday. We also worship God through Bible study on Thursday evening at 6 p.m. May God bless you as you serve Him.
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All right, it's time for the Singing Lewis's program again, and we're so glad to have you that's listening to the program today for wherever you're listening to us at. We invite you each and every Sunday to tune in at 10 o'clock for the program, and we try to give you the best that in bluegrass and various other type singing, and this is another week of it. We had so many, I believe I said on the last program that we have a lot of requests for because of the older bluegrass and the newer versions of bluegrass, because everybody likes something different. So I'm trying to send out a few songs to ones that like one type of music and ones that likes the other. But, the one thing is it's all in harmony if we're serving God. Praise the Lord. It's not who sings it. We don't praise them, but it's when we rejoice in the Lord. The joy of the Lord, remember, friend, is your strength. And it measures how much. And you can pick your joy up. And I know we're in a strenuous time in this land. And so I learned something the other week. I have finally learned how to put $200 worth of groceries in one of them little short buggies. And I don't know if y'all have done that yet or not, but I finally got where I can put $200 worth. I believe I could have got another $50 worth in there. We got to have a little joy about it, but God's going to supply our need, but things are out of control in this world. And the thing is that we don't seem to, just so many people that don't seem to care. And I say it a lot of times because I see it and I hear it and I can feel it in my spirit, in my soul. People don't want to talk about Jesus. They're ashamed of the gospel of Jesus Christ, but they want to sit in the high seats in the church. And the Bible says that this will be the way it is. They want to be lifted up. Well, we need to be humble before the Lord. The Bible tells us to be, unless we become humble as a little child, we shall no wise enter into the kingdom of heaven. I hear people say, well, buddy, I ain't taking that off nobody. I'll let them hold it. What you going to let them hold? Your ignorance? When you do that, you're showing your ignorance, and you're also showing where you stand with the Lord. I can tell you that, my friend. And I've learned to try to be as plain, but it's at the same time, try to understand some things, but there's no reason. God has helped me over the years to humble myself and come into His presence and to trust Him when I'm working, when I can't see, when I don't know what's going to take place, when I don't know how this is going to happen, and I don't know how that's going to happen. But God says, trust me. And I want to tell you a quick little thing that day that it might take a little time on the program, and so I know a lot of you love music, but there was, I'm going to try to tell this as quick as possible, and there was a pastor and his associate that was going to another city to hold a revival, and they went to the airport with their tickets, and they started to go through the gate, and this young man come running up to him and said, I want to fly you. For free of charge, you keep your tickets and use them for something else. And the preacher began to kind of tell him, no, we've already got them. But the young man wouldn't have it no other way. So they finally went out, and there was this beautiful little plane sitting on the runway there. And they got in it. It was about a 6-passenger plane, and just him and his buddy that was with him and the pilot. And they flew, the takeoff was smooth. And they got on up and drove for a good long time. And finally, all of a sudden, there come a cloud up. And they were up in the clouds. And the young man looked at the preacher and called him. He said, preacher, he said, there's something I forgot to tell you. He said, when I get in the clouds, I pass out. And about that time, he hit the floor. He just fell right out of the seat, right down on the floor. And the pastor, his associate, looked at him. He said, what are we going to do? He said, the preacher said, we're going to die. Because I don't know how to run this plane. And he said, well, I don't. And so he said, grab that little speaker there, radio speaker, and call for help.
and they called for help, and in just a few seconds this voice come on. He said, I can assume that there's something wrong because y'all don't know the codes that you're supposed to use, so there must be something wrong. And he said, yes, there's something wrong. The pilot's passed out, and we're up here. We don't know how to fly this plane, and we're going to die. And he said, well, hold on. He said, I got one man that is the best. He said, he can get you down. And if you listen to his voice, he'll get you down. And so the man come on, and he began to tell him. And the pastor got in the seat, and he said, now, I want to tell you something. Don't do one thing. Don't touch a button. Don't pull a handle. Don't even blink unless I tell you to. You listen to my voice. Don't do nothing on your own. And so he instructed him that on several occasions and reassured him, don't do nothing on your own. And so the pastor got in the seat, got seated down and everything, and he began to tell him what to do, and he began to do it, and they were, of course, nervous, and they went for quite a while and still couldn't see nothing. And the pilot, the man at the tower, come back to him and said, I can see y'all, but you can't see me. He said, I got you in the radar screen. But he said, again, don't do anything without me telling you. And so the pastor was listening, and he won't hear nothing else but that voice. His whole mind was focused on that voice. And he began to tell him what to do, and the handles to move, and the buttons to mash, and whatever had to be done. And way after a while, they seen some lights way off in the distance. He said, you're about 3 minutes from landing. And he told him what to do and how to let the wheels down and all those things. And they come on in and landed on the airport and got out safely. And friend, this is what the moral of this story is. And I rushed through it because of the radio time. But the moral of this story is this. When we get to listening to God and we're focused on Him, and when we go to the house of the Lord and we're listening to the man or woman that's ministering the gospel of Jesus Christ, we should be focused only on what we hear them reading out of that book. And we need to be applying it to our lives, and we won't be seeing all the danger that's around us, because the devil comes to church too. He comes in different manners. He comes with people. He comes all kinds of forms. They're wolves in sheep clothing. And God is saying, listen to my voice. Well, what is his voice? This word of God. That's his voice through man. When we read the word of God, we're talking to you. That's God's word. And he had it wrote for a reason. And it's for us to listen to it. Praise the Lord. And if we're listening to the word of God, we're not going to see what John or Susie or, and if you happen to be named that, I'm not pointing you out, but whoever is saying things or whispering or texting, you're not going to see that because you come to focus. Everybody has to give an account for themselves. What you do in church is God's recording it. Everything you do is being recorded. And so if you're showing dishonor to the man or woman that's preaching the gospel, you just as well be showing dishonor to God. And if you mistreat one of his people, you're mistreating him. Jesus said, if you do it to them, you're doing it to me. And we better think about those things, because sometimes we're up there, but we don't know what to do no more. And we'll learn to trust God. And I've walked on the water, so to speak, in several times in my life, and when my life was hanging in the balance and there was nothing. And my only survival was to listen and remember what God has said. I'll raise you up in due time. Don't be afraid.
be in a position where if you leave, you can be at peace because you're going to be with heaven, going to be with God and the Son of God. And if you live, you're going to continue to get well and go back to ministering. But as long as you're looking at what other people do and you're running around after church gossiping, you know, some people sit in the church, won't say one word, won't even lift their hand to praise the Lord till you say amen. And you can't hear yourself think. As some of you preachers that might be for some reason listening, you know what I'm talking about? I mean, it's as quiet as it can be. Yeah, I believe in respecting the house of the Lord and to listen to the man of God. But there's times when we ought to be praising the Lord and giving him praises. There's periods of times in there when we can do that. But some people can tell you everything that was on the movie the night before, but they can't tell you what the preacher said in the podium on Sunday morning, not even to what his text was. And it's a shame. How can we say that we love Jesus when we don't even love those that are teaching the Word of God? Amen. Praise the Lord. I hope that's been a blessing to you. If you're in a place where you can't see where you're stepping spiritually, and you don't know really which turn to take, just remember, listen to God. Read His voice. God tells you in the Scripture everything to do. God tells you. Amen. Praise the Lord. Father, we thank you for your Spirit that you help us, Lord, and that you lead us and guide us. And God, that Jesus died on the cross that we might have life and have it more abundantly. And we know by reading your Word that we're going to be there with you one day, and we're going to spend eternity with you one day, Father. Help those, Lord, that are weaker. Help those, Lord, that don't believe. God, they go to church, but they just absolutely don't worship you. Help them, Lord, that they might hear something on this program, because I'm trying to plant a seed in their lives, because one day everybody's going to stand before you, and every knee shall bow and every tongue will confess that Jesus is Lord. Praise the Lord. We thank you, Father. We ask you to, as we send blessings out through this radio program today, that everyone listening will be blessed in some way. God, that their eyes may be open, that they can see, and more than that, that their mind be set where they will listen to your Word and follow it and nothing else. We praise you in Jesus' name. Amen. Praise the Lord. All right. Well, you know, like I've said many times, I never plan my programs. I just do what I feel led to do. And there's always a reason. I won't say might. There is a reason that I didn't. I want to play this song. Somebody said, well, it's about time you play a song. Well, listen, the Word of God is more important than any song you ever hear. And so let's put God out front. He ain't going to take second place. Amen. This old song, if I got it queued up right, yeah, I didn't leave like I came. It's a beautiful song. When I went to the altar and truly accepted Jesus Christ as my Lord and Savior, I was a different person. And God has blessed me. Yes, I've made many failures. I've come short. I've done everything else you could think of, I guess. But just about it. But the thing is, I'm born again, washed in the blood. Amen. I mean, let me clarify something, because I know how people take things. I don't mean I got to earn wallowed in sin. I've made mistakes. I've made decisions that wasn't the proper way to make them in the heat of the moment, so to speak. No, I ain't walked back out in the world and partake of things in the world that I know in my heart that's wrong. But I make mistakes, and so do you. There's no Mr. Perfect, no Mrs. Perfect. Perfect, nor Mrs. Perfect. We're all human flesh. Amen.

0: I know. Praise the Lord. Do you know that you know? All right. Well, we better tell you about Smith Tire Sales. Oh, because our time is ticking away. I'm having a good time, and when you do, they say time flies when you're having fun, and I don't, you know, mean that disrespectful in any way, but I get excited when I can tell about my Lord and Savior Jesus Christ. But Smith Tire Sales, we want to tell you about them because they've been so faithful for all these years and to helping us out with this program. So if you need tires, and many other things they're doing to your vehicles down there, and custom wheels, and they got the best of the best in tires, and they got used tires also you can use on different things, even some good enough to put on a car if you're not able to buy a new set, and it's getting harder and harder to afford a lot of this stuff now, but you'll find it at Smith's at the best price you can buy it. Daryl Smith is the owner. You know, I remember it was started in, the business started in 1970, but my cousin Earl Smith was the one that founded it, and he was in tires when he got out of school over in Salemburg at, I believe it was called Blake's Tire Service or something like that. And he started from a boy on up, young boy, and he operated it for many years. And he's gone on now, and Daryl stepped in and filled his shoes and has really gone out with it. And him and his family work to meet your needs down at Smith Tires. They all work together, and him and his son and his wife, to help and make sure you get what you're supposed to get. That's Smith Tire Sales. Tell them you heard it on the Singing Lewis's, and don't forget to do that because it's important that they know that we're doing the program, and we want to tell you about Ted's Charco Steakhouse now, located at 337 Northeast Boulevard in Clinton. That's 910-592-2600, and the hours of operation is Monday through Thursday from 11 a.m. to 8 p.m., Friday and Saturday 11 a.m. to 9 p.m., Sunday from 11 a.m. to 8 p.m., and you'll find some mighty fine food down at Ted's Charco Steakhouse. They got the lunch special. They got the appetizers. They got the wraps, the sandwiches. They got the center cut filet fish down there. They got the center cut sirloin. They got the St. Louis barbecue pork ribs, small rack or large rack. They got the combos, and then they got some seafood stuff they serve down there as well. If you like salmon, you'll enjoy them down there. They'll blacken them for you, or they'll cook them lightly. And so there's many, many things to choose from other than steak down there. They got the smothered chicken and all those kind of things that people like to eat, the appetizers. And the list just goes on and on. And you'll find all that and much more down at Ted's Charco Steakhouse. Plus, you'll find good service. And if you don't, you call a manager, and they'll straighten it out immediately. So we appreciate these for helping us out on the program. All right. And I know our time is really running out. I don't even know how many songs I've played. I don't believe I've played but two so far. But anyhow, I'm not going to cut back on what God tells me to do when I'm on this program, because the more time that passes, the more we need to hear the Word. I want to read something right quick for you in 1 Thessalonians. Someone said, oh, I thought they would play another song. Well, I don't know about that. We might get to go off with one. I'm not sure. But anyhow, 1 Thessalonians chapter 5. If you've not read it, read it. 1 Thessalonians chapter 5. But of the time and the seasons, brethren, you have no need that I write to you, Paul said. For yourselves know perfectly that the day of the Lord so cometh as a thief in the night. Now hold that night in your mind for a moment. For when they shall say peace and safety, have you heard that lately? Then sudden destruction cometh upon them as travail upon a woman with child, and they shall not escape. Then he specifies something here that I want you to listen to. But ye, brethren, now who he's talking to now? He's talking to the church, the believers. Ye, brethren, are not in darkness that day should come upon you as a thief You are the children of light and the children of the day. We're not of the night nor of darkness. Therefore, let us not sleep as others do, but let us watch and be sober. For they that sleep, sleep in the night, and they that be drunken, are drunken in the night. But let us who are of the day be sober, put it on the breastplate of faith and the love, and for a helmet, the hope of salvation. Listen, God is telling the Christians, you're not in the light, darkness. You're in light. We know the times and the seasons, and we know that the Lord is coming soon. Very soon. You say, well, I've heard that, and the Bible said they'd be saying that in the last days. He said, well, I've been hearing that all my life. Yep, you have. But there's never been a time, and you got to admit, like we're seeing today. Now, we may not live to see it, but there's going to be a generation that the Bible says won't, that all things will be fulfilled before they pass away. Are we the generation or the one under us? We don't know. But the thing is, be ready, my friend. Be ready. That's the only thing I can tell you. Be ready, because God has got a plan. And I'm going to play this, maybe the last song, I'm not sure. I'm going to play this song. I like the song. I like the words to it. We can't do a lot of things, but God can. He can save through Jesus Christ.
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3: Name of the Lord Jesus Christ, that name which is above every name, the name at which every knee shall bow and every tongue shall confess that he is Lord. Take your Bibles today, if you have them, or a copy available, or one before you in the pew, and turn to Acts chapter number 9, if you would. I'm going to be preaching today from Acts chapter number 9. We're concerning ourselves with the of the Apostle Peter today. We're going to be looking at Acts chapter 9, verses 32 through 35 today, and we're going to preach on this subject, restoration of that which was lost. Restoration of that which was lost in Acts 9, verse number 32. Acts 9 and verse number 32, if you have your place in the Scriptures, and if you'd be willing and able to do so, would you simply rise out of honor and reverence for the reading of God's holy, inspired, and infallible, inerrant word from Acts chapter 9, beginning at verse number 32. The Scripture says, "And it came to pass, as Peter passed throughout all quarters, he came down also to the saints that dwelt at Lydda. And there he found a certain man named Aeneas, which had kept his bed 8 years and was sick of the palsy. Peter said unto him, Aeneas, Jesus Christ maketh thee whole. Arise, make thy bed. And he arose immediately. And all that dwelt at Lydda and Sharon saw him and turned to the Lord." May we pray at this time, dear Father. We pray right now in the sweet and lovely name of our Lord Jesus Christ. We pray, Father, that you would minister through this time of preaching. Father, the word teaches us that through the foolishness of preaching, men are saved. Oh, Lord, may there not be any foolish preaching today, but preaching of the cross of the Lord Jesus Christ. And it appears as foolishness to the world, Father, but to those that are being saved, it's the power of God, and we thank you for it. Dear Father, we pray that the church would be edified. We pray, Father, the demons of hell and Satan himself would be terrified. And we pray, Heavenly Father, that Jesus Christ would be glorified. And it's in the name of Christ we pray this prayer. Amen. You may be seated. As I have grown in these days and thankful for the family that the Lord has given me, I am so grateful for my three daughters and their ministry and their work and their success in life following the Lord Jesus Christ. And my three sons are coming along behind them. And as my sons have matured and grown, I've learned a few more things in these older years, things I knew a little bit about, but I'm learning more frequently now. Sometimes with these cell phones that we have, and even on our television set, when it's hooked up to the proper device, you can get YouTube.
4: YouTube channels. Anybody else in here know what YouTube is? A lot of YouTube. I mean, that's stuff I don't even know how to do. And my sons will say, Daddy, it's the easiest, right on YouTube. And he'll look it up on YouTube, tell me about something, and it has proved to be helpful. I know there's a lot of stuff on there that's not fitting to look at, but some can be. And many times, it's not at all unusual to be seeing my sons look on YouTube of someone restoring an old vehicle. A vehicle 60, 70, who knows, some of them even 100 years old, but old antique things that were old and rusty. Some of them they pull out of the woods. They have to chop down the hedge bushes to get them out, drag them up, drag them to a shop. And of course, they put a YouTube video together that lasts only a few moments, but it took hours and weeks and months of work to put it together. And restoring an old vehicle, perhaps, or an old machine or something like that. And they take that was rusty and broken and hadn't been used in years and restore it to life. Many of you, even in here, have those old antique cars with the old parts. And what little knowledge I have of that, the more antique, the more original parts that's in it, the better it is, the better quality, the more desirable it is. And so you know kind of what I'm talking about of restoring things. We're going to look at the ministry of the Apostle Peter now. At this time in the church, God has raised up Saul, saved him on the road to Damascus, and the book of Acts, during the first 10 chapters, was largely concerned with the ministry of the church in Jerusalem and as the gospel would go forth from Jerusalem into Judea and then from Judea to Samaria and then to the uttermost parts of the earth. Now we're going to see the gospel focus for just a moment in the book of Acts on the ministry of Peter. There are three episodes where God is going to use Peter in a mighty way. We're going to look today at Peter restoring life to a man named Aeneas. And then the next passage is going to be Peter resurrecting by the power of the Lord Jesus Christ this woman named Tabitha or Dorcas. And then we're going to see Peter reaching into the Gentile world and the Lord Jesus Christ beginning to save Gentiles through the ministry of Peter at the house of Cornelius. And we're thankful today that God saved Gentiles, hallelujah, because I once was a lost.

So Peter's finally going away. Can we imagine just for a moment, as Saul is preaching and making his way, you remember, to Caesarea and going, and eventually he's going to go back to his hometown of Tarsus. As he's going through there, he's preaching the gospel in the synagogues, and he's confounding those, and those are confounded by his very preaching. They're thinking, he's the one that used to hunt down Christians and everything, and now he's preaching Christ. That's what a changed life for the Lord Jesus Christ will do for you, my friends. And so as he makes his way through, I wonder if he might have thought, where and why are all the apostles still in Jerusalem? But they began to scatter out. God allowed the persecution of the church to spread the gospel so that it would go forth from Jerusalem. It's the blood of the martyrs. That's the seed of the church. When the martyrs are persecuted, and where they carry their blood and drop their blood, they carry with them the word of God, and the word of God and the church spreads across the face of the globe. And so Peter now is being dispatched. We see in verse 32, he goes in all quarters, and he's traveling now to this place called Lydda. I don't know why I keep wanting to put that extra syllable in there. It's Lydda. And another version says it's Lod. It's about 11 miles from Joppa. And that's where he's taking his way and going toward the Mediterranean coast. And so we find that Peter passed through there. Again, that reminds us of Acts 1:8. But you shall receive power after that the Holy Ghost has come upon you. And you shall be my witnesses unto me, both in Jerusalem and Judea, Samaria, and to the uttermost part of the earth. They're fulfilling the plan of God. Can I remind you today in your dispatch, God has here today, and he called you here, and you're here today to hear this message and to be encouraged by the word of God, to be perhaps confronted by the word of God if you're an unbeliever today, and he's using all this that you could ultimately be conformed to the image of the Lord Jesus Christ. He's dispatched us all over and from everywhere, and yet now we're meeting here today. So we see Peter was dispatched. Never mind when God sends you places and you thought, I'd never go there. This was not my desire. I didn't want to go here. But you take the word of God with you. God is at work, and he may be using you to minister to an unbeliever there, to bring someone to faith in the Lord Jesus Christ. So wherever we're dispatched, wherever we go, all across, we need to continually to carry the word of God with us. And that's what Peter's doing. Peter being the leader of the church in many ways at this very time. But notice, Peter not only is dispatched, but he makes a discovery. Right there, he goes in that little place, that little town, and verse number 33 mentions to us that he found there this man named Aeneas. Here's Aeneas. This man, you know what his name means? It means laudable. It's laudable. That's what the name Aeneas means. It's laudable. Now, the Bible does not tell us specifically if he's a believer in Christ. It does not tell us he's a disciple. In the next passage of Scripture, we know that Tabitha is a believer in Christ. So we're just left to unknow whether if he's a born-again believer at this point in time or not. But Peter searches him out. Do you notice that the word there says Peter found him? He found a certain man which has kept his bed for 8 years. So what is Peter discovering? He's discovering here in this town one man that he's going to heal. Now the Bible teaches us in Matthew 10 that the Lord Jesus Christ gave the power over unclean spirits and the power over demons and the power to heal the sick and to raise the dead to all the apostles. Okay, so this was given back when Jesus was alive. And Peter is just going to use that which is imparted to him by the Lord Jesus Christ. It's not the power of Peter. It's the power of the potentate, the Lord Jesus Christ. He's the one that's going to do the healing. He's the one that's going to do the restoration. Peter's just a willing vessel. He's allowing the Lord work through him. And so he discovers this man with this disability. He has a disability. He's laid in his bed for 8 years. We do not know the exact age of this man, but for 8 years he's been crippled. For 8 years he's laid upon a bed or something like a cot. He cannot go. He cannot get up on his own. You're familiar with people like that, are you not? People that need ministry. They need you to minister to them. They need you and I to help them because they're unable to help themselves. And you don't know, but today is the last day that you'll be able to help yourself physically. None of us know that. We need to be grateful for our bodies right where they are, right in the condition that they are, that God has given us the blessing that he has given us, for we do not ever know what may lay before us. So this man, he's disabled. Here he is for 8 years he's laid like this. He's got a disease. He's sick of the palsy.
When you look at that word, it means to be pulled away from. It's as though the muscles in his body are pulled away from those that would give them strength, to give them command, and would direct their work. And so he's paralyzed. He cannot move. Can you imagine for one moment what it's like when he discovered this disease that he had and the diagnosis? We don't know what medical teams he went to. We don't know if he visited a physician. We don't know all that. Did this happen one day? Was it an accident? Did he just get sick? Did he run a high fever one day? We don't know. But for some reason, for 8 years, this man's been unable to move, get up, and go off this bed. Here he is. He has to stay on a bed and have people to carry him. Does that not remind us of our condition before the Lord Jesus Christ? Does that not remind us, although we could run, we could jump, we could scream, we could holler, we could talk, we could work, we could do everything, but spiritually we're dead. We were dead in our trespasses and sins. We were dead. We were separated from God by our own sins, by our own guilt, and we were on our way to a place that the Bible calls hell, to be separated from God. But God, who is rich in mercy and love, sent his only begotten Son, the Lord Jesus Christ, that he might come, he'd be robed in human flesh, he'd be pushed through the womb of a virgin, he would minister from 30 to 33 years old, public ministry, healing and raising the dead, restoring sight to blinded eyes, and then on that day of Passover, his arms outstretched, his feet clasped together, with his naked, beaten, bruised body hoisted up, nailed to a cross. He became sin who knew no sin, the one who never experienced sin. He was tempted at all points as we are, yet without fail. He never did sin, but he became sin for us to pay my sin debt and to pay your sin debt and the sin debt of the whole world. And Jesus died, the Son of the living God, but he died as an accursed sinner away from God. Then he was raised up on the first day of the week, resurrected to brand new life, resurrected to life eternal, never to die again. He's paid the price for our sins. Hallelujah. And I'm telling you, that's what will cure that disability that you and I have. You ever feel like, as much as I try to do better, I can't seem to do better? The more as I try to do right, the more wrong I do. The more I try to do right, the more guilty I feel. There's a help for that, my friend. The cure is in the Lord Jesus Christ. He can help you with your disease. He can help you with your sin sickness. He can help you with your disability. You don't have to live right. You trust in the one who did live right. You trust and believe in Jesus Christ. He paid the price for you. He has righteous standing, and he'll give it to you if you'll believe on him. Confess him as Savior and Lord. So this is what he's discovered. Here's Aeneas. He's disabled. He's got a disease. He's had a diagnosis. Now, after all those years of disappointment, he needs help. Pick up with me in the scripture, if you would. Peter said unto him in verse number 34, Aeneas, Jesus Christ maketh thee whole. Arise, make thy bed. I'm telling you what, Peter made a declaration right there in that room there that day. He declared, Jesus Christ makes you whole. Do you know I'm bad for this here? I wonder if it's the Lord's will. And if the Lord wills this and that and everything. But I'm telling you what, on that day, Peter made an absolute declaration because he's following the leadership of the Holy Spirit of God. And he's saying, Jesus Christ will make you whole. It said, in fact, no, I just said that wrong. Jesus Christ makes you whole. It's as though it's doing it right now. It's not going to happen. Right now it is. And so Aeneas was made whole that day. I'm thankful for declarations. The declaration that Peter made that day, there's a declaration being made on mine and your behalf if you're born again. When you trusted and believed and you confessed that Jesus Christ is the Son of the living God, and you confessed your sins and asked him to save you from your sins and to come live within you, then Jesus Christ declared you righteous. He made a declaration that can never be changed. You've been declared righteous. Your name's written down in glory, and no whiteout could take it out. No computer crash could cause it to be erased. No one can steal the books and run away. You're declared righteous in the face of Almighty God in the Hallelujah Records Hall of Heaven. What a declaration that be made right and to be made whole and to be declared righteous, the righteousness of the Lord Jesus Christ, credited and imparted on your account. Hallelujah. That's something to worship about today. That was the declaration that Peter made to this man. Jesus Christ maketh you that
That verb tense in there indicates he's doing it right now. He's causing it to occur, and that's the declaration. What about this declaration? I'm telling you what, it was instantaneous. He says right there in a moment, Peter didn't say, I got to form a committee. Let me check back with the committee. We'll need a few weeks to meet together. And then we'll have to elect the chairman. And we'll do all. And I'm not making fun of how we do things, but I'm telling you what, I'm glad to know that Peter right there on that day could impart to this man the help and the hope of the Lord Jesus Christ. And it could come instantaneously. Peter being an apostle, that means one sent from God. He being the minister and filled with the Holy Spirit of God could minister through the same power of the Lord Jesus Christ. If the Lord could raise him from the dead when he was ministering upon the earth, and then he went to a tomb because he was crucified on a cross and raised again the third day, can he not still minister seated exalted in heaven? He can. He can still heal. He can still do miraculous things. Some of you today perhaps need the miracle today, some kind of miracle in your life. Your family's facing struggles. You got family members lost. You got all kinds of things going on no one else knows about. You need a miracle from God Almighty. Trust in him and ask him for the miracle today. Trust and ask him for the help that you need today. And that's what we find in this passage here. And he made this declaration instantaneously. I'm glad to know we don't get saved on installments, because I'm afraid before I got the next installment, I'd do something to mess it all up. Jesus Christ saved me wholly and completely on the day that he called me to himself, and I believe that he died in my place for my sins and rose again from the grave instantaneously. If you're saved today, you were saved instantaneously, my friend. Perhaps you're here today. Perhaps you thought you'd come on an installment plan. Perhaps you thought, I'll work a while. Let me work a while, get things right. Then maybe I can get a little more saved. It don't work that way. It'll never happen. You can never do enough work. You can never earn salvation. You can never help Jesus to save your soul. All you can do is believe and receive the gift of eternal life. So this declaration was made, and this healing was instantaneously. I want you to know also it was made individually. Did you notice right there in verse number 34? He called him specifically by name. Aeneas, Aeneas. Laudable, Aeneas. Jesus makes you whole. Jesus Christ is saving you today. Jesus Christ is restoring your body today. Jesus is giving you healing today, individually. I've heard it said before, and at first it strikes our hearts wrong, but God does not have grandchildren. I'm a recent grandpa. I know I don't look old enough to be, but I am. But can I tell you, the other night we were at Pizza Inn, and the lady brought the ticket to us, and she does such a good job of waiting on us at our table. And she said, when you go up there, tell them there's one of you that did get a senior discount. Well, my mother, who recently turned 82, was with us. I said, what age do you have to be to get a senior discount? She said, 55. I said, well, at least two of them at the table. I'm 56. I'm just telling you what, grandpaing is a good thing. You hold that little baby a little while and hand them back and just look at them. And anyway, God doesn't have grandchildren. He has children. He has children, everyone. You can't come on your parents' account. You come on your account, and you come ultimately on the account of the Lord Jesus Christ. You are not saved by your relation to someone else who was saved. God deals with us individually. Don't misunderstand me, little children, little infants that don't know right from left, right from wrong. Don't hear me say that God condemned them or anything. You study in the Bible, they're protected in the cross of Christ. But I'm telling you, if you're old enough to hear the gospel message that Jesus Christ died in your place and for your sins, and you reject that, you can't come on mama's behalf, or you can't come because daddy was a good believer. You can't come on granny's behalf. You must come to the cross on your own and ask Jesus to save you from your sin. He deals with us individually. And I believe Dr. Luke, as he's recording all this in the book of Acts, is teaching us that today. Aeneas, individually, Jesus is fixing you. He's curing you. He's restoring you today. So we see it was instantaneously. We find it was made individually. And I want you to notice with me for a moment, it was made infinitely. It's right there in verse number 34. Aeneas, Jesus Christ maketh thee whole. Arise and make thy bed. Do you hear that? He told him, arise and make your bed. Make your bed. My wife's been gone here for about a week. And got about another week to go, helping take care of the grandchild, and that's good, that's fine. And I'm just trying to be a good husband. When I get out of a bed in the morning,
I make that thing back up like it's supposed to be, make the bed, because I'm not supposed to use it anymore till that night. And I know she's not there to see it, but it would make her proud if I make the bed and everything. So I'm trying to do the best I can. And hey, it ain't, well, I was going to say it ain't neither one of us neat freaks, but I don't have to say that. You already know that. But anyway, make your bed. What I want to say, I've heard my wife tell my grown sons before, make your bed so and so, it'll just make the day go better. So I asked one of them this week, is it making your day go better? Now, I don't remember if there was a response from that or not, but anyway. So did you notice Peter tells him this? Arise and make your bed. That indicates to me you're not going to be needing that bed to lay on. You're not going to be needing it right now, because whatever had robbed you of your ability to move, had robbed you of your physical being, you're not going to be bound by that anymore. I'm giving you in the name of the Lord Jesus Christ the power from heaven on high, and he's going to fix your body right now, and you're not going to need that bed to lay on anymore. You're going to be able to get up and walk around and run and jump and go wherever you want to go. And I want you to know that indicates to us, I didn't say he wouldn't ever lay down again. I didn't say the day didn't come that Aeneas finally passed away of old age. But this man was restored, and he didn't have to have that bed to lay on. He had feet he could walk on. He was able to get up and go. And I'm telling you what, when you've been saved, it's like when Jesus called Lazarus out of the grave, and he said, loose him and let him go. Some of us just need to be reminded, God saved us for all of eternity. He saved you for all of eternity. He didn't save you just to get you out of a pickle one time. He saved you, set his love upon you, made you to be conformed to the image of his Son, the Lord Jesus, for all of eternity, infinitely, forever and ever. If you've been born again, you're born again forever and ever and ever. So long as God is alive, you're alive in Christ, and God's not dying, I can tell you that. So I'm telling you what, he saved him. Infinitely, he restored him, and that indicates to us that the gospel will save us for all of eternity. So let's notice quickly as we draw this message to a close, what's the results? What happened after this miraculous work by the hands of the Apostle Peter from the power of the Lord Jesus Christ? It's right there in verse number 35. All that dwelt there in Lydda and Sharon saw him and turned to the Lord. So all in that region that saw this man, they turned to the Lord. That's the drawing power mentioned there. I'm telling you what, my friends, you want to see your neighbors saved? You want to see those that are lost saved? We got to give them over to the Holy Spirit of God. It's the Holy Spirit of God that has the drawing power on men and women's lives, because Christ is not among us today. I mean, he's seated in the heavenlies today, and there are no more apostles today, no matter what you read on all kinds of signs. The apostles died centuries ago. And we're believers today. We're believing the gospel of Jesus Christ, and he can still save. I'm just telling you what I'm telling you, is that there's drawing power when the Son of God is moving among his people and the Spirit of God is directing his people, and he'll draw others around us. And you don't have to worry when you go knock on your neighbor's door that you've been praying for. You don't have to convince them of the Lord Jesus. You don't have to save them. You can't do it. I can't do it. It's the drawing power of the Holy Spirit of God that will convince a man or a woman of their lost condition. It will, by conviction, convict them of their lost condition. And then they can come and be gloriously saved. So we turn them over to the Holy Spirit of God. No blasphemy in this, but he's like the holy hound dog of heaven. And he can hunt them down and fix them and cause them to come to faith in Christ when you and I cannot do it. So it's the drawing power. Did you notice this right there in verse number 35? All that dwelt there and saw him turned to the Lord. Why do you reckon? I think it's because they saw this man that they had known for the last 8 years. He's laid in a bed. He's laid on a bed. He could not move. He could not walk. He couldn't get up. When he needed restroom, he couldn't go. When he needed eating, he couldn't get up and go get it. It had to be brought to him. And now they see him walking out. Did you hear about an S? Yeah, he was down there by the street corner the other day. I think I saw him jump at the stoplight. I'm telling you what, he's going all over everywhere. And when the people saw that, they knew a miracle had occurred. So it's the miracle-working power of the Lord Jesus Christ demonstrated in the Apostle Peter's hands. I want you to know that the miracle was given so that verse 35 could occur, so that people could come to faith in Christ. That's why the miracle was given. Do you not think there were more folks in that region sick besides Aeneas
I wasn't there, but I guarantee you there was more folks sick besides him. But God, by his Spirit, led Peter to heal this one man. If he could heal and restore this one man, God would do a mighty work in there just by the testimony of this one man walking around. This was a miraculous work. This is something that a man couldn't do. This is something that only God could do. And God used it as a sign. So we find that Peter didn't drum up money with this miracle working power. He didn't have a fancy jet. He didn't have a mansion greater than all of Sampson County. I'm telling you, he'd done it for the glory of the Lord Jesus Christ. And God used that to save other people so that their souls would be saved, so that they could rest in all of eternity with their sins forgiven and experience in resurrection life. That's why God chose to heal this man through the hand of the Apostle Peter, drawing power. Aeneas was a walking miracle, and those that saw him turned to the Lord. I got a question for you today. Are you a walking miracle? I'm not talking to you if you're not even been born again. I'm talking about those that say you've been born again. Are you the picture of a walking miracle? Are you the picture of a man or a woman, boy or girl, that your life has changed? You live for the glory of Jesus Christ anymore. The things of the flesh, the things of the world, they mean less and less to you. You're concerned with the glory of Jesus Christ and concerned that others can come to faith in Christ. Is your life a walking miracle? I believe it can be. I believe it ought to be. My life ought to be a walking miracle of a man that was in death and despair and sin and now has been saved for the glory of Jesus Christ. And I ought to be, in everything that I do, all that I say, all that I imply, and all that I do, ought to be pointing the glory back to the Lord Jesus Christ as a walking miracle of what God can do in a sinner who will trust in him. Are you saved today? Are you born again? You can't do it on works. You can't do it on the installment plan. You come one time in genuine, absolute sincerity, believing that Jesus Christ is the Son of the living God, that he died in your place. He paid all the price for your sin. You understand your lost condition. You understand without help from someone, you're cursed and away from God, and believe that Jesus Christ is the help that you need. Believe he died for you. Believe that he rose again. And he lives forevermore. That's how you're saved. May we pray. Father, in the name of our Lord Jesus, we thank you so much for this time today. And we pray now during this invitation, Father, that you would save the lost. We pray, Father, for anyone who hears this message, even now or at a later time, that they would come by saving faith to the Lord Jesus Christ. They wouldn't come to a preacher. They wouldn't come because of a church building or a window or music. They would come to the Lord Jesus Christ and call on him to save them. And Father, you've already promised in your word that whosoever shall call upon the name of the Lord Jesus shall be saved. So Father, we pray first that the lost would be saved. Father, that pretenders would stop pretending. And Lord, they'd come in just absolute faith and repentance. Father, we pray for those of us that are born again. We pray, Heavenly Father, that we be

Good morning and welcome to worship here at First Baptist Church. We're so glad to see everyone on this beautiful summer day. We also want to extend a very warm welcome to those persons listening to us via WCLN and our radio ministry. We hope that those listening will feel a vital part of our worship services today. You've probably had a moment to look at the announcements on the screen. I want to also call your attention to two very important things in your bulletin or your order of worship today. One is the side of your bulletin that can be removed so that either you as a visitor, attendee, or a member can give us some information that we would get to know you better or fulfill your needs. Also in your bulletin or order of service today is this document. And this is an easy reference guide to the recommendation of church council regarding our loan financing. We talked a little bit about it last Sunday. We thought it would be easier to understand if we provided it to you in writing. We had our first question and answer session last Wednesday about the recommendation. We'll have another one this Wednesday at 6:30 in the Family Ministry Center. We hope that you'll be able to join us, and we will have our vote on this particular recommendations on next Sunday, August the 2nd. Again, welcome to worship with us this morning.

0: Let us pray. Dear Lord, we thank you so much with this beautiful sunny day you have blessed us with, Lord. Thank you for the rains that you sent us that were much needed. And Lord, we ask now that as we join here in your house of worship, that we open our ears, our minds, and our hearts to hear the words that you would have us to hear. And Lord, we thank you for the prayer that you have taught us to pray by saying, Our Father, who art in heaven, hallowed be thy name. Thy kingdom come, thy will be done, on earth as it is in heaven. Give us this day our daily bread, and forgive us our trespasses, as we forgive those who trespass against us. Lead us not into temptation, but deliver us from evil. For thine is the kingdom, and the power, and the glory forever.
1: 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Please stand, you can stay seated for this. Please join me responsively in our reading of the Litany of Celebration. Your steadfast love, O Lord, extends to the heavens, your faithfulness to the clouds. Your righteousness is like a mighty mountain. Your judgments are like the great deep. You save humans and animals alike, O Lord. 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All people may take refuge in the shadow of your wings. They feast on the abundance of your house, and you give them drink from the river of your delight. For with you is the fountain of life. In your light we see light. O continue your steadfast love to those who know you, and your salvation to the upright of heart. Now if you will stand and join with me in continuing in worship as we sing hymn number 202, I'll Hail the Power of Jesus' Name.

0: Good morning. I brought something with me this morning. What is this? Do you know what it is?
1: Pocketbook.
0: Actually, it's not a pocketbook. You want to see what's inside it? I got some granola bars, some chips, some gummies. Oh, I know. You got to get something healthy in there.
1: Bananas.
0: Some fruit.
1: I love bananas.
0: So does this look like something I would carry in my pocketbook? It's my lunchbox. Now, I have a question. I know I hate to bring it up, but we're starting to go back to school. Does anybody like to sit with their friends at lunch? Can you sit with your friends at lunch? I know we had to go to assigned seating at lunch because my kids couldn't get quiet. So, but if you get to sit with your friends at lunch, isn't that so good? Or do you like it when you'll save a seat for your best friend and say, come here, I saved you a seat? Or if they look at you and say, come here, I saved you a seat, doesn't it make you feel good? Yes, but have you ever seen anyone sitting at the table by themselves? And maybe they're like new to the school and you don't know them very well, or maybe other kids don't think they're cool enough to sit with. How do you think that person feels? Do they feel good?
1: Yeah.
0: No, they don't. Well, in today's Bible story, Jesus was eating dinner with people that everybody else avoided. They didn't want to sit with them. And you know what they were called? They were called tax collectors and sinners. And people would even come up and say, why would Jesus be with those people? Oh my goodness, we don't like them. And they would even ask others, the religious leaders would even say, why in the world is Jesus eating with them? And you know what Jesus said? He said, you don't go to the doctor when you're well, do you? Now sometimes we have to go for our well checkups, but we don't usually just go to the doctor when we feel good, do we? We go to the doctor when we are sick. So Jesus said, I didn't come for the people who are feeling good and doing good. I came for the sick. I didn't come to call the righteous, but I came for the sinners. So was Jesus saying they got colds and they got a flu and they need to go to the doctor? No, that's not what he was saying. What he was saying, he meant that everybody needs God's love and their forgiveness. And just like the doctor can help people when they're sick, Jesus can help us when our heart needs to be healed. So here's the wonderful part. Did Jesus wait for them to become perfect before he loved them? No. He loved them first anyway. That means Jesus loves you when you make good choices, and he still loves you even when you make mistakes. He invites every one of us to come to him and ask for forgiveness and to follow him. And because Jesus welcomes everyone, guess what he wants us to do? Welcome everyone too. Ask those people to sit with you. When you start back to school, or if you go somewhere this summer where you sit with friends and eat lunch, I want you to look around and see if there's somebody that maybe nobody really wants to sit with them or play with them. And I want you to ask them to sit with you. Or I want you to be kind to them, to those people who feel left out. Well, you know, that's a good question. Maybe somebody heard this story in church, or they want to be like Jesus, and they'll ask you to sit with them when they see you sitting over there by yourself. Maybe, just maybe. Or maybe you can go up to them and say, hey, my name is Jonah, and I would like to sit with you today. Yeah. All right, so sometimes you might be the one feeling left out, like Jonah said, but always remember, if you feel alone, who's always still there with you? Jesus is always still there with you, and you need to show your kindness to everyone just like Jesus did. Okay, so let's pray this morning. Dear Jesus, thank you for loving us just as we are. Thank you for forgiving us when we make mistakes and for inviting us to follow you. Please help us to welcome others with the same kindness that you welcomed the tax collectors and the sinners. In your name we pray. Amen.

His streams of mercy are truly never ceasing and calls us for songs of loudest praise. If you will stand with me, if you're able, and join me in our hymn of dedication, Come Thou Fount of Every Blessing, hymn number 15.

Join me, if you will, please, as we pray together. Giver of every good and perfect gift, as we come into your presence, we're reminded that were the whole realm of nature mine, that would be a present far too small to return back to you for all the mercies and the love and the grace that you show to us day by day. We're grateful, Father, for the gifts. Make us mindful of them. Help us, Father, day by day to count them, to be reminded, Father, of your grace and your mercy. We pray, Father, that you receive these gifts that we return back to you, that you will multiply them, that they will be used in a way that would be pleasing and acceptable in your sight, to spread your gospel to others around the world. For this is our prayer in the name of him who gave his all for us, even Christ our Lord.

Dr. Phillips, after reading the Iliad and the Odyssey some 50 years ago in Latin class, there was then and there is now one thing that was very clear to me. The highest honor that you could pay to any man was to put a shield in one hand and a sword in the other and send him to the front line. He was a sword carrier. This morning, we are fortunate to welcome Dr. Glenn Phillips as our guest speaker. For nearly 50 years, Dr. Phillips has been a sword carrier on the front lines of ministry in North Carolina, all associated with the Cooperative Baptist Fellowship. For some 25 years, he was the senior pastor of Goldsboro First Baptist Church until his retirement in 2023. My Goldsboro friends tell me that Dr. and Mrs. Phillips are involved in their community and that he is a great speaker. He and his wife, Allison, have been married for over 47 years. They continue to make Goldsboro their home. Dr. and Mrs. Phillips have two children, Josh, who is married to Renee, and Rob, who is married to Nikki. They love to spend time with their family, especially their four fabulous grandchildren, Landon, Lottie, Tilly, and Callie. We welcome to the pulpit this morning Dr. Glenn Phillips, who has a good word to share with us. Dr. Phillips, thank you. Before I read the scripture today, I want to say a word that God is always good, but today he's been especially good to me. I prayed with the choir before I came in, and I kept looking at the lady there, Jean, directing the choir and playing the organ today. And as she turned and faced me and smiled at me, I realized that I performed her daughter's wedding the first year I was in Goldsboro, Camille. And then Camille taught my oldest grandchild kindergarten 2 years ago. So I appreciate another reminder of just how old I am today. And but truly, Eastern North Carolina is a small place, and we are blessed to be in each other's presence again. Camille and Steve and her husband, wonderful people in our community. I also have deep ties with Ron Cava and Ray Ammons. Normally, we preachers invite our friends to speak. You know that, right? And people that we know will not keep you past 12 o'clock. So we're gonna get that done today. Thank you for the wonderful opportunity to be with you today and open God's Word. I served 18 months, or actually more than that, over 2 years when I retired with First Baptist Church in Mount Olive. So I'm just now really getting into retirement, but I will be glad to do some things like this now for a while, but not on an interim basis. But thank you for a good job well done on the children's message today. It was beautiful, and I'm going to read you that scripture today that we've already heard a wonderful message about. It's found in Mark's Gospel, 2nd chapter. You know the story. You don't probably

probably even need to read along with me, but if you'd like, it's there in chapter 2, beginning with verse 15. And as he, meaning Jesus, sat at dinner in Levi's house, many tax collectors and sinners were also sitting with Jesus and the disciples. For there were many who followed him there. When the scribes and the Pharisees saw that he was eating with sinners and tax collectors, they said to his disciples, "Why does he eat with tax collectors and sinners?" Jesus overheard this and said to them, "Those who are well have no need of a physician, but those who are sick. I have come to call not the righteous, but sinners." Will you join me as I ask God to speak through me today? Holy God, thank you for wonderful worship, for meaningful leadership, for deep reminders of your grace and love through hymn and song and spoken word. And now, O God, silence my humanness and increase in us a willingness to hear your Spirit speak. And we will give you the praise through Christ Jesus, in whose name I pray. Amen. I've already told you I'm old, and so I'm going to tell you it was 30 years ago that I remembered this week as I was preparing to come be with you. I was in Hackettstown, New Jersey, with 14 young people and two other adults, and we were preparing to have backyard Bible clubs in that community on a mission trip. I was much younger and had much more dark hair and much more hair then than I do now, but I was excited about this opportunity. It was the first time for many of these on that trip. I was a new minister in their midst. I was studying at Drew University, which is in Madison, New Jersey, for my D-Men, and had met the Baptist preacher there in Hackettstown. He told me that nobody did a Bible school in that whole town any longer. And this was 30 years ago. Being a good North Carolina Baptist, I couldn't believe nobody was having Bible school. So I said, "We'll come and we'll do one for this this apartment complex and for the few people in his church." And we would do it in the park there. And so we were in this park in Hackettstown, and we were setting up for what we were calling our big invitation party. As Baptists do well, we were cooking hamburgers and hot dogs, and we had good desserts, and we were fixing the tables up, and we had balloons. We were going to have a party. We had games planned, and we were setting up just as hard as we could go because I had preached the Sunday service that morning, and we were planning the greeting at 2 o'clock, so we hustled right on over to get that done. When suddenly I felt this presence beside of me and a hand on my shoulder, and I turned, and there he was. Unfortunately, I was the kind that noticed immediately. Everything he probably owned was in a bag in his hand. He needed a bath, but he had a beautiful smile. I was thankful for that moment that I didn't have any money with me because I thought I knew what was coming. But then he looked at me, and he looked at me, and he had eyes as blue as my own. And he said, "Are y'all setting up for a party?" And I said, "We are." And he said, "Well, my name's Harold. Can I help?" So we put him to work. He helped us blow up balloons and set the tables and get things ready. And then he watched as my youth went through that park and began to invite people to come. And he stayed for the entire time. And when it was all over, he stayed and he helped us clean up. And when it was all finished, he looked at me and he called me Glenn. And that's what y'all can call me now. "Thank you." He said, "I didn't know anybody would ever invite me to a party." You know, today it's maybe even harder than it was in 1993 in Hackettstown to imagine life as a party. Life throws things our ways, doesn't it? It kind of makes things messy. And even the Christian faith is kind of hard. We know how serious it is to try to be a good Christian. And our faith, I think, at least comes with some constant demands and rules and regulations and even institutional church stuff that can take away the joy and celebrative nature of a life of faith. But let me tell you,

again the next day because it was too much food. But we had a great time, and they brought us a big cake out. We partied. The next week, we celebrated our 9-year-old and our 5-year-old's grandchild's birthdays. They're 9 days apart. We celebrated hard at that party. And then just this week, last Saturday, I celebrated my 8-year-old granddaughter and my 6-year-old granddaughter's birthdays because they're just 10 or so days apart. And then Friday night, we were invited to an 80th birthday party. I said we went from an 8-year-old birthday party to an 80th birthday party. So now that you know why I'm so concerned with birthdays, let's look at our scripture story today. And let's look at the fact that if, as Christians, we're not careful in our faith as it kind of mellows in us, we don't see the party side of it. We've forgotten the joy that Christ can bring. In my 10 or 15 minutes left, I want to recover that if we can. I thought of a story when I thought about how sometimes it can be hard being a Christian. St. Patrick, whom we know for St. Patrick's Day, of course, was, of course, a priest. And at a very old age, he had opportunity to baptize a convert, an adult convert, which didn't happen all that often. And he took that convert into a stream of water there near his parish. And he took with him a tall cross with him that he would stab down into the ground of that river. And that's where he would do the baptisms. He had grown old, his eyesight was poor, he didn't hear well, but he went down into that stream with that young man, that king actually, and he stabbed that cross down there, called everybody to the baptismal waters, took that young king and dipped him in the waters, and when he did, as he sprinkled his head as he came back up, he said he noticed the water was turning red. It was then that he realized he had taken that scepter and stabbed it right through the foot of that young king. He looked at him sorrowfully and he said, my son, why did you not cry out? And that king responded, why should I cry out, Father? I thought it was part of the baptism. You know, the thing about those of us who are Christians, we've been in it a long time, many of us, as I look out, I think that's true. And we've forgotten the joy of it. And there are a lot of people around us, perhaps, that don't know unless we share with them the fact that what Jesus is inviting them to is not an institution. It's not rules and regulations. It's a party. It's a joyful relationship. Isn't that what parties are? We go to the parties where people we know and we love them and we like each other and we celebrate. And that's what Christ wants for us. Throughout history, though, our faith has tried to put labels on things or burdens on our faith that would make us think, well, we got to be serious. This is serious business. This God thing, this salvation. And trust me, after 50 years of preaching, it is. But we miss out on the element that God knew, that Christ knew, that started in his life, particularly with those who didn't know God. And we need to recover and remember today. Let's go to the scripture very quickly. You know it. But Jesus shared a meal with Levi. Now, the first two verses before 15 tell us that Levi was the one that Jesus called. Remember, Matthew, we sometimes interchange those two. But he called him to be a disciple, even though he was a tax collector. And he did. And he said, follow me. And Levi then had Jesus to his house. He invited him to a celebration of what had happened. And it was there where they were gathered when those Pharisees and scribes who were listening in, who were already, you know, they were the church people, and they were already pretty upset that Jesus was having dinner there at Levi's house. And he asked the disciples about it. And so Jesus overheard them, and yes, he said, I don't come for those who are well. I come for those who are in need of what I can bring. But let me very quickly say, I didn't read it all because I wanted to save my time, but he followed that with three stories, three parables that I'm going to remind you very quickly that stressed why this life of faith is a life that is new and joyful and every day a wonderful experience. The first, you'll remember, was you don't put an old piece of cloth
a new patch on an old piece of cloth. Now, I'm not a sewer at all. My wife is. But you don't do that. Why? Because it'll pull away, right? It won't last. It won't do its job. You have to kind of work it in and make it last. The other one is the one most preachers love to preach about, especially Baptists, because we don't get to talk good about wine a lot of times. But you remember it. It's the new, you don't put new wine in the old wineskins because they'll burst. And the last one, though, is the most interesting one because it's the one that really got the ire of the religious people, those church people. It was the one where if the disciples are walking through a field on the Sabbath and they're hungry and they pick some grain, the Pharisees said, they have broken the law. And Jesus said, what? The Sabbath is not made for man. Man is made for the Sabbath. And some scholars say immediately the Pharisees began to plot to take the life of this rabbi who was not teaching the truth, was not obeying the church, was not doing and being what he should. Jesus said, recover the joy of faith, the joy of a relationship with God, and let go of some of the things that hinder us, especially when it comes to how we live our lives, but also how we invite others to join us on the journey. So quickly, three quick words that I hope you can remember. They're all P words. The first one, we can celebrate and party because we're pardoned. We're forgiven. Reminds me, Ben, of a story I heard about a defendant who was on trial one day, and he'd been sitting in the courtroom for few days hearing the charges brought against him, and all of a sudden he jumped up without his lawyer knowing it and said, Your Honor, I want to change my plea to guilty. And the judge says, well, what do you mean? At the beginning of this trial, you said you were innocent. And he said, yeah, but I thought I was innocent, but now I've heard all this evidence against me, I must be guilty. You know, sometimes as Christians, we hold on to our guilt. You know, we feel like, I've got to do more. I've got to be better. I've got to follow more closely. And there's nothing wrong with any of that until it hinders us and we begin to become judge of the behavior that is right and the people that are good and the way Christianity ought to be. We have to make that a personal thing. We have to look deep in our hearts, as I have tried to do all my life, and realize that I, as you know, John Newton would say, I'm the chiefest of sinners. As Paul would say, I'm the worst sinner. Even though you may say, oh, how can you be? You've been in ministry 50 years. We're all sinners. We all need God's grace and his pardon. The evidence is stacked against us, just like that guy in that courtroom. But what Jesus said was, that's not the end of the story. By following me, by accepting grace and grace alone, you can have the life, the party that you want. Now, you talk about what can make you happy. I don't know about you, but when I get down, when I look at the world around me, and who today doesn't have something in the world personally or corporately that just can make us feel like, oh, gosh, things are so bad. It can be an illness, a loss. It can be the political situations. It can be just something as simple as the old body doesn't want to work like it used to. But you know what? The fact that Christ gave us a relationship, he pardoned us by his sacrificial death and resurrection. Now, if that's not something to celebrate, if that's not something to throw a party about, and that pardon, my friends, it's what a lot of people on the outside of these walls don't comprehend. They see our scowling faces sometimes. They hear our judgmental remarks, and they believe they're not invited to the party. Second word is purpose. We have to have a purpose, right? I'm a huge sports fan. I particularly like basketball because my son played in college, but I love all sports, and this is one of my favorite stories about Bear Bryant since we're about to be in college football. A number of years ago, before Bear Bryant went to Alabama, he coached at Texas A&M, they were playing Arkansas. And David Crow was on his team.
John David Crow was his name, and he was a great quarterback. And anyway, he had the lead in the end of the game, 7-6. They were playing Arkansas, big rival, and he should have kept the ball on the ground. If you know anything about football, just run out the clock, right? But instead, he called an audible at the line and tried to throw a pass. And the fastest running back for the cornerback for the Arkansas team caught that ball, and he took off as fast as he could go to the other end zone. He was going to win that football game. Well, John David Crow was a good quarterback, but he was also the slowest man on the team. But he took off after him since he'd thrown that interception, and somehow he caught up with him just inside the 10-yard line as the clock was running out, and he tackled him and saved that game. And they won 7-6. Well, when the game was over, of course, they had all the media people in there, and they were talking to him. And one of the guys said, listen, we think you might be the slowest person on that field. How in the world did you catch that Arkansas Razorback defensive back? And with a glance, that quarterback looked over at Coach Bear Bryant. We all know Bear's reputation. And he said, well, that fella, I think his name was Horton, he was running for a touchdown. And I was running for my life. You know, sometimes I think we lose the celebrative nature of our faith because we've lost the purpose. We think our purpose is to save everybody or make everything right or get everybody to be like I am so they'll understand what I've got and do things the way I do it or look like me or go to church where I go to church. Our purpose in life is to run like our life depends on it for God. Run for Him and love like Him and give like Him and share like Him. Leave the judging to Him. Be that grace bearer that Jesus was. Offer to people the joy that we know. You know, we know there's a lot of people in this world that are hurting. A lot of people that are living in sin, but so am I. And the only remedy for that is a purpose, the purpose that we have knowing that we are pardoned and God gives us the purpose to belong to Him. But that moves us quickly to my final word. And that's the most important word. We preachers do that. And the word is presence. I mentioned a lot of parties, didn't I, this summer? Not a one of them would have been a party except for the people that were there, their presence. And the only way our faith and our life can be a party is if the one who calls the party, who made the party, who invites us to the party, is present. And that means God has to be vitally present in our lives. It has to be, He has to be as close as He promised. And most of the time, personally speaking, when God seems far away, I'm the one, as they say, that's done the moving. He's as close as my next breath, but yet I want to handle it myself. He offers me forgiveness, but I want to hold on to some of the guilt that makes me feel like maybe I'll do better. He wants me to love that person like He loves me, and I somehow forget how great that love is. Truly is. There's a funny story about, and it's interesting that I found this story from years ago that I used. It was about the Middle East and all the stuff we have going over there today. But the story was that a leader from Israel and a leader from the United States got together to talk about how they could have peace. And the leader from Israel came over, the secretary of something, and sat there at the White House. And there were three phones there, a blue phone, a red phone, and a white phone. And he said, what are those? He said, well, here's the thing. The white phone is straight to the Pentagon. The blue phone goes to the vice president. But the white phone is a direct call to God. That Israeli looked at it and he said, can I use the white phone? He picked it up and said a word or two and he hung it up. And that Jewish leader said, I can't make that call. The guy said, why? He said, because he said it was $250. Well, a few weeks later, the American went back to Israel and sat down there with the same leader, same deal, same three phones, same discussion. One was going to the Defense Department in Israel. One was to the Prime Minister. The other one to God. The American said, let me give my phone call to God. He picked it up. He listened in. He said, what? He hung up. He said,
It was a free call. The guy said, we're closer to God than you are. All kidding aside, we have to be close to God if the world's going to feel like we want them a part of our party. And even more so, if we want to feel like we're in the party and we're finding the joy that God wants us to have. We need the closeness of God. And my friends, we know how to do that. There's worship. Wow, you folks that led today, choir, beautiful. My heart, we've already worshiped. Study, you've probably got Bible study groups and small groups that meet, or maybe even community groups to read God's word. Personal devotion, prayer, all those things, we know that. But let me tell you, being open to the Spirit of God in the world, at the grocery store, on your street, with your family, that's where God's presence can make the biggest celebration. And I know you will do it. The music was beautiful today, Gene, and I love George Beverly Shea. I loved all our hymns, and the story was told about him one day that he got all kinds of music sent to him to sing. These writers would write songs, and of course, if he would sing it, it might be a real popular song and be good for them in a lot of ways. But he said his favorite one that he never, ever sang had this title. He said it wasn't much of a song, but it was a great title. God's Grip, Don't Slip. My friends, might not have been a good song, but it's a good reminder. God's promises are true. His presence is real. Our faith is about relationships, not rules and regulations. Our faith is about the future, and it's about a party. It begins now, and it lasts forever. And our joy grows out of the assurance of the permanence of our God and the fact that every day the first thing he does when we open our eyes is he wants to plant that spark in our hearts. Hey, today's another day. Come, join the party. Live in faith. But yet, here's the thing. Once we believe that we can have that party, we have to put aside some of those times where we think we need to go in the other direction and move towards celebration. And the last thing is, remember, well, we all know that this party is not about the hot dogs or the cake or the ice cream. No, it's not about the stuff. It's about the presence. In John 15, in his last dialogue with his disciples, to you and me, Jesus said, I have said these things that my joy may be in you and your joy may be complete. I'm hearing it. I'm hearing it from you. We're going to have a party. Amen. Let us pray. Lord, thank you. Thank you for the joy of being in this place today and knowing beyond a shadow of a doubt that you are here. Lord, there's a world out there waiting for an invitation to the party. And we have to know that they watch us. They don't need to actually hear us say come. They just watch us and they know. And that we want to go to the party and we got to put up behind some of the struggles of how bad things are in this world and how we can't wait to get home with you in eternity while that's true. But we need to live now in that abundant life and with the promise of eternal life. If there's that decision to be made today or a recommitment in our hearts, may we leave this place in just a moment committed to your celebration. Through Christ I pray. Amen. The next summer, I had to be back at Drew working on my thesis and finishing up my work on the research for my paper. And I ran up to Hackettstown and met with the preacher to have coffee. And he had told me during the year that Harold had started coming to church since he helped to set up for the party. And I said, well, tell me about Harold. And he said, well, Harold
came to church. We loved on him, but he didn't want to get off the street. He stayed on the street. And unfortunately, he said, Harold never got off the street because he passed away just a few weeks ago. Thought about that for 32 years. And here's what I thought. Not how sad, necessarily. Not how could I have done anything else, though I did think about that a little bit. Here's what I thought. I thought that for one afternoon, with a group of strangers from a place far away with an accent that sounded like mine, that fellow from New Jersey was invited to God's party. He heard about God's love. He sang or heard us sing some of God's songs. He got some hugs from our young people. And he at least found a church for a little while. In the depths of my soul, Christ has said to me for 32 years, well done. That's your job. Invite people to the party. I'm the host, God said, and I'll take care of the rest. Let us be part of that partying crowd. Sorry, parents of teenagers. And let's sing together a song of faith.

Let's start with a word of prayer. Because now I'm glad you're here and you got ready and you've come. But lest the Lord show up. Amen. It's for an all. We're going at this thing the wrong way. And so let's pray and get him involved this morning. Father in heaven, we give you thanks, Lord, for the health, for the opportunity, for the means to be here in this service. And we know you've preordained that, God. Lord, we know you have a work in mind. And I pray that we just get out of the way and allow you to do that work in our heart personally this morning. May the kingdom of heaven be built today. May Jesus receive the glory and honor that you're due, Lord, because of what you'll do and what will take place in this service. We ask it now in Jesus' name. And God's people said, amen. Amen. Grab your hymnal. Turn with me, 364, standing on the promises. Let's sing out 364.

Won't you be a blessing to your neighbor? Greet someone. Amen. You don't know everything.

And I'd have you be mindful of the announcements that's in the bulletin for this week and the days ahead. Toy distribution, you see the item of the month. Mission trip. Let's shorten that today. You want to? Let's just say that's the, let's say the 20th through the 24th. That might would cause for some to be disappointed in what happened. But I've said this and I believe it. There's no place I'd rather be on a Sunday morning than right here in this place. Amen. So I'm dreading the flight getting changed around and sleeping in the airport here in a little bit. But I'm real happy about being in church this morning. Amen. That don't hurt my feelings one bit to be in God's house on a Sunday morning. Praise the Lord. Then we have some birthdays. I want to mention these. If I call your name, Stan, we want to celebrate you this week, and we'll sing happy birthday to you this morning. Just yesterday, we have a birthday right here. Stand on up, sir. Push him on up, Miss Mary. Make him stand. Let me run through these. Daniel, Casey, Joseph, Tony, Peyton, Vander, Rebecca, Bradley. How about that? Amen, right here. Yes, yes, that's right. Brother Mitchell's birthday as well. Any other announcements while we have them standing now? Who'd I miss? Who has a birthday this week? Let's sing to this crowd.

anymore, he said. Amen. Well, praise the Lord. Would you listen? Would you worship with the youth choir if they were to come and sing? Amen. Amen. All right, y'all come on. See what God's put together? Because some of us were able to stay, we'll be able to worship with the youth choir today. So you worship with them.

Aren't you thankful today the Lord loves you with a love that won't stop? If you're saved, I'm talking about if you're saved. I said, I don't know anybody come to go to church today. I said, if you're saved, amen. My goodness, you were supposed to be in hell already with your back broke. You know what? Surfing the torments of hell, but Jesus came and died for you, and you got saved and born again, and you're in church today, and you're able to worship Him. It'd be all right to get excited about it. Hallelujah. Amen. What a blessing. Let's do this. Let's dismiss the young people as far as toddlers and wiggle worms while the rest of us, we stand, we grab our hymn book.

Amen. Well, praise the Lord. Hallelujah. Amen. I tell you what's easy. It's easy whenever things go just like they're planned. Flights take off when they're supposed to. Services work out like they should. That's easy. And it's easy to follow the pattern. You know it? Amen. That's easy. But then sometime when you step off the path of easy. Amen. Brother Gwen's going to preach here for us in just a few minutes. Today ain't been one of those easy days. I'm just trying to follow the Lord. Because it'd be easy right now to say, come on and preach. But I don't think it's time for that yet. And here's why I'm excited about that. I'm excited about those easy days tend to be the days that God really doesn't use them like the hard days that you push through. Amen. The Lord wants to do something. God wants to do something. And I just sit here pondering as we're singing. I wonder if God hadn't done what he has done and what he's put together for maybe some of us that are sitting here today. Or maybe God's not piecing things together and the mission trip, the flight didn't work out and all that this morning for whatever's going to take place. I'm just saying God's got something big planned. And the reason I know that, I see the devil trying to move things around and try to hinder and hurt. And so the easy thing right now would be preacher's got a message and have him come up here and preach the message. But here's what I want to do. If you play that piano back there, I want you to play that piano for a few minutes. And if no other, I can't have you come and pray, but I can have them come and pray. And so I'm going to ask them to come and pray, and you might want to come. But what I'm saying is we're going to have a time of corporate prayer this morning. You might have something you're dealing with that's off the pages of this church service and a mission trip this week, but the devil's trying to do the same thing in your life. And so here's what, I believe in the power of prayer. Amen. I believe prayer changes things. And it might just be that your prayer, somebody here in just a few minutes hears the message of the gospel of Jesus Christ, get saved. And you know what I'll say? Lord, that's why you worked it all out, so that they wouldn't have to go to hell. Amen. Or maybe it might take as long as Friday to figure out what God was trying to do and what the devil was trying to hinder. But God does want to do something. I know that. He wants to do something with you in your heart, in your life. And I know that because you're here and you're alive today. He has a purpose and a will and a plan for you. But the devil wants to do anything he can, you see, to get you off of God's plan. But here's what I want to do this morning. Brother, if you play that piano right there, we're going to spend a little bit of time in prayer. Everybody all right? It's not the plan. But somebody, I think it's all right to pray in church sometime. Amen. If we can't pray in church, I wonder what we're doing in a home or a car when we're off to ourselves. So I want to do this. I want to have a moment, a time of prayer. You don't have to come and pray. You can make an altar and you can pray sitting right there where you're at. But fellas, let's get after the Lord a minute. The devil's trying to hinder what God's got planned. And we're going to pray about it. Saved. And it might be your prayer that God hears, that the Holy Ghost to deal with their heart so they don't have to go to hell.

0: Everybody glad you got a Bible this morning? 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Well, praise the Lord. Come on and preach. Amen. Look to your neighbor on your right and say, I'm glad you're in church today. That was weak and pitiful. I said, look to your neighbor on your right and say, I'm glad you're in church today. Look to the one on your left and say, I'm glad I even got stuck sitting beside you today. Amen. Come on, preach, brother.
1: They need to sit beside somebody that will give them an elbow every now and then, you know. These guys been up all night, haven't you? Waiting on that flight. I mean, you know, flying's a little nervous, like, sometimes anyway, you know. And then when they tell you it was canceled, you're like already thinking, why did they cancel our flight? Was it the plane or what, you know? I mean, there's a lot of things going through their mind. But, hey, that prayer time right there sealed the deal, amen? And so good to be with you. Matthew chapter 13, if you will. I think I heard the preacher say I had till Friday to preach. Now, he knows I'm a long-winded preacher now. And I think I heard him, I think I heard him say, insinuate I could preach all the way through Friday. So sit tight. It won't be that long. We'll try to get through. You listen fast. I'll try to talk fast. How about that? Matthew chapter 13. I want to preach you a message today that's entitled, What Kind of Garden Will You Grow? Now, I'm in a farming country. I know that. And I know very little about growing a garden. In fact, I grew a garden this year. We had some beds that my daughter built. I built for her so that she could plant flowers. And she grew some beautiful flowers in these beds. I mean, they were just absolutely beautiful. And year after year, and she decided not to grow any flowers in those gardens. So I said, well, I'm going to take them over. I'm going to grow me a garden. And I thought, boy, that soil's got to be good soil. I planted a garden in that, and that's the biggest flop I've ever had. I'm like, what in the world is going on? It just grew beautiful flowers last season. Now, my garden, it's pathetic. I mean, the rabbits won't even eat it. You know what I mean? I mean, that's how bad it is. So we're going to talk about growing a garden. I don't know a lot about it. I'm not necessarily a gardener, but I study it a little bit, you know. But the Bible talks about it in Matthew chapter 13. And so we're going to read about it. Matthew chapter 13, verse 1. Let's stand one more time as the reading of God's Word. Give you a little stretch and wake you up some. Verse 1. The same day went Jesus out of the house and sat by the seaside. And great multitudes were gathered together unto him, so that he went unto a ship and sat. And the whole multitude stood on the shore. And he spake many things unto them in parables, saying, behold, a sower went forth to sow. And when he had sowed, some seeds fell by the wayside, and the fowls came and devoured them up. Some fell upon stony places, where they had not much earth. And forthwith they sprung up, because they had no deepness of earth. And when the sun was up, they were scorched. And because they had no root, they withered away. And some fell among thorns, and the thorns sprang up and choked them. But others fell into good ground and brought forth fruit, some an hundredfold, and some 60-fold, and some 30-fold. Who hath ears to hear, let him hear. And the disciples came and said unto him, why speakest thou unto them in parables? He answered and said unto them, because it is given unto you to know the mysteries of the kingdom of heaven, but to them it is not given. For whosoever hath to him shall be given, and he shall have more abundance. But whosoever hath not, from him shall be taken away, even that which he hath. Therefore speak I to them in parables, because they seeing see not, and hearing they hear not, neither do they understand. And in them is fulfilled the prophecy of Isaiah, which saith, by hearing ye shall hear, and ye shall not understand. And seeing ye shall see, and shall not perceive. For this people's heart is waxed gross, and their ears are dull of hearing, and their eyes have closed, lest at any time they should see with their eyes, and hear with their ears, and should understand with their heart, and should be converted, and I should heal them. But blessed are your eyes, for they see, and your ears, for they hear. For verily I say unto you, that many prophets and righteous men have desired to see those things which ye see, and have not seen them, and to hear those things which ye hear, and have not heard them. Our Father, I pray that you'd

help us today as we preach thy word, for we might believe that there's somebody here that needs to hear. And I pray that you would help them to open their ears that they might hear, and open their heart that they might receive, and the word of God, that it might be planted in their heart and it might bring forth fruit. For it's in Jesus' name we pray it. Amen and amen. Thank you. You may be seated. I'm not much of a gardener, but one thing I do know, I sold seed for many years. One thing I do know, the seed is no better than the soil. You can have the best seed in the world and have sorry soil and you'll not produce fruit. And I think that's what's happened. I'm blaming it on the soil in my garden. I'm not blaming it on the gardener, okay? I'm pretty sure the gardener had a lot to do with it. But the soil has a lot to do with our growth as a Christian. I can plant the good seed over and over and over in a place where the soil is not conducive to growth, and it not bring forth fruit. So this message is not so much about the seed as it is about the soil. I tell you, the seed is good. Amen? I'm going to give you a few verses real fast. Forever, O Lord, thy word is settled in heaven. I mean, it's a heavenly seed, and it is settled. It is good. Heaven and earth shall pass away, but my word shall not pass away. It'll never die. The word is true from the beginning, and every one of thy righteous judgments endureth forever. Every word of God is pure. He is a shield unto them that put their trust in him. I could go on and on and on. I could read you pages of scripture that have to do about the seed, the word of God. How solid and sound it is. So it's not about the seed, it's about the soil. So here Jesus is preaching from a boat offshore. I mean, the people had gathered together. Wouldn't that be an exciting thing to do, preacher? To get to go to a place where there were so many people that you couldn't speak to them all on shore. You had to get offshore a little bit just so that they could hear you. That would be exciting. Now, we're in a good place. We got amplification. Amen? And you may be saying, oh, no, his voice just makes me want to cringe, you know? But, hey, you can hear. You hear. There's even people right now listening on by means of Internet. They can hear. And they can see. But the question is, are we listening? Are we really listening? So Jesus is preaching offshore, and he's preaching parables. In this chapter, there's, I believe, 8 parables that are listed in Matthew chapter 13. 8 different parables. Now, parable is an earthly truth that you put alongside a biblical scriptural truth, and it helps to reveal it. It helps to expose what that spiritual scriptural truth is really all about. And so here we have the gardener and the seed and the soil. And it's given us 4 different soils that we're trying to grow seed in, with the soil being representative of your heart. What are you going to let in? What is there some good soil in this being that we are called a human being? Is there good soil in there that's ready to receive the word? I'm glad May the 22nd, 1982, I received that good seed of the word of God, and it brought forth salvation in my soul. Amen. Boy, it's nothing like being saved. So today I'd like to look at these 4 soils. And which one are you today? That's the real question. How have you prepared the soil for the Word of God? The first soil I see is a non-conducive soil. It's a non-conducive place. It's only of dusty soil and hard-packed soil. In verse 4 it says, "And it came to pass, as he sowed, some fell by the wayside, and the fowls of the air came and devoured it up." Places where the seed had no opportunity to penetrate the soil. I mean, now there's places like that. I mean, you can go to a NASCAR race, and I can guarantee you'll find some hard-packed soil. I mean, you could right in the middle of that thing just stand up and start preaching, and I would dare say there'd hardly be anybody that'd say, "Amen." You know what they'd say? "Sit down and shut up." You know why? Because the soil is hard-packed in their soul. There's a lot of places like that. I mean, I could take you

No. And so one day, my daughter was in the store with my wife and the other kids. All four of them were with her. And they're fussing with each other and arguing with each other. And one of them told the other one, said, "Shut up." Well, we know we don't use that word. So one of the kids runs over to my wife out loud. I mean, right in the middle of the store. She hollers, "Mama, mama, mama, mama, Wesley said the S word." <We're> like, so there's a lot of places. I don't know why I said that, but there's a lot of places that you can say some things, and they might be taken wrong, or they're not. They may not even be interested in. Now, my wife was interested in that S word, but all those other people didn't have a clue. So here's the individual. It's a surface individual, just surface. I mean, they come to church, they come in, sit, soak and sour, get up and leave, go dry out a little bit, and come back. And I mean, they repeat the thing over and over and over. I mean, it's just surface. Don't give me anything that penetrates down into my soul. I don't want to hear it. Oh, I want the results. But I don't want to go through what I have to go through to listen to this. I tried to find God during my addiction when I was a drug addict back in the 70s. I tried to find God. And I would go in my bedroom, and I took a Bible from my mom and dad's house. I didn't even tell her I was getting it. In fact, it wasn't much of a Bible. It was a New Life Bible or something. I don't even remember what it was, but it was something crazy. And I didn't know how to read it. I knew you started from left to right in the English language, so I started reading in Genesis. And I'd read that thing, and I'm like, man, I don't get this. I don't get this. You know why? Because my heart was hard. My heart had to get softened up. My heart had to get some fertilization. It had to get some plowing going. There had to be some things done. But my heart was hard, so I couldn't receive the Word of God. And the Bible reminds us, the natural man receiveth not the things of God, neither can he know them, for they're spiritually discerned. Amen. So we're talking about the soil of the heart. I mean, reading something in the Bible, and 5 minutes later, you can't remember what you read. And some of you will go home tonight, or today, and after preaching this message, and you can come back even tonight, and if I was to ask you the question, what did the preacher preach on today? About half of you would say, I don't know. You know, Now, I'm not getting on to you, but because I've been there. I mean, the preacher, even from time to time, he says, now, this morning when I preached, you know what I preached, right? In fact, if you can give me the name of it, I'll give you a candy bar. Yeah, well, sometimes we don't receive the seed because things are in our heart that have made us hardened to it. The second one I see is the stony laden soil. Verse 5 says, and some fell on stony ground where it had not much earth. And immediately it sprang up because it had no depth of earth. But when the sun was up, it was scorched. And because it had no root, it withered away. I'm reminded in Matthew chapter 13 and verse 20, and just a little further along in this chapter, it says, but he that received the seed into stony places, the same as he that heareth the word, and anon with joy receiveth it. Yet hath he not root in himself, but endureth for a while, and when tribulation or persecution ariseth because of the word, by and by he is offended. It's a shallow Christian. It's not just a surface Christian. It's a shallow Christian. Oh, there's many shallow Christians. I mean, they want to identify with Christ. They want to be seen as a Christian. They want to be seen as a good person. They want to be seen as a righteous person or a holy person, but they're really shallow in their Christian life. They kind of take what they want and leave the rest. It's kind of like eating the smorgasbord. Well, I like that. I'll take a little of that. And I don't like that. I think I'll leave that for somebody else. I'm not interested in that. I mean, it's the smorgasbord Christian. I would say about right now,
if I was in my pulpit at my church, that many of you won't be back tonight. You know why? Because you have about enough you could take of the Word of God today. Now, I'm not trying to be mean. I'm trying to be helpful by the Word of God. I mean, we've got to do something with this soil, and so that we can receive the Word, because the Word of God is eternal. It's going to be the thing that you need in eternity, because it's going to set the order of eternity. And we live so much about the moment. Boy, today we do, don't we? I mean, we live by the moment by moment, because we're shallow. The stony, laden soil. They get saved and have some growth here and there. These are they that show up at church on Sunday preaching, and they may even be a little excited about being here to see their buddy next door, to see their friends, to hang out a little while. They might even openly mention something about the Lord somewhere. They might even agree with somebody concerning the Lord out in public. They might even bow their head every once in a while. If they got real bold, they might even bow their head when they eat their meal out somewhere. I used to have those headache prayers. You remember those? You know, those are called headache prayers. You're ashamed of the Lord. You're ashamed of the Lord, but you know you need to be praying. Shallow Christian. We're trying to apply the Word of God to a rock-infested ground. This exposed, this heart's exposed to so many elements of life, where we can't find it producing real growth. And when the so-called hard things are there, we don't root them out. We don't deal with them. We just kind of shuffle them around. The rocks. In our life, there's a lot of stony stuff. It's stuff that gets in the way of good soil. Some of you got yards like that. You know what I mean? I've never farmed a place like that, but I can't imagine farming a place that was a stony ground. What it would be like trying to get all those stones out of your garden or out of your farmland. That's what happens. That's what's got to happen in our life. If we're not going to be a shallow Christian, but so that we can have the Word of God planted deep into our heart and soul and it bring forth fruit, we got to get the rocks out. And there's some things in our life that we're not ready to get out. We're playing with them. And some growth comes about, and it dies when it gets hot. When things really get turned up a little bit, I mean, out on the job or even in church, it gets turned up a little bit. It gets to pointing not at them, there's pointing at me. It's like, I'm not going there. No, we're not going to do that. I'm not going to be preached to like that. I'm not going to be talked to like that. Hey, if it's from the Word of God, you ought to be grateful that it's somebody willing to preach it. And thanks be unto God, you got a preacher that's willing to preach it. Be thankful. That's helping to clean out some of those stones. It's helping you not to be a shallow Christian. Then there's the thorn-laden soil. Verse 7 says, and some fell among thorns, and the thorns sprung up and choked them. The job, the money, keeping the boat, the beach house. You know what those are? They're thorns that'll grow up in you. If you're not careful, if you let those weeds grow up, they'll grow up in your life. And they will choke out the Word of God. Let me give you a story, true story. The first family in the church back at People's Baptist Church I led to the Lord was a family that we found door knocking one day, and they were on the brink. I mean, it was like the next day they were going to divorce court. And we found them. And we encouraged them not to do it.
We encouraged them to get into the house of God. And they got in the house of God, and they listened. Amen. Maybe their soul was needy of something. And they realized it. And they came to church, and God began to work in their heart and their life. And their daughter got saved. The first person that got saved at our church in a service was their daughter on Easter morning. Amen. And then they came along, they got saved, and the family was getting put back together, and they were excited about being in the house of God, and they were excited about doing the things of God, and they were faithful to all the things of God around. And lo and behold, I began to miss him. I'm like, James, where were y'all Sunday? Oh, we went down to the beach. We went down to the beach. And I said, James, be faithful to the house of God now. Get faithful in here. You've been good. You've been doing good. You've been growing. You've been seeing God bless your marriage and bless your home and stay at it. Well, another week or two, they were disappeared. So finally I asked him, I said, James, what's really going on? He said, well, preacher, we bought a travel trailer and we go down to the beach down there. I'm like, James, that's not your church home down there. You need to be in God's house on Sunday. It's the Lord's day. I like how that sounds. Lord's day. It ain't the Lord's hour. It's the Lord's day. Amen. So he's going down to the beach. And then I asked him one more time. I said, James, what are you doing? He said, well, preacher, they have a service down there on the beach. It's all okay. I'm hearing it. I'm in church. I said, James, you're not in church. This is your church. This is your church home. This is the body of Christ where you belong on Sunday, if not hindered otherwise. Guess what? He kept going to the beach. And guess what? It wasn't long. They were back in divorce court. And it wasn't long. They were disappeared. You couldn't find them with the FBI and a pack of coon dogs. They wouldn't come to the door. They weren't going. And then now they're gone. I've asked people all around them, have you seen them? Have you seen James and them? No, I don't know where they went. They disappeared. Is that the life we really want to live? I don't think so. Sometimes it's the money, the job, the beach house. It's thorn-laden soil where the weeds of life were never removed. Oh, there's stones. That's a lot of work. How many of you love, your most favorite part about gardening is weeding the garden? No, we don't like weeding the garden. Now, some people, I see some people saying, I like it. Amen. You know what? We ought to like it. Because if we don't weed the garden, we won't have a successful garden. Man, my uncle was a gardener. Man, he had a garden. You ever seen these gardens in Better Homes and Gardens or whatever that might be, whatever those books are, those magazines? You ever seen a garden in there that they took a picture of that was just like, wow, how do they do that? That's what I say, you know, as my gardening skills, I say, wow, what a garden. Well, I can tell you this, it didn't just happen. He had to get out there and plow that hard ground up. Then he had to get all the rocks and stones out of it. And then he had to start planting his produce. And then he had to start weeding all the weeds out. And you know what's sad? Many people aren't willing to do those things. And you will suffer because of it. The thorn soil. The thorn-laden soil. I can tell you this, if you won't let the Lord make you better, the devil will make you busy. He will find something for you to wrap, that he can wrap his vines around. Now, there's a lot of, what's that vine around here that everybody battles? Kudzu. No, that's in Mississippi. That's where I live. I know what kudzu is. No, there's another one. It blooms real pretty in the spring. Got that long purple. Wisteria. That's the plague of the world.
You ever had any of that stuff? And it get in your bushes and your flowers and you don't do nothing about it? And then the next thing you look up, it's all dead, except for the wisteria. It's took over. But then there's the good ground, amen? Now, I got a late start, but I don't know. I'm going to look at the clock. I'm almost on track. So bear with me a few more minutes, because we can't leave off the good ground. Amen. Matthew chapter 13 and verse 8. But other fell into good ground and brought forth fruit, some an hundredfold, some 60-fold, some 30-fold. The good ground. That's plowed ground. Amen. I mean, that's the rocks of the undesirable things are removed. Let me back up 1 second, because I need to say this. I think your preacher would, and I think he'd be all right with me saying it. Let me tell you another stone, if we're not careful. The things that our children bring home. The things that our children have to do, or say they have to do, or want to do. My children want, I'm all for sports, I'll be honest. I was a sportsman. I played sports all my life, and I was all for sports. But when my children came home from the ball field and said, Daddy and Mama, we got practice today on Sunday afternoon. I said, nope, we're not practicing. In fact, if they want to practice on Sunday, we're not playing. You know why? Because that was a stone. It wasn't just a stone. There was a thorn growing up right down beside it. And if you didn't remove the stone, if you remove the stone, that might be good. But hey, it's going to choke you to death. You may tell them why we're not doing it, but if you don't remove the thorn, it'll wreck that child. If you don't tell them why we're not doing it. We sometimes raise our children to tell them what we're doing, but we don't ever teach them why we are doing it. Because they're going to have to pull that thorn out one day. It's a plowed field. Rocks are removed. It's a fertilized field. Oh, boy. 2 Peter chapter 1 and verse 5. And beside this, give all diligence. Add to your faith virtue, and to virtue knowledge, and to knowledge temperance, and temperance patience, and patience godliness. And to godliness, brotherly kindness. To brotherly kindness, charity. And for if these things be in you and abound, they make you that you should neither be barren nor unfruitful in the knowledge of our Lord Jesus Christ. You're going to have to put in the Word of God. I'm talking about put it in and meditate upon it. Think upon it. And put it to practice in your life. That's fertilizer. That's what makes things grow. Then you need some warmth. Blessed be the God and Father of our Lord Jesus Christ, who hath blessed us with all spiritual blessings in heavenly places in Christ Jesus. Amen. You need some warmth. You need some warmth of God's people and the things of God and being in the service of God and then going out on soul winning visitation, just doing some things. That brings warmth. Boy, a lot of y'all, I appreciate so many of you going out on soul winning visitation and visiting the nursing homes and all. And you'll all be able to agree with me on this. When you go to that nursing home, you're thinking, I'm going to go there to be a blessing to somebody in that nursing home. And you know what you walk away saying? Man, I got blessed. Amen. Or you may knock on a door and think you're going to be a blessing to somebody, and you find out, man, I got blessed. I mean, hey, that warmth of getting blessed, doing the things of God, I'll guarantee you'll find no better joy than doing the things of God. And it's going to come about because of that good soil that's receiving the Word. And then it's going to have some water, the water of the Word. I mean, the Word of God, it is essential, absolutely essential, that we might be cleansed by the washing of the water of the Word. You know, because there's going to be times when we're going to think, I don't want to do this. I'm tired, you know.
I've had so many people tell me that they were Christians and then try to get them to church, or maybe ask them where they go to church, and they don't even know the name of the church or the name of the pastor or anything else. But you know, they're Christian. And they might be, I don't know. But I know this, all of us get in the place where sometimes we get dirty and we get dry and we need some water. We need some H2O. Amen. How many of you are looking at your yard every day and thinking, man, I need to water that yard. But if I water that yard, my well might go dry. That's me, brother. But you know what I know we need as Christians? Hey, we got to have water, whether the yard's dry or the well is, we're wondering whether the well has enough water. It don't matter. We got to have the water of God's Word. Amen. I'm glad you, and you ought to be able to say amen. You're here today. Amen. But then ask yourself this, and we're done. Is my heart of the good soil nature? Am I receiving it? Am I letting it do something in my life? Or am I just hearing the words and not letting the seed in? Good question. I mean, there's four soils. Which one are you? And we've got to be that good soil that lets the seed of the Word of God come into our life and change us. God intends to change you. You might sit back there and say, I've watched it. You ain't changing me. You know what? You know why he's not going to be changed? Because he's got a hard heart. But the person that says, dear Lord, I need to work on this situation in my life. I need help. I need help. And the Word of God spoke to me today. You know what? That's a good soul. Because that man, hopefully, he will get up and do what God said. Now the question is, will you? Amen. Our Father, thank you for loving us. And Lord, I thank you for this parable that the Lord Jesus used, that it might not only speak to the hearts of those that were present that day, but that it might speak to our hearts. That, Lord, we might have a soil that's prepared and ready for you to work, and that we might be obedient to that word that comes, that it might bring forth fruit, and that fruit might remain. For it's in Jesus' name we pray it.

0: This is Pastor Chris Butler. We're so thankful that you would join us for the service today. 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Our address is 2055 Rabbit Street, Clinton, North Carolina. 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Again, we thank you for being a part of the service this morning. You have a blessed week.
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2: Good afternoon. This is Pastor Lynn Blackburn coming to you from the Clinton Family Worship Center. Today, we are going to be sharing a word with you, and I invite you to join in with us. So may this word be a blessing to you and to your household. Thank you for being a part of our service on today. God bless.

Bless the Lord. Stand with me one more time. Amen. Let's give the choir a great big God bless you. We so appreciate them and their faithfulness unto the Lord. And once again, it's so good to be back in the house of the Lord to worship with you and in the presence of His holiness. And I'm so grateful for the honor that God gives me each and every week to stand before this congregation and people that are watching online. We're so grateful for God's favor. And I cannot be slothful in my gratitude towards Him. How much He's done for me in my life. If it hadn't been for Him, I would not be here, obviously. Amen. Some of you were counted out years ago, but you made it. I want to draw your attention to the gospel according to St. Matthew chapter 24. St. Matthew chapter 24. And as you're drawing your sword out and open up the pages, I want you to know that this morning, as often as I do about every Sunday, but more so this morning, with an urgency to preach this message on today, it's important that we get this message out. So when you do take your seat, pull out your devices and share this with your circle of friends. However, this morning I'm going to be very precise and very intentional and very methodical in what I want to share with you on today. I have spent many hours searching this, and I just feel that it's an appropriate time to share this word of faith to you. Matthew 24, verses 5 through 8. These are the words of Jesus. For many shall come in my name, and they will be speaking, saying, I am Christ, and shall deceive many. And Jesus goes on to say in verse 6, and you shall hear of wars and rumors of wars. See that ye be not troubled, for all these things must come to pass, but the end is not yet. For nation shall rise against nation, and kingdom against kingdom. And there shall be famines and pestilence and earthquakes in divers places. All these are the beginning of sorrows. I must take you back to where Jesus said in verse 6, and ye shall hear of wars and rumors of wars. But then He tells us, see that you be not troubled. Do not be perplexed. That's the blessed hope. But I entitle this for today, and next Sunday it's going to be a two-part series. And today is entitled, How Close Are We? And think about those four words formed into a sentence with a question mark at the end. How close are we? How close are we to what? How close are we to the rapturing of the church? And I come with facts, spiritual facts. I've done my research. I will not share an opinion or some personal ideology that I have, but everything that I have and will say today is spiritual facts. So please pray for me as I endeavor to share this word
with you. Put your hands together once again and give the Lord a praise. And you can be seated in the presence of the Lord. I want you to know up front that I have, throughout the years of ministry, I have become a diligent student of God's Word. And I have studied His words, but not only within my own reasoning, but I have studied the great minds of men who have purposely studied the scriptures of the end time events. I have read the books and studies of writings of great men of God like David Jeremiah on the subject of the end time events. I have studied the writings of Perry Stones, and I have studied the books and the writings of Jonathan Kahn, and also the great late Jack Van Impe, who has gone on to be with the Lord. I have studied his prophecies and writing, along with the late great Grant Jeffries and the very Pentecostal fired up preacher John Hagee, the blood moons and the rapture and the tribulation and the signs of the coming of the Lord. These men are patriarchs who have studied God's end time way more intellectual than I am. But I want to say I have not only studied them, but many others who have spent their life on doing research on this subject, end time events, and the rapture and of the church, and of course the great tribulation period. But I also want to take my time just for a moment and tell you that in every generation before us, the people then has expected the coming of Christ in their time. In fact, in each generation, God wanted the people to think and believe that Jesus could come anytime. And he wants his people, you and I, to be ready when the trumpet of God should sound. As each generation has passed, we now can clearly see the seasons and how the seasons have changed to let us know where we are at on God's calendar. We are living in a time where, church, we must, and I will alarm you, we must stay awake and to be watchful at all times. Because the Bible says, no man knoweth the day nor the hour when the Son of Man should come. Therefore, this morning, let us, under my guidance this morning, pause and look at some signs that's all around us. And as we do that this morning, you will know what season we are in on God's calendar. In fact, we're in a season where the watchmen are on the walls, and they should be making it very clear that there is coming an event that this world has never seen before. For the prophet Isaiah chapter 62 verse 6, he said, and I quote, where God spoke to the prophet to speak loudly, when he said, I have posted watchmen on your walls, Jerusalem. They will never be silent, day or night. The prophet Ezekiel chapter 33 verse 6 says, but if the watchmen see the sword come and blow not the trumpet and the people be not warned and take any person away from among them, he is taken away in his iniquity, but the blood will I require at the watchman's hand. In other words,
I am, and all pastors and preachers are required by God to sound this alarm, to blow this trumpet, and to cry out loud. In fact, we are to cry aloud and spare not. We are to lift up our voices like a trumpet and show my people their transgression, God said, and the house of Jacob their sins. In fact, this is not the season to be passive or inclusive and tolerant of everything that is coming out of the closet. We are called to preach in season and out of season. We're called to preach when it's daylight and preach when it is dark. In fact, we need preachers who will preach that hell is still hot, that heaven is still real, and that sin is still wrong. If you believe that, give God a praise. Oh, let me tell you this morning, the work of preaching is the highest and greatest and most glorious calling in which anyone could ever be called to do. In fact, it is better to preach 5 words of God's word than 5 million words of man's wisdom. And it is imperative that all preachers of today learn how to declare the gospel with substance. It is my duty as a gospel preacher to declare God's law and to show the nature of sin. Preaching is our greatest weapon. We are to preach with clarity and, more importantly, to preach with sound doctrine, never compromising the word for popularity. We are called to preach Christ crucified, and we have no reason to stammer or stutter or hesitate or apologize for the preaching of the gospel. Amen. For there is nothing in the gospel which we have any cause to be ashamed of. The greatest needs we have today in America is preaching preachers. Oh, that man would stand up and preach this unadulterated, uncompromising, unfaltering, unapologetic, undeniable word of God. We need that in America. And why do we need Holy Ghost-filled men and women on the stage preaching? Because we are living in a season where there is a great deception going on in America. Many are blind to God's truth. Pride has blinded the people to the truth of what they are. You see, America, do not forget this, young people. America has always been a Christian nation. I will be precise. We have never been a Muslim nation. Never. Or a Buddha nation. Let me say it again. We are a Christian nation. But our country has fallen under the great deception of false doctrine and doctrines of devils. Do not forget what I'm about to tell you. The devil does not bring sinners to hell with their eyes wide open. He first blinds them with the malice of their own sins. Before we fall into sin, the enemy labors to blind us, that we may not see the evil we do and the ruin we bring on ourselves by offending God. We have so many in this country who have fallen under the great deception of Satan and his doctrine. Satan's deception in this country is corroding the soul of America.
We have people thinking in ways that is totally contrary to God's written word. We have people in our country who think that biological men can give birth to a child. My friends, that is not normal. That is demonic. We have men who think because they put a dress on that they are now a woman. We have people in our society today who are identifying themselves as barn animals. That is not normal. That is demonic. We have men roaming around our streets as perverts, being turned on by a three-year-old child. That is not normal. That is demonic. We have perverted politicians sitting in high places, trying to virtue signal a higher moral standard, knowing that they have been on Jeffrey Epstein's island as well. We're living where there is a plethora of open rebellion against God's written word. You have the spirit of Jezebel that has convinced a nation that it is for the greater good for women to kill their babies and divorce their spouses. Nancy Pelosi said, this year, celebrating the founding of our country, the LGBTQ community has made America more American with its mobilization and its speaking out for its rights. It's people like her that has poisoned the mind of many Americans with this demonic indoctrination. Hillary Clinton, a two-time Democratic presidential candidate, emphasized that America has still not achieved the more perfect union that was envisioned by former President Abraham Lincoln. She stated, and I quote, "I think that's what makes us so special as a country. And the idea that you could turn the clock back and try to recreate a world that never was dominated by, you know," she stated, "white men of certain persuasion, a certain religion, a certain point of view, a certain ideology. It's just doing such damage to what we are aiming for," she said. In other words, white Christian men are doing a great deal of damage to this country because of our Christian beliefs. That's why they want people like me and people like you to sit down and shut up. And that's why the church is under attack, because the church is a stumbling block to their main goal. That's why we have churches in America today draped across their pulpit or their podium pride flags, preaching that God is binary and that God is a feminist. We have an educational system that wants to have clowns known as drag queens in third grade classrooms talking about their sexual identities. We're seeing a decline in traditional family, where there are absent fathers in their children's life, no male figures in the house. Kids are out of control, no respect for authority, disobedient to parents. You have parents today neglecting to teach their children values and manners. We have parents giving their children biblical names without teaching their children biblical principles. Now you got little Moses out there robbing people. So my question is, how close are we? We're now seeing the change of the temperature of the politics in America. That the platform of a republic nation and democracy is threatened by the platform of socialism. You now have a political party who believes that socialism and communism is the way for a better life in America. We are in great danger, church, if we're not taught about our history
and the educational system will not teach what I'm about to tell you today. Winston Churchill said, socialism is the philosophy of failure, the creed of ignorance, and the gospel of envy. Ronald Reagan said, socialism only works in two places, heaven where they don't need it, and hell where they already have it. Margaret Thatcher said, socialist governments traditionally do make a financial mess. They always run out of other people's money. And what most people don't understand is that all socialism is what is called a democratic socialism, which means the socialist nation will take away civil liberties by referendum. Socialism is a political philosophy that supports some form of socially owned economy and socially controlled workplace and a government that controls the marketplace. Socialism is a one party who has control over your life. They will tell you what to think. They will tell you what to believe in and what religion to have. And socialism is a resentment disguised as compassion, enforced by tyranny disguised as tolerance. In fact, let me teach you some history. Being a socialist, you will have to be an atheist, because you are now depending on the government for everything, but not God. The government, my friends, if you don't know this, the government has no money. The government is broke. It is the citizens of this country that provides for the government to operate. But the government wants to take away your money that you have earned and give it to people who will not work. And there are 11 million people in this country who refuse to work. And the socialist propaganda is that they will tell you that you will have free everything. And let me be clear to those that might be bored right now, there is nothing free. Let me say it again. For those who was checking their email, there is nothing that is free. There is no such thing as free health care, free housing, free transportation. And if you think the government can feed you, then you will starve to death. Because if it weren't for the farmers of this country, we would all perish. Now listen to me this morning, because I have to teach this, because the school system won't. Socialism means slavery. It's about controlling every aspect of your life. How much energy, how much electricity you can use. What to set your thermostat at. How many light bulbs you can have in your house. What kind of car you can drive. In fact, north of us, they have a mayor in New York City named Abdani, who is a confessed Muslim and a confessed socialist, telling this country that we need to accept the Muslim's religion and to accept his belief in socialism, who has a deep hatred for the Jewish population. I want to be very clear on this, very, very clear. I will get negative feedback on this. I don't want Islam religion in our country. Again, this is a Christian nation. I want a country where the name of Jesus is being praised and not Allah's. I want a country where Christmas is the best season of the year and not Ramadan. I love my bacon and I love my ham, and I will eat it right in front of a Muslim all day long.
Don't mess with my bacon. And let me be clear on this. I do not feel sorry for these states and cities who keep putting these people in office. I cannot feel sorry for you. You have been blinded by a charismatic speeches that was filled with the words that seems to come from a honeycomb, but all the while their hearts were filled with evil. You get what you have voted for. And I have come to the conclusion, those who knows the least obeys the best. Let that cook just for a moment. I want you to notice what Jesus said in the scriptures. Jesus says, the beginning of birth pains. We are seeing the third trimester of the birth pain all across this globe. Just like labor contractions, we are seeing such natural disasters which are actually indicators that a new creation is coming. In fact, we're seeing a natural disaster take place all around the world. However, these disasters are not the final events itself. They are reminders that we live in a broken world that is eagerly waiting for God's ultimate restoration. Amen. On June the 7th of 2026, I give you these 8 examples of what's happening. Just on June the 7th alone, in Afghanistan, a magnitude earthquake was at 6.1. In Japan, on June the 7th, an earthquake of magnitude 5.9. On June the 7th, in Indonesia, a magnitude of 5.2 earthquake. Solomon Island, magnitude earthquake 5.2. Venezuela had an earthquake on that same day, magnitude 4.8. Alaska, a magnitude of 4.7. On June the 7th, on that same date, the 2026, China had a magnitude earthquake.

Quake of 4.6 and Fiji a magnitude of 4.5 earthquake. In fact, we are seeing prophecy come to pass, not yearly, but daily. And let me take you through some stages that's unfolding right now around the globe. Jesus said these things must come to pass, that points to the coming of Christ in the rapture. He said there will be wars and rumors of wars. He said there will be false prophets. There will be famine and earthquakes. There will be a rise of persecution. He said nations will rise against nations, and there will be a moral decline in society. They will be drinking and marrying and giving into marriage, disobedient to parents, unfaithful, proud, and unholy. Lovers of pleasures having a form of godliness. There will be a persecution of believers going on in Nigeria as I speak. Increase of lawlessness. Signs in the heavens. Explosion of knowledge. There will be increase of floods, hurricanes, and droughts and fires. There will be a constant threat of nuclear war. There will be increase of murders and rape. He said there will be an economic collapse all around the globe. There will be strange sounds and strange lights in the skies. There will be a massive solar flares. In fact, he said that sound doctrine will become obsolete and antiquated. He said the preaching of the scriptures, and I declare and decree the day that preaching of the scriptures is now considered hate speech. There will be an increase of lust and greed, self-centeredness and pleasure, money and political correctness, increase of teaching of evolution, man equals God, no hell, no heaven, no sin, that Christianity is evil, Islam is peaceful, right is wrong and wrong is right, Jews will be considered evil. How close are we? Everything that God hates is now being normalized. And if you speak against it, the world will hate you. The Bible said the fear of the Lord is to hate evil. Today, people have lost their ability to reverence God. People have lost their ability to blush and be ashamed of their actions. We're living in a day where people are proud of what they should be ashamed of. They're no longer ashamed of their sins, but yet they are ashamed to repent. The moral compass of this world is broken. And the reason being, because the church has been silent for too long on moral values. Preachers have been intimidated by political correctness. And they become afraid of receiving criticism from an unbelieving culture for speaking truth to power. This culture has infected the churches with compromising messages and replaced worship with entertainment. The church has put culture over Christ, style over substance, entertainment over engagement with Christ. The church was never meant to fit neatly with this culture. We are not called to walk in harmony with the decaying culture. We're called to be a counterculture in this season. We're called to preach repentance. We're called to preach the cross. We're called to preach to sinners. We're called to cry out loud. My friends, we're called to stand out and speak up against the sinfulness that's going on in the world and speak about redemption. To turn from your wicked ways. Because we're close to the greatest event that will ever take place on this earth. That is when Jesus himself will come and take his church to heaven. Church, we all have a job to do. We are to be alert and to be sober-minded because your enemy, the devil, prowls around like a roaring lion looking for someone whom he can devour. I want to say to you, to all those who have ear to hear, you better wake up.

I call it personally the Iran indoctrination. We're seeing where Iran, carefully listen, is the latest sign of the rapturing of the church. Let me give you some facts about ancient Iran. It was formerly known as Elam and Persia, before it was changed in the year of 1935 to Iran. Now let me be clear. Iran will play a part in the end time movement. Iran will be one of the nations involved in the battle of Gog and Magog in the tribulation period. Other nations will also be included in this coalition, such as Sudan, Turkey, Libya, and others. And these vast armies will all come against Israel. But during that time, you and I will be in heaven. God will intervene into this battle. However, Iran today is the only country in the world that is threatening to erase another country from the map as part of its collective genocide. For 47 years, Iran has been nothing but trouble in the Middle East. In the Middle East region and all around the globe, Iran has been nothing but a cancer. There is little doubt that Iran has been on a mission to rebuild its nuclear weapons and use that capability to wreak havoc and destruction on Israel and other nations throughout the world. Pay attention. And what most people fail to see and remember is that Iran stands behind a substantial number of terrorist actions against the United States, together with Hezbollah and the Houthis and the Islamic Jihad, while at the same time they pretend to care for the Palestinians. Now, speaking spiritually at this point, Iran today is being controlled, no doubt, by demonic forces. And the reason why I know this is because they are unable to reason. They are unable to negotiate. You cannot, and I repeat, you cannot make a deal with the devil. When their ideology is to bring destruction to Israel and the United States of America in the name of Allah, you cannot reason with a devil. Iran is number one for supporting terrorist groups around the world. In fact, they have proxies all over the Middle East region. And what I'm about to tell you, I'm not saying it in a partisan way. It is a fact. Look it up for yourself. It's not my opinion. And I don't mean to be facetious in any way. That the billions of dollars of cash that was delivered to the Iranians on pallets by President Obama was actually used against us and our allies. That is a fact. Again, you cannot reason with these people. However, the prophet Jeremiah prophesied, this is where you got to pay attention, said, I will break the bow of Elam, modern day Iran. The chief of their might, the bow. Understand, the bow and arrow were Elam's military might. Today, many Bible scholars are wondering if the long-range missiles and nuclear capabilities could be modern equivalent of Iran's might. We are seeing, as I speak, the nation of Iran collapse with high inflation, a collapsing economy, strict religious laws, and increasing violence against its own citizens.
Jeremiah prophesied and said, God will break their bow. And my friends, I believe that's happening as we now speak. We're seeing that today. Iran has to fall. Jeremiah said, for I will cause Iran to be dismayed before their enemies and before them that seek their life. And I will bring evil upon them, even my fierce anger, saith the Lord. He said, I will send a sword after them till I have consumed them. Jeremiah prophesied in chapter 49, verse 37, I will destroy the kings and the princes of Iran. For God said, I will set up my throne in Iran. Epic fury dethrone their kings and princes. In other words, Iran will be brought down to their knees. Why? So that God's throne, what is his throne? That God's revival can break out in that region. I believe that we're on the cusp of a breakout revival in the Middle Eastern part of the world. From Egypt to Lebanon all the way into Jordan. To the horns of Africa, from Syria into Iraq, down to Saudi Arabia, all the way to the borders of Yemen, back to the up to the northeast across the Persian Gulf, into the southern borders of southwest of Iran, into the regions of Afghanistan, all the way to the southern borders of Afghanistan, into the northern parts of the borders of Pakistan, all the way to Russia, moving south to the borders of Mongolia, all across the southern borders into the communist country of China. That revival will break out. And I conclude, before Christ comes, there will be a breakout revival all around the world. And it won't be a weekend revival. It will be a revival in the streets, in the subways, in the airports, in the marketplace, in our church service, in our prayer meetings, in our ladies' groups, in our rehearsals, in our practice, in our church business meeting. A revival will break out. Why? Because the devil's not going to have a revival and not God counteract. So why would I take the time to share all of this information with you? Because our kids are not going to learn it in school. And it's not coming from Washington, D.C., but the Bible is yesterday's newspaper. The Bible has already told us what's going to happen. That's why he said, be of good cheer, for he has overcome the tribulations that you will have in this life. Stand with me. So I want to tell you, I ask you to pray with me and for me, because I will get negative feedback, but I'm okay. But I cannot be quiet knowing that God has put such a charge in my life of so many people in our church and in our community for me not to tell you the whole gospel. That the gospel of Jesus Christ says, I love you right where you're at, but I love you so much that I won't leave you as you are. That coming to this church is not a free ticket to heaven. Shaking my hand, putting offering in the plate does not pay a ticket to go to heaven. You got to be washed in the blood of the Lamb. You got to know that if the Lord was to come any moment, that you are ready to be raptured out. Somebody asked one time, said, Pastor Lynn, how's that going to work? Well, I can only go by what the Bible said. Paul said in Thessalonians, the dead in Christ shall rise first. When? After the trump of God shall sound. An archangel will step out of the portals of heaven into the atmosphere.
And the trump of God was sound so loud, blowed by that angel, that it would shake the earth, that those who have died in Christ in a twinkling of an eye will be raptured out of the graveyards. Those who've been buried in the sea and those whose ashes were burned, God will resurrect them in a twinkling of an eye. Pastor, how's that going to work? I don't know. How's it going to work that those who remain in Christ be caught up to meet the Lord in the air? How's that going to work? I don't know. All I know is, in a twinkling of an eye, this jacket's going to drop off of me. And I'm going to put on a new raiment in a twinkling of an eye. They said, how can that affect the whole globe? The same way COVID affected the whole globe. People didn't think that the world could stop, but it did. But when Jesus steps out of heaven into our atmosphere, there's going to be a meeting in the air, in the sweet by and by. And there's going to be a host of angels welcome us into heaven. I'm talking about, I ain't talking about Walmart greeters. There's going to be a host of angels. And while those who were not ready are left behind, White House is going to have breaking news. Breaking news. Sad to report, but our world has been invaded by UFOs. I find it ironic that they have finally released the files of the UFOs. I just said to you that one of the signs will be sounds in heaven, in the sky, and lights in the sky. They're going to try to reason away what really happened, that Jesus had come. And for 3.5 years, after the church is gone, the sorrow of the earth has been taken. For 3.5 years, the Antichrist, and I'll get into that next Sunday, but the Antichrist is going to step on the stage. It's going to be a world leader. Going to make peace and a peace treaty with Israel. And for 3.5 years, things are going to seem good. Until the Antichrist breaks the covenant. And all hell is going to break loose. Imagine when the salt is off the meat. Guess what's going to happen to the meat? It's going to decay and rot. When the church is off the planet, it's going to decay and rot. I know I'm taking a few minutes, but I've got to tell you. You got to know that you're ready. What about the little babies? They're going to heaven. You better not be on the airplane and not be ready, and your pilot is ready. I'm going to put it to you like this. You're in the world of a mess. If you want to be left behind and continue to live the life that you're living, you better know how to shoot and hunt. Because if you don't take the mark of the beast, you ain't going to be able to buy, get your medicine or nothing. And you better move out into the country, into the woods. I'm not trying to put fear in you. This is facts. You saw how people acted with COVID. It's going to be 100,000 times worse. So God sent me by the day to tell you, are you ready? Only you can answer that. I can proudly say that Pastor Lynn's ready, not because there's pastor in front of Lynn's name. I'm ready because I've been to the altar. But if you're not, and if this message has kind of stirred you a little bit, you better start thinking. Bow your heads.
He's coming. It's not a myth. It's not a philosophy. It's not a theology of some sort. It's Bible. But if you're here this morning and you don't know Jesus as Savior of your life, God's given you grace this morning. He's given you a chance. I want to pray with you right where you're staying. If there be one here, say, Pastor, I'm not where I need to be. Just raise your hand if there be one. If no one raises their hand, I'm cool. God bless you. God bless you. The greatest faith you can have is to admit you can't change anything you don't acknowledge. I'm ready. Anybody else? God bless you. Lord, those precious hands that were raised, Lord, they did so out of faith. They want to be ready. And Lord, I pray as you tug on their heart that you open their understanding and give them your wisdom, how important the next step in their life is, that they're turning their back on sin. They're going to say, Lord, I'm totally selling out to you. So, Lord, I thank you for your grace and your mercy. If you raise your hand, you don't have to, but I want to give you this opportunity. If you raise your hand, like I did myself back in the day, I came to the altar. If you raise your hand, just step out. Don't be bashful. I know there's a lot of people here. That doesn't matter. We're all going to celebrate. But if you raise your hand and you like to come to the altar, feel free. I want to pray with you. Bless your heart. Know that right where you're at, God can touch you. You that are watching online, I want to address you. God knows your heart. Like me, you're not perfect, but you know you can do better. This is the season to not get goofy and drift away from the Lord. But right where you're at, if you just put in the comments, say, Pastor, pray for me. Sometimes this week I'll take time to read the comments and I will pray for you. Again, what you don't acknowledge, you can't change. But I want you to be ready. We love you and we appreciate you. I'm going to ask y'all to do me one favor before I leave. I need you to do this. Would you come up to the altar? I know it's crowded, but just come real quickly, real quickly. Miss Emily Troublefield, can I use you for example? Stand right here for me. Minister Ben, come. Stand with her.

We haven't said much about this. My wife is not able to be here today. On Tuesday, she will be having surgery in Chapel Hill on Tuesday. And there's parts of our life we like to keep private, okay? And she's more private than I am. But I want us, if you will, as Miss Emily Troublefield, to pray for her. She's was not feeling well for the past couple weeks, and she's got to have her procedure surgery done on Tuesday. And so we just ask that you would pray with her, and or pray for her rather, on today. She has a lot to put up with. But we're believing everything's going to be all right, okay? Lord, I just thank you for the faith that Stephanie has and as Miss Emily stands in proxy for her. We just pray, Lord, that your will be done on Tuesday with this procedure and surgery. And Lord, we know that you're already there in our Tuesday, even though today's Sunday. And we just pray that you will guide the hands of the doctors and the nurses. And we trust that, Lord, everything's going to be okay. We pray for strength in her body. Thank you, Lord. We thank you for it. In Jesus' name. Amen. Amen. Lord willing, I will be here Wednesday night preaching and, of course, picking this back up next Sunday morning. So we appreciate all of you. We love you and thank God for you. Continue to run this race. Make sure you share this message with everybody and that baby that's crying saying it's time for you to hush. So, yes.

0: today, buddy. Lord, I just pray that your will be done even on tomorrow. As they face this challenges that they have before them, Lord, you understand and know all things. Lord, I pray that you would just work in your infinite wisdom.
1: Thank you for joining with us today. We trust that this service was a blessing to you. Join with me next week at the same time as we will bring you the word of the Lord.
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0: songwriter said, who am I to deny what the Lord can do? Nothing's impossible. I come to celebrate him today because I know him. I come with a sermon today titled Abiding. Abiding. And it's off the topic of the Gospel of John. When Jesus had gathered his disciples together and he was getting ready to leave. And when Jesus had gathered his disciples together, he had been with them for 33 and a half years. In other words, he had called them to be fishermen of men for 3.5 years, but he had been on the earth 33 and a half years as the Word in the flesh. And Jesus had called his disciples together to him. I want you to understand that when he's talking to Peter them, Paul had not come into the picture. When he's talking to Peter them, John the Revelator had not come into the picture. So he's talking to Peter them, and he said in the 16th chapter of John at the 12th verse, I have yet many things to say unto you, but ye cannot bear them now. And in other words, Jesus, who knows all, already knew that there was a mystery that had to come about the body of Christ, and that God was going to separate an individual for the purpose of rightly dividing what this many-member body was going to be. But if Jesus was leaving the earth, then there would have to be a power on earth to reveal to mankind what the Bible is saying, because the world can't have that which belongs to God. So what has to happen is we find that Jesus is explaining to his disciples what he's going to send, who he's going to send, and what he's going to do when he sends him. The thing about it is we need to place in the mind of the church is that this what Jesus sent, called the Comforter, the Advocate, called the Holy Spirit, the Holy Ghost, the unlimited supply of divine assignment, and the unsearchable riches of treasures that the Holy Spirit was assigned to come to the earth to the believer, each believer, to unpack. It even had the spiritual gifts. It had the spiritual fruit. So Jesus said, I must go that he may come. Let us pray. Spirit of the living God, in the strong name of Jesus, first and foremost, Father, we thank you, Lord, for who you are and what you are. Father, in the name of Jesus, we ask, Lord, that you open hearts, open souls, open minds, heal, touch, bless, lead, guide, direct. Father, the songwriter said, nothing is impossible for you. We realize that. Because you are more than able. You can do everything but fail. So, Father, you said Apollos can water, Paul can give, Paul can plant, but you give the increase. So, Father, I ask, Lord, that you give an increase over the airwaves now. Touch who you want to touch. Heal who you want to heal. Save who you want to save. Father, it's all in your hands, because we are just puppets walking around in time. Lord, hoping that one day when time is over for us individually or all together, that we'll hear a report of well done. Bless the radio station. Bless the radio announcer. Bless it, Lord, because they continue to give a platform for ministry, that we may come and speak to that one that's bedridden, and speak to that one that's downtrodden, even speak to that one that needs to be converted. Now, Lord, I ask one more time. Heal, touch, bless, lead, guide, and direct. Bind, Lord, the hand of the enemy from moving against us, your people, in these last and evil, lawless days. For this is your service, praying in the name of Jesus. Amen and amen.
1: Amen.
0: When Jesus was in the 14th chapter of John, he told his disciples something.
2: I will not leave you comfortless. I will come to you. Yet a little while, and the world seeth me no more. But ye see me, because I live, ye shall live also. At that day ye shall know that I am in my Father, and ye in me, and I in you. He that hath my commandments and keepeth them, he it is that loveth me. And he that loveth me shall be loved of my Father, and I will love him and will manifest myself to him.
0: what he was saying was, he said, Jesus said, I'm not going to leave you comfortless. He said, I got to go, but I'm not going to leave you comfortless. That word comfortless means I'm not going to leave you an orphan. In other words, you belong to Christ. You belong to God. I'm not going to leave you comfortless. I'm not going to leave you without. I'm not going to leave you without a supply of divine resources. Because he says in John 16:13, how but when he, the Spirit of truth, is come, he will guide you into all truths. For he shall not speak of himself, but whatsoever he shall hear, that shall he speak. And he will show you things to come. Give me John 16:14-15.
2: He shall glorify me, for he shall receive of mine and shall shew it unto you. All things that the Father hath are mine. Therefore said I, that he shall take of mine and shall shew it unto you.
0: So when you look in the book of Revelation, there's a salutation on the end of every church. There are seven churches in the book of Revelation. And each one, after Jesus has inspected that church, he looks at that church, and on the end of it, he will say, hear what the Spirit is saying to the church. Revelation 2:7 says, he that has an ear, let him hear what the Spirit says unto the churches. Revelation 2:11 says, he that has an ear, let him hear what the Spirit said unto the churches. Not only does the church have a guide to lead them into all truth, but when the Holy Spirit, the Comforter, came, 1 Corinthians 12, it had the administrative spiritual gifts to give to each individual. So there's no person that can stand and say, God called me to preach, without the Holy Spirit moving into that person, giving them that spiritual gift to be able to teach the word of God. God increases the individual to have that gift. If God tell the Holy Spirit, go down there and find Mr. Hillabilly and move into him and give him the gift of speaking in tongues, but also give him the gift to be a bishop. Then the Holy Spirit comes down, 1 Corinthians 12, and moves into that individual with that administration divinely already assigned from heaven. And move in. Good steward over that assignment. Then God, who gives the increase, and still is God who gives the increase, gives that person an increase to do more. But it's God who gives the increase. Your denomination, your theology school, your person in your pulpit, they can't give you an increase. The Bible says God. So when he's telling them that then Jesus did not explain to Peter them what God left for Paul to have an assignment. Let me say that one more time, because I want you to get with me, because I want to be able to bring you along with me according to the scriptures. Turn to Romans 1 and wait right there for me. So when he said, I have yet many things to say unto you, but you cannot bear them right now, the disciples, Peter them, who was Jesus called to be fishermen of men, had not heard about a mystery, had not heard about the prison epistles, had not heard about the meeting of my body, had not heard anything about let this mind be in you that is in Christ Jesus, had not heard anything about predestination, had not heard anything about the gospel of grace. They had to the third. It was the job of the Holy Spirit that Jesus left on the earth to reveal to you in your reading what God has showed Apostle Paul. And so Paul comes on the scene in the very first book of the New Testament called the New Covenant. And the first thing he tells you in Romans 1:1.
2: Paul, a servant of Jesus Christ, called to be an apostle, separated unto the gospel of God.
0: Read it one more time.
2: Paul, a servant of Jesus Christ, called to be an apostle, separated unto the gospel of God.
0: Separated unto the gospel of God. So Paul was separated, and Acts 9 will give you a detailed analogy of how Saul became Paul and was separated to tell you things that Peter them couldn't tell you, that Jesus couldn't tell Peter them, because the Bible had not yet got to the end. So therefore, if I want to know anything about the minimum of body, if I want to know anything about having the mind of Christ, if I want anything to know about being strong in the Lord and in the power of his might, if I want to know anything about grace is sufficient, if I want to know anything about the unsearchable riches, if I want to know anything about Christ's return, then I have to go to Paul or John the Revelator. Moses cannot, David cannot tell me anything about the many-member body, which was the greatest mystery of the entire world, which means the divine treasures of what God gave Paul, which is two-thirds of the New Testament. If I'm going to get the resources, the treasures, the blessings, the eyes of understanding out of Paul's writings and allow the Holy Spirit to reveal it to me, then I have to read what God showed Paul. Because right now, if you have not read what God showed Paul, the only ones that know it is God the Father, the Son, the Holy Spirit, and Paul. So you don't know what the many-member body is. You don't know what it means to let this mind be in you that was in Christ Jesus. You don't know what it means for him to separate Paul for the subject of the gospel of God. You don't know what the gospel of God is. You don't know it's about grace. And the gospel of God has separated Paul to tell you that there are some people that are supposed to have on the armor that are bringing the things that Satan is using in the earth realm against the church. That there is a group of people that's supposed to be strong in the Lord. See, without Paul, you don't have that information, and you can't read it for yourself. The Holy Spirit will have to guide you to that truth, because that's what it was sent to do. So when Jesus left, he gave a power on the earth. He left Apostle Paul with a message. Now it's going to get a little sticky right here. Don't close me off. Mm-hmm. But I, as a pastor teacher, I, as an evangelist, with the gifting of the advocate, the comforter, the Holy Spirit, can go look at the message that God gave Paul, whether in the body or out of the body. I message from Romans 1 all the way back to the book of Hebrews. And he gave Paul these messages so that when I read it, it will empower me to understand who I am, where my that there is no condemnation to those that are in Christ Jesus. Now, without the Holy Spirit revealing to me that God told Paul this, Matthew couldn't have told me. Peter couldn't have told me. So therefore, I am a pastor teacher. Paul was sent with the message. Read Romans 1:1 to me again. Let me get it straight.
2: Paul, a servant of Jesus Christ, called to be an apostle, separated unto the gospel of God.
0: Now, give me 1 Corinthians 1:1.
2: Paul, called to be an apostle of Jesus Christ through the will of God, and Sosthenes, our brother.
0: Now Paul has been separated. Paul has been called to be an apostle. Paul is the apostle with the message. When you look up the word apostle, it's a sent one with a message. So what I get to do as a pastor teacher, I don't get to make up a new message. I get to allow the Holy Spirit, because this is how God outlined it. Because this is how God outlined it. Because this is how God outlined it. He shall not speak of himself, but whatsoever he shall hear, that you things to come. He shows me things to come because he gave me the whole book of Revelations to explain what it was going to look like when Christ comes back. So when you look at Paul, Paul is sent with a message. And when you look at Revelation 1, you look that God took John while he was on the Isle of Patmos and told him, he said, I'm going to take you in the spirit. Wait a minute. Wait a minute. He going to take him in the spirit. Well, so the spirit in me is going to reveal to me what Revelation has to say. The spirit in me is going to reveal to me what Romans has to say, what 1 Corinthians had to say, what 2 Corinthians had to say. But this is messages that God sent, who he chose to be an apostle and separated when he sent that message. So I could pass. So therefore, if an apostle is a sent one with a message, and all I can do is pastors teach what God separated Paul to teach, then how can I be an apostle? Okay, I ain't going to stay right there. Okay, I ain't going to stay right there. I'm going to move right on. But see, so therefore, if I am a pastor teacher of the message that God sent with Paul, then I know when I open up the 66 books of the Bible. When I open up the 66 books of the Bible, then the apostle is already there. So give me Hebrews 1. Give me Hebrews 1, 1 and 1, 2.
2: 1
0: Hebrews 1, 1 and 1, 2.
2: God, who at sundry times and in divers manners spake in time past unto the fathers by the prophets, hath in these last days spoken unto us by his Son, whom he hath appointed heir of all things, by whom also he made the worlds.
0: Now, she just read Hebrews 1, 1 and 1, 2, that God, who spoke to us in times past by the prophets, that means Jeremiah, Hosea, and they had a message to tell us what was going to be in the future. That's why Daniel was sickened in Daniel 7 through Daniel 12, because God allowed Daniel as a prophet to see what was going to be in our time. But now he's saying in the book of Hebrews, he's saying, I'm speaking to you. He said, I'm speaking to the church. He said, I'm speaking in the spirit of the word of God that sanctifies you in these last days. I'm speaking to you by my Son. Because my Son is the one that died and was crucified and resurrected for you to have a right to have an understanding of what's going on. So I sent you, Apostle Paul. I think when you read him separated to be an apostle. I don't know who separated the apostle of today. That's between them and God. But of Paul to explain to the church what they're supposed to be. So therefore, when I look at the Bible and the understanding of the Bible, when I look at the book of Romans, it gives me instructions on who I am, who God separated to come to me to tell me who I am. It explains to me that the power of salvation is in the gospel of Jesus Christ. So it's about Jesus. So Jesus' gospel, good news, is the one that's giving me power to be strong in the Lord and in the power of his might. The gospel of Jesus Christ is the one that's giving me the power to stand against the wiles of Satan. It's the one that's giving me power to understand that near the end, when Christ is ready to come back the second time, that I'm supposed to be focused and prepared by Paul and John the Revelator and by Daniel and by Jeremiah and Ezekiel, what I'm supposed to be doing in these last and evil days. So now, wait a minute. If I'm right and the God of Baal, which means the God of more, has not got hold of your church service and have you producing just preachers and teachers and deacons and trustees that have Corinthians 12 and has not given them by an increase the fruit of the Holy Spirit, and you've got a pulpit full of preacher teachers that you have transformed by your own power to be ministers of the gospel, and they're not disciplined in the divine word of God, you're making a mess. Because you are putting people to handle a word that transforms and renews. You're putting a messenger in the pulpit that does not understand how to rightly divide the Bible. And so what you are doing is you are allowing Satan to have agents in what's supposed to be God's house. Let me say that one more time. You are allowing Satan to have agents in what God meant to have the good news to transfer converts to become saved. If Satan can use the person in the pulpit, it'll be just like when Jesus went to church with the Pharisees and Sadducees. He said, you walk 50 miles to win a soul, but when you win them and bring them to this church, You condemned them twice to hell because you're washing the outside of the cup, but you ain't doing nothing for the so we've got more revival, more

0: Because obedience is better than sacrifice. And if your people that you're putting in that pulpit are not spiritually mature to rightly divide the word of God, because if God called them, he also sent them. If they're going to sit up in your pulpit and look at you every Sunday while you die out hoping they'll get a chance to have a platform and a microphone, God didn't call them. Because if God called them, he sent them. And there are plenty of rest homes and jailhouses and all kind of places that they can go. They can go in front of Coliseum. I just saw a church down there standing on the streets. There are plenty of places you can announce the gospel of Jesus Christ. But if they sitting back looking at the pastor die, God didn't call them. Because there's plenty of work to do. To this Pastor Samson to say this. If the Holy Spirit is not doing it, and that's what Jesus sent to us to do it, because the power of the Holy Spirit, Jesus Christ supply, is the supplier of resources. He stretched forth in his behalf boundless resources. The Comforter is the supplier. So therefore, if he sent the Comforter as the supplier, if the Comforter gives you the divine assignment to preach, then preach. But don't transform yourself into being a preacher, because if you do, Satan is your father. Have a blessed day. See you next Sunday.
1: 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And be sure to tune in next Sunday at 2 for another message with Pastor Travis Samson of the Tomahawk Learning Center of Harrods.
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3: The Lord, we can see him in everything. We can walk outside and it's extremely sunny, and we know that he is the one that made the greater light for day and the lesser light, which is the moon, for nighttime. On a day when it's windy, we realize that the Bible says that he made the mountains and created the wind. When we see any type of animal, we realize that he created all of them. So when we see our children, we understand that it is God that has given life to these individuals. When we look in the mirror and we begin to see gray hairs sprouting, we realize that this is what he told us would happen, and there's no need to be ashamed of it, but it is a blessing as we are here long enough to begin to show that we're getting older. So this message, I was sitting in the kitchen and it came to me, and I believe that it came to me from God. I was looking at there was some money on the table, not a lot, and I looked at the $5 bill and I said, is there a sermon in this? And so then I began to meditate, and this message came to me. Here we find in Luke chapter 4, Christ going home and going into

the temple. We must realize that even Christ himself, one that came down through 42 lines of the line of David, how he went into the sanctuary. He had time to go to church. He had time to worship God. And I hope that none of you are able to hear this friend of mine trying to call me in the middle of the sermon. I was able to send him the voicemail, and hopefully he won't call back. But what I was trying to convey is that God, wrapped in flesh, had time to go into the sanctuary and hear the things of God. We're living in a chaotic and a hectic time, and many just can't seem to pencil the Most High into their itinerary. But I believe that it is absolutely important that we make time for the one that made us. I believe that it is important and necessary and intelligent to give time to the one that has your time in his hands. And so he goes into the temple and he reads this passage of scripture about how the Spirit of the Lord was upon him, and it had anointed him to preach the gospel and to heal, had been sent to heal the brokenhearted and to preach the gospel to the poor and giving sight to the blind. And he reads this passage of scripture, and then as we go on into the text, we realize that he tells them that this scripture has been fulfilled before your eyes. And then the people, they begin to question, isn't this Joseph's son? Basically, another passage of scripture, they wanted to ask, whence cometh this knowledge? We know that this was one who was a carpenter, and how does he know all of these things? Well, I believe that it is important for us to realize that God is the one that can open our eyes and allow us to see who he is and to prioritize a relationship with him. Yes, there are many that feel that in order to be able to tell anyone anything about God, we must have been to prestigious institutions of theological teaching, and then we receive papers that in a sense validate our attendance there. I've never been one to really frown upon additional education when it comes to the things of God. But I have lived long enough to realize that the power to preach it, the power, the unction of the Holy Spirit, no man can give you that. That comes from above. Endue me with power from on high. The people begin to question, and he talks about how, if you would read further in this passage of scripture, about how the widow of Zarephath, a Gentile, a heathen nation, is where Elijah was sent when the famine was going on, and Haman the Syrian was the one cured of leprosy. And what he was saying is there are times that God would not use the Jews, that because of their behavior, at times he would display his power and his love to Gentiles, and this infuriated them. And if you would read further, it would say that they wanted to kill him. They took him to a high place, but in a way that I don't understand, it says that he was able to walk right through them and past them. His hour had not come. Now we know that Isaiah in 61 says the same thing, but I like it.

would have this innate desire from deep within to come up higher. We've been doing this now by the grace of God for 5 years at least on the phone, on the radio for a number of years. But my question, and are we coming up higher? It is not enough to simply call in and hear the message. I appreciate that tremendously. It is not enough to just donate what you can when you can. I appreciate that too tremendously. But I believe that the primary purpose for any of us that are heralds, that are ministers, that are preachers, that are telling the good news is for all to come up higher and to begin to be a witness of what they have experienced themselves. That there ought to be some type of change in our lives. If a man goes to the gym and he is simply there to look around and to see what he sees, and he's not serious about going, then we will never see any change in his physique. But if he is determined to go there and to work this magnificent gift called our body, to work it and to get it in better shape, we will begin to see a difference. And physical exercise is good. But Paul said spiritual exercise profited all. If we will tune in on Sundays or go into the sanctuary on Sundays or during the week and we begin to read our Bible, if we begin to search the scriptures for ourselves, if we begin to pray and to fast, I am living proof that there will be a change in our lives that is visible. So this message on the great emancipator, Earl, why this one? Why did you choose this one? As I said to you, I saw a $5 bill and I began to wonder, is there a message in that? And then as I began to really focus on it, I realized that Abraham Lincoln is the one that signed the Emancipation Proclamation. Juneteenth had not even come into mind. I was just thinking about Abe Lincoln signing the Emancipation Proclamation. How centuries ago, in February of 1809, a man child would be born and he would become the 16th president of the United States. A state, a country divided, and he had to do something to free the slaves, and he signed the Emancipation Proclamation declaring that the slaves would be free. But see, we must understand, I'm not a historical intellectual, I don't know a lot of history, because I understand this. History is his story. There are things that are printed and written that are not true, that would tell us that even Christopher Columbus discovered America, a place that was inhabited by the Native American when he got here. But people would dismiss all of that. And so when I'm just not a fan of history, because it can be written with a certain agenda. But I do know this, that Abraham Lincoln indeed signed the Emancipation Proclamation, and I think it was in January of 1863. Earl, why are you telling me about history? Well, just hold on for a moment, and I believe and I'm trusting that God will make it make sense to you. Abraham Lincoln writes and signs, he signs the Emancipation Proclamation saying that all would be free in January of 1863. But why did this Juneteenth come to be? What is Juneteenth about?

Juneteenth is the celebration of June the 19th, 1865. Almost 2 years and a half before all of the slaves realized that they were free. It says that those particularly in Galveston, Texas, even though the Emancipation Proclamation, a declaration of freeing all men, all slaves, it was written in 1863, 1865, 6 months, June the 19th, those in Galveston, Texas would hear that they are free. Earl, why are you talking about Juneteenth and all of this? Well, it just came to me that this great emancipation, this original emancipator, Jesus the Christ, he came, and as he read in the sanctuary, as Isaiah, centuries before, some say 700 years before, that unto us a son is born, unto us a child is born, and the government shall be upon his shoulders, and he shall be called Wonderful Counselor, Everlasting God, the Prince of Peace. Isaiah, 700 years in advance, talked about a great emancipator, the original emancipator that would come on the scene. And Earl, why would you call it as it was in Galveston? Well, the truth is that Christ came to set the captive free. He came to deliver us from the strongholds and the things that we are slaves to. But just like in Galveston, some didn't know, some hadn't heard about him. There are many today that don't realize the life-changing power that can be found in Christ. How he can cause us to change who we are. How the Bible says that any man that is in Christ is a new creature. How the things that we were slaves to in the past, you name whatever had you, and I can think about whatever had me, and then we look back and we realize that we are free from this. Why? John chapter 8, I think it's verse 36, says, he that Christ sets free is free indeed. Now see, in America, they needed to sign this Emancipation Proclamation freeing the slaves. But many will say even today, the descendants of former slaves are not free in all aspects of life. I may as well tell you the truth, that there are some that will never see us as any more than three-fifths men. I'm sorry, but I must say these things. There are some that will look upon the descendants of former slaves as being inferior. There are some that will want nothing to do with us. But this freedom that Christ has given us, this understanding that he looks at our heart, this awareness that we are heirs to the throne, this understanding that we can take anything to him and he has the power to fix it. That's why I wanted to talk today to any that would hear my voice and those that would hear it over the radio about the original emancipator, the one that God wrapped in flesh, that came down and men beheld his glory, one that was able to open the blinded eyes, one that was able to give mobility to those that were crippled, one that was able to cast out these demonic tendencies that all of us have struggled with at one time or another. No paper being signed in Washington by a group of legislators or politicians has freed me. Nobody could do anything on paper that could help me get my situation together. It took God and God alone to hear the prayers of those that cared for me, allowed them to have me on their hearts, to pray and ask God to change my ways.
all of us that are here today, we didn't stumble and went and end up here. Many have prayed for us. Those that prayed, many of them were helpless in changing the behavior of many of us. But the Lord has told us that the effectual and fervent prayers of the righteous availeth much. The Bible has told me that the Lord's ear is never heavy, that he can't hear me. His hand is not shortened, that he can't save me from whatever I'm involved in. The Bible tells me that when one sinner repents, just as the prodigal son on his way back home after living wild and waywardly, after wasting all of his inheritance, when things changed, those that were around him changed. When his money was gone, and there was no one that would help him. Took a job feeding the hogs, despite being a Jew, realizing that he was so hungry, he would have ate what they gave the hogs if anyone would have allowed him. Came into a moment of clarity, began to reflect about his home far away, decided what he was going to say, made the journey back home. As he is walking up the long path, his father sees him and runs to him, changes his clothing, has a celebration in his return. That passage of scripture is not just about a wayward child. That passage of scripture is about one that has lost his way and has left his father's house. One that doesn't realize that everything he needs, that God has it. Chooses to go out into the world and waste his inheritance, and comes back home. And the beautiful thing of that passage of scripture is the father is looking for his son. He sees him coming. What I am saying to you under the sound of my voice is that God is always looking for us to come back home. God, the Bible says that the angels in heaven will celebrate when one sinner repents. Christ has the power to create in us a new heart, to wash us and make us whiter than snow. He has the ability to remove the desires from us. Many, even myself, at one point, I thought that we had to be perfect to go into the house of the Lord. But as many of you know, have read your Bible, we saw that when the Pharisees, the religious leaders that had the look and the reputation and the resume to reveal to many, or to cause many to think that they were of God, and they saw Christ eating with sinners and tax collectors, the scoundrels of society, and they asked his disciples, why does he eat with them? He said, the whole don't, and Jesus, perceiving what was in their heart and what they had said, said, the whole don't need a physician. I came for the lost. He came to set the captive free. And so anyone that's out here living afoul, anyone that seems to be caught up by the things of this world, anyone that is flirting with hell and destruction, anyone that just does not understand and have a real
meaningful relationship with Christ, we must understand that this is why he came. He came to set the captive free. He came to release the slaves that are out here. Slaves to this, slaves to that. Just strongholds, just pulling them down. And he came to free those of us that are lost. And so I believe that this message is relevant today, because there are many just like in Galveston that don't know that they're free. All we have to do is come to him. What does he say? He says, come unto me all ye that labor and are heavy laden, and I'll give you rest. He said, take my yoke upon you and learn of me. For I am meek and lowly in heart, and you'll find rest to your soul. For my yoke is easy, my burden is light. So today, on June the 21st, in the year of our Lord 2026, I wish that this message could be heard by those that are struggling, heard by those that are bound, heard by those that don't realize that there is freedom and liberty in Christ. I thought for a moment last evening about how this world is, Paul described it, saying in Corinthians, 2 Corinthians 4 and 4, how the God of this world has blinded the minds of them which believe not. He was saying that Satan is the God of this world, and many are so blinded their minds, they don't realize. And I thought about it, many of the behaviors that this world promotes will destroy us. The sleeping around and the drugs and the excessive taking of alcohol, or the risk that we will take because we're blind to the importance of life and how we shouldn't tempt God. I mean, this world is set up to destroy, to steal, to kill. And I mean, you don't have to take my word for it. You can go anywhere, and it is likely you will see someone that is visibly, it's visible that they have been involved in something that has changed their countenance and their behavior. I mean, no little boy riding a bike envisioned himself as becoming, you know, an alcoholic or a drug addict. You know, no little girl playing with dolls can see herself one day involved in prostitution and all of this mess. You know, no child thinks that one day that because they have more than everybody, they're going to feel they're superior to everybody. I mean, these are things that are taught in this world. And so we have an escape. We have someone that can give us our life back. Remember, he said that I came that you may have life and have it more abundantly. Now many will realize that having it abundantly doesn't mean having all of these things. As I said last week, what profit a man to gain the whole world and to lose his soul? When Christ talks about that we would have life and have it more abundantly, I believe that he is referencing having this meaningful relationship with him, knowing that we can come to him and ask anything in his name, and he has the power to grant it. He has set many of us free from the things that had us bound.
And our task is to go out, to spread this gospel, to share and tell and testify of his goodness. Because there are many that don't realize that even in the midst of their struggles, they don't realize that something has them enslaved and bound. And what we can do is we can come to them and tell them and be a witness and be living proof of how I once was blind, but now I see. I once was bound and a slave to things, but I'm a new creature. Who alone can do those things? Nobody but the lily of the valley. No one other than the bright and morning star. A mediator, a counselor, a true physician, a friend that sticks closer than a brother, one that will have compassion and care and love for all of us. No one has to sign anything. All we have to do is get down on our knees and cry out to him from our heart. And the chains will be loosed and we'll be new creatures, we'll be examples for our brothers and sisters that are still slaves to this and that. That there is a way that's sweeter than the honey in the honeycomb. It doesn't cost you all your money. It's freely given. If we'll cry out to him, he is the great and the original emancipator. That's the message today. I pray there's something you said that's beneficial. If the Lord spares me, we'll be back next week. God bless you. And remember, we should all desire to come up higher. Pick up your Bible and eat of it. It's medicine. And it's sweet. And it's beneficial not only to us, but to those that we love.

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3: It's time to get your praise on with the Prince of Gospel right here on WCLN 1170. Call a neighbor, tell a friend that the Prince of Gospel, Michael L. Boynkin, is on the air again. Let's get ready to give God the praise in which he deserves. Praise him.

0: Good afternoon. This is your Bishop, Papa Stopper, Showstopper. Starting out on this sunny afternoon. Hope everybody's well and doing fine. Hang on and hold on.
1: Even as I reflect back on yesteryear, we never ended a service without having a family prayer. Now we're in so big a hurry. The preacher preaches. He calls for an offering of consecration. And we speed out of the door, back into our situations, back into our difficulties. But you don't ever want to leave the house of God without the blessing of God being invoked upon you. His presence is here right now. Oh, bless the name of Jesus. God, I want to thank you. I want to thank you for the hundreds who are present here in Temple of Deliverance. I want to thank you for the hundreds of thousands that will receive this project, singing the old time way. But oh God, I want you to anoint the songs, but I want you to anoint this prayer. Glory to God. Somebody that is behind the prison bars, they are incarcerated in the city, the county, the state, or the federal institution. But I know that you can send your word. You can break the shackles. You can rebuke the hand of the enemy. Somebody, oh God, is lying upon their hospital bed. Somebody is at home confined to their bed of affliction. But we know that you are Jehovah Rapha. You are the Lord that healeth your people. I speak the word of healing. I speak the word of deliverance.

situation. Satan, take your hands out of this family's finances. Satan, take your filthy hands off cancer, tuberculosis, sickness and illness, disease and infirmity. 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He's healing right now. Woman, God heal you. Man, God set you free. Come on and give him glory. Come on and give him glory. Hallelujah. From the crown of your head to the sole of your feet, I command you to be healed. I command your mind to be regulated. God, heal the mind. Heal the mind. Regulate the mind. The minds of your people that's being affected by the enemy. Cast down imagination. Cast down everything that opposes your presence in the name of Jesus, and let your glory be revealed. Thank you, thank you, thank you, thank you. Woo, somebody ought to just give him some praise. Yeah, yeah, yeah.

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1: We're going to send it out to our sister in Goldsboro, North Carolina, our sister in Christ, our sister Brenda Bailey. 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
0: Uh-oh.
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dishwashers in there. 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
1: 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St. Stephen United Holiness Church, 1373 Wilmington Road, Turkey, North Carolina. 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Don't forget, Milton Grove Missionary Baptist Church, Highway 421 South 6210 Taylor Bridge Highway, Clinton, North Carolina, 28328. 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And that is your church calendar news.
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2: Also, we'd like to add on next Sunday at the hour 11 a.m., our very own co-pastor Geraldine Faison will be at New Life in Sullenberg, N.C. on next Sunday morning. And also, we'd like to say on the fourth Sunday morning in August, we will be observing the 31st anniversary, pastoral anniversary for the Bishop Larry Mawson. Our guest on that Sunday morning will be Pastor Michael L. Boykin, along with his church. Also, our choir will be, Pastor Helen Parker, along with Union Hill Community Choir, that will be on the fourth Sunday. And also, I think on next Saturday, there will be a big day over to Pastor Michael L. Boykin's church, Youth Day, and everybody is cordially invited to attend over on next Saturday over to Little Piney Grove Church. And we invite you all to come and be a part of that great celebration. There will be more details as time go by. So hopefully we'll have more to give you on that before the end of the show today.

0: All right, we got 3 minutes, baby. You got something to say?
1: This morning at
0: then the Elder Faith and Preach.
1: Trinity United Free Will Holiness Church. If the anointing of the Lord didn't work through the man of God this morning,
0: turn around, went one way
1: and turn around, went back another way. And we thank God. We thank God for all that. The members of Trinity United Free Will Holiness Church, they all do a awesome job. But the man of God went through this morning, and we're just so appreciative, and we're looking forward for next Sunday morning over.
0: Yeah, but he sat down and something rose him back up.
1: The Holy Ghost had him in a whirlwind this morning. And we are so grateful for that great word on this morning. And the good Lord says so on next Sunday morning, which will be the first Sunday in August, we will be following his lovely wife over in Sellenberg to New Light Church over there. So, and then we'll be back home for the rest of the month of August. We thank God for all the invitations that we have done this year as far as our ministry. Yeah. Thank God on last Sunday we were over at New Hope with our founder, mm-hmm. Apostle Perry Williams. Bishop Larry Mawson brought forth the word.
0: Yeah.
1: Our Trinity Choir sang, and our presider was our very own,
0: yeah.
1: Co-pastor Nathan Faison.
0: And
1: he's working as a hard-working man, and so we appreciate all the labor that is done. And we don't want you to forget Pastor Michael L. Boykin. He has service on the, I think it's the first and third Sunday of each month. And on next Saturday, I think he'll be having Fun Day at his church. So all you that have children that want to go out and have some fun, meet them over there at his church, Little Piney Grove Church. Meet him there with your babies. I think they're going to have all kind of fun boost. What did you say you were going to get into?
2: They're
1: going to dump me. They're going to dump. Going to dump Elder on next Saturday in that little booth thing. And so he's supposed to hit the bottom on next week, next Saturday, if the Lord says so. So we're looking forward to fellowship on Saturday. That Sunday is a four stated. And then we will be getting out of here on the fourth Sunday. And our very own guest will be none other than the Pastor Michael L. Boykin. And you all have a great week.
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4: May Jehovah God in Jesus Christ bless you this afternoon, and we greet you in the name of our Lord and Savior, Jesus Christ. This is the Last Day Gospel Fellowship Church, and we thank God for this continuation message this afternoon through Pastor Kirk Hudson, a precious man of God that Apostle Fry highly favored. And we thank God for the man of God, Apostle Fry, that founded this work for Jesus Christ, our Lord and Savior, to the glory of Jehovah God. And you'll be listening, Pastor Kirk will be continuing the ministering of the gifts of the church that God gave to the church. And we encourage you to pay strict attention, beloved. I know you'll be highly blessed in learning more about the word of God and the things of God that God has for his church. Amen. May God bless you as you listen in Jesus Christ. As my husband, Apostle Fry, would end his prayers many times, in Jesus Christ's sweet and powerful name. And now, Pastor Kirk Hudson.
5: What gifts is he talking about, Paul? Paul, you said Christ gave gifts unto men, okay? But what are the gifts? What are the gifts? Somebody read verse 11. What does verse 11 say?
4: Beloved, Pastor Kirk Hudson and the class are reading from Ephesians, the fourth chapter. That's Ephesians, the fourth chapter.
5: What does verse 11 say? And, come on, somebody's got your Bible open. And he gave some apostles. Now listen to me now. He said Christ gave gifts unto men. Why was he giving gifts unto men? Because he had already established that there would be some that would be chosen, that would be called, asked to walk worthy of that calling, asked to walk in lowliness, meekness, long-suffering, forbearing one another, for the spirit of truth, for the unity of the spirit in the bond of peace. Why? Because now he was going to take those things and he was going to give them as gifts unto men, unto Christians, unto the church, unto the body. What gifts are you talking about? From verse 8 right on down to verse 11 it says, and he gave some. He gave some what? Gifts. No. And he gave gifts unto men, and he gave some gifts, some apostles. If you're an apostle, Peter, Paul, James, all those men, they were gifts of Christ given unto the church. I can prove this before I go any further. In the book of, in fact, it's either in Philippians or Ephesians. I'm going to find the verse, and I'll read it next week, because I hate somebody telling me what the Bible says, and they can't prove it says it. But the Bible says Paul was speaking to a church. I believe it was in Philippi, or it may have been Ephesus. And he told him, he says, you know what? I want to go home. For I know that if I close my eyes here in this earth, when I open my eyes again, I shall be in the presence of the Lord. Nevertheless, it is better that I stay. Because if I go, I go. But if I stay, I can work the calling that is in my life unto the church. Paul recognized that he was a gift from Christ unto the church. Christ did
4: praise
5: not give
4: be to God. We thank God, beloved, for this precious scripture that God gave Pastor Kirk as we can sense while he was ministering. And it's in Philippians, the first chapter, and verse 23. But we will start at 21. That's Philippians, first chapter, verse 21. Apostle Paul said, for to me is to live is Christ, and to die is gain. But if I live in the flesh, this is the fruit of my labor. Yet what I shall choose, I wot not. For I am in a strait betwixt two, having a desire to depart and to be with Christ, which is far better. Nevertheless, to abide in the flesh is more needful for you. And having this confidence, I know that I shall abide and continue with you all for your furtherance and joy of faith, that your rejoicing may be more abundant in Jesus Christ for me by my coming to you again. I read Philippians, the first chapter, verses 21 through 26. Thank God. And don't forget, beloved, to return back to Ephesians, the fourth chapter. This is the chapter Pastor Kirk is mentioning to the class.
5: But the Bible says Paul was speaking to a church, and he told him, he says, you know what? I want to go home. For I know that if I close my eyes here in this earth, when I open my eyes again, I shall be in the presence of the Lord. Nevertheless, it is better that I stay. Because if I go, I go. But if I stay, I can work the calling that is in my life unto the church. Paul recognized that he was a gift from Christ unto the church. Christ did not give salvation to the church. He gave apostles to the church. Christ did not give healing only to the church. He gave pastors to the church. Christ did not give joy, peace, and everlasting peace of mind to the church, but he gave it to those that call upon him, which is sinners. But what he did give unto the church was the fivefold ministry. It says he gave gifts. Some gifts were apostles. Some gifts were evangelists. Some gifts were prophets. Some gifts were pastors. Some gifts were teachers. Why do you think he gave those gifts? Have you got your Bible open? Verse 8, wherefore he saith, when he ascended up on high, and he led captivity captive, and he gave gifts unto men. Verse 11, and he gave some apostles, and he gave some prophets, and he gave some evangelists, and he gave some pastors and teachers. Why did he give us his gifts unto the church? For the perfecting of the saints, for the work of the ministry, for the edifying of the body of Christ. The reason you have teachers is to perfect the saints and to edify the body of Christ. The reason you have a pastor is to perfect the saints and to edify the body of Christ. How does he do that? By walking worthy of the calling which he was called. How does he walk worthy? By walking in lowliness, meekness, long-suffering, forbearing one another, forbearing all, forbearing one another in love. Maybe I'm just a little bit too excited about this. Till we all come in the unity of the faith and the knowledge of the Son of God unto a perfect man. Now, the Bible tells me that I will put on perfection on the day that Christ blows, has that angel blow that trumpet and has that angel shout, and he comes and the dead in Christ shall rise first, and then we that remain shall be changed in the twinkling of an eye. We shall put off corruptible and put on incorruptible.
4: Praise be to God. Beloved, we're having machine difficulty at this time. Our equipment has some faulty work in it, and we are trusting God to complete this message for you next week, because it's a very important message to the church, and we thank God for using Pastor Kirk to submit to God, to bless the people of God with such precious message from God. And as I heard Apostle Morcerella say, accept no defeats from the devil. It doesn't matter how he looks like he's progressing against you or I. Remember, beloved, accept no defeats from the devil, because big Jehovah God and big Jesus Christ have everything in control, as God did with Job of old. Amen. And we're going to continue this broadcast at this time with a precious message through Apostle Fry, an already pre-recorded message. And please keep us in prayer. And we're trusting God that this message will continue next week for you through Pastor Kirk Hudson, because it's such a special message to the church. And may God bless you as you continue listening this afternoon in Jesus Christ, as Apostle Fry often said in his prayers when he closed them. In Jesus Christ's sweet and powerful name.
6: 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Jesus on the main.

0: Hallelujah! Hallelujah! Glory! Hallelujah! Praise God! Thank you, Jesus! Hallelujah! Amen, amen, praise God. Yes, I thank God, amen, that we can rise this morning. Come this morning, come in your way, telling you and saying about Jesus on the main line, telling what you want. Amen, whatever be the case, tell Jesus what you want. Tell what Jesus, what you want Jesus to do for you. And then get in your mind what you're going to do for him. Amen, praise God. I thank God for his love this morning. I thank God for his blessing. And you know what? I thank God because God is a good God. And Jesus is the greatest one that I know the world have ever seen. That was Jesus, Jesus the Christ. However, I read the word of God, praise God. When I get further on in that word of God in the Bible, it tell me then further on that God was in Christ. So that means that God, Jehovah, has come to this world, praise God, because it's a little strange thing. Someone will make a house and we'll never go visit, never go see it. He made the world. God, Jehovah, was in Jesus Christ. I said Jesus Christ, not just Jesus. Jesus Christ. Christ was upon him, the anointing, praise God. The higher rim, the highest anointing was upon him. That was God, Jehovah. Amen. He was in him, consuming and fixing the world, reframing, rebuilding, remolding. And making it finish in the plenty new world and bringing forth a new generation. Amen. A new generation. That brings in you and I now. Amen. That brings in the whole totality of mankind. You are called into the family of God. Amen. That means that we can go on and serve God. Praise God. Look up and worship him. And he'll bless us real good. I praise God. Amen. We'd like to say to you this morning, you are someone special. Amen. Regardless of what the husband or the wife said to you, you are still someone special. Whether you're a boy or whether you're a girl, I said you are someone special. Reason you're someone special because Jesus died for you. Amen. You are so special that I wouldn't mind seeing you today. Amen. I wouldn't mind fellowshipping with you today. I wouldn't mind saying and praising God with you today. Because you are someone special that God has virtually truly made. Praise God. Well, how do you all feel here that's with me this morning?
1: Good.
0: Do you think you all still love the Lord this morning?
1: Yes, sir.
0: Amen, amen. I believe that everyone should love the Lord. And I believe everyone needs to get that in their heart and their mind and spirit, that they want to serve God and please God the very best that they can. Amen. Now, praise God, you are always invited, praise God, to come and be with us when we worship and we praise God. Amen. That 304 Barton Street. Amen. That's the place where everybody's somebody. And that is the place where you are someone special. Through Jesus Christ, you are someone special. And we invite you to be with us today. Amen. And whenever you want us to be with you, you let us know. Amen. Whether you want us to sing, pray, or preach, we'll do whatsoever we can do for the glory of God. Because he is your Savior. He is your Lord. He is your friend, and he is the mighty way-making God. Praise God. Hallelujah. Praise God. Sister Fry, how are you feeling this morning, Shug?
2: Fine in the Lord. Thank you, Jesus.
0: Amen. Amen. You hear me? I called my wife Shug that time. Amen. Hey, I had to call her that a lot of times. Amen. Didn't have to live it and prove it. Amen. Praise God. I want you to know that you're someone special this morning.
2: Thank you.
0: Love God. Do whatever's right. Treat everybody right. Amen, because there is no telling what all God will do for you if you'll trust him and if you'll believe. Praise God. Amen. Oh, yes.

0: There is no telling.
1: There is no telling.
0: What God can do.
1: What God can do.
0: If you believe.
1: If
0: oh, yes.
1: Believe.
0: Oh, there is no telling.
1: There is no telling.
0: What God can do.

0: Sing every now and then. I try to sing that little song sometimes when I'm by myself. Amen. Because many times after testing and trials, sometimes the enemy comes as strong till you don't know what to do. Just stand there and pray. And then it comes over my mind, my attention, that there is no telling what God can do if you will only believe. So this morning my thought and my coming to you is telling you, praise God, is to go on and believe God. Go on and trust God and do all you can do that you might hold out and please God. Sometimes I sing the song, hold to God's unchanging hand. Just build your whole faith on things eternal and hold to God's unchanging hand. Praise God. That is wonderful. That is great. Now for the word of God, a brief message coming to you, praise God, from the book of St. Luke. That is the St. Luke, praise God, the 12th chapter. I'm coming to you directly from the 29th verse right down through a few verses there. And the word of God coming to you from through Jesus Christ. And it is, seek not ye what ye shall eat, or what ye shall drink, neither be ye doubtful or double-minded. Yes. For all these things do ye to the nation of the world. Seek after. So that's all the nation of the world seek after. Yeah. Well, listen, what did it say? After the father. And your father knoweth that he have need of these things, for you seek everything else. He said, brother, seek ye first the kingdom of God. Yeah. Everybody don't understand this. After many and a thousand church folks, I made that little. I said, I made 10 millions. Don't understand just what that word said. He said, but rather, seek ye first. Seek ye the kingdom of God. And all these things shall be added unto you. Now, here are speaking of the kingdom. What are you letting you know? That when you seek the kingdom of God, you are coming into the family relationship with God, Jehovah, while you're in this world. Somebody may say, thank you, Jesus. Somebody may say, hallelujah. You may hear someone say, Lord, I love you. And someone may sing a quartet, group, a choir, or male chorus. But he's saying, I don't know, but you seek the kingdom of God. Jesus was not the kingdom of God. Jesus was the presenter of the kingdom of God. Yes. He came to lead the way for you and I to the kingdom of God. And he goes on and he gives us greater knowledge and greater revelation of truth that you must be born again to enter in. Yes. You've got to be born of the Spirit of God. Be saved and born again. That means you are a new creature. Yes. And the Spirit of truth and the Spirit of life come in you, which is the Holy Spirit. And it is the same thing you hear before. The Holy Ghost has got to get in you. And that Holy Ghost, you're supposed to let it work in you. Yes. Because the Holy Ghost and the spirit realm that come from God through Jesus Christ. And you cannot go to heaven without the Holy Ghost. I can't go to heaven without the Holy Ghost. That is the Spirit of God. That is the Spirit that operates and moves and rotates throughout the whole heaven. The Spirit of God. I ain't giving a thought, amen, through the Word of God that we must be born again, amen, to enter the kingdom of God, enter the heaven. But he said now, but rather seek ye the kingdom of God, and all these things shall be added unto you. Whatever you need, God's got it. He'll look out for you if you become his child and become his children. Yes. He said, fear not, little flocks, for it is your Father's good pleasure to give you the kingdom. Yes. And the Father's good pleasure to give his Son the kingdom. The kingdom as the spirit of one operation and manifesting itself in heaven. And he give you a little portion of it in planet earth. Only what you're able to stand. What you only give your life over, give yourself over to. And let the Spirit of God, the Holy Ghost, work in you and move in you. Yes. And motivate in you. My greatest desire I have in my life is to please God.
1: Hallelujah.
0: If a man had $1 million to hand me right now. I don't have $1 million.
1: Hallelujah.
0: If he had 1,000.
1: Yes.
0: I tell you like it is, I still rather have a kingdom of God. And I'd rather be born again. When you get born again and receive the Holy Spirit of the Holy Ghost, you are brought into God's family. You are brought into God's kingdom. You become one of the little ones of God. But the greater working power of God is in you. And all he wants you to do is learn to doubt not yourself and turn away from unbelief. Don't frame your life after everybody else, but think about Jesus Christ and let Jesus become the author and the center of attraction in your life and let you shape your ways and shape your doing in your mind to live holy and live clean and go on and start to please God Jehovah through Jesus Christ. Jesus left on record that he's the way and no man comes to the Father except by through him. He said, if you climb up some other way, you are same as a thief and a robber. Through Jesus Christ, victory is yours. Through Jesus Christ, deliverance is yours. Through Jesus Christ, success is yours. Through Jesus Christ, victory is yours. Liberty is yours. Peace is yours. Salvation is yours. You can't do nothing without the power of God and his mercy and love being manifested with you. Even the worst sinner you can find, even the worst drunk you can find, or the worst devil you can find, God is helping him because God is letting him breathe his breath. God is letting his heart keep beating. God is letting his blood keep circulating in his life. This is why I tell you to turn to Jesus. Love Jesus. Try to enter in at the straight gate. He said, well, many shall seek their enter in and shall not be able. Because they're wasting, because they're doing it, because they're trying to follow to do like someone else and live like somebody else. But God wants you to know that you are you. And you can be good to become a good you. If you let Jesus get out your life and let Jesus help you and then fix you. Amen. He wants to help you. He wants to keep you strong. He wants to encourage your life. He wants to encourage your spirit. Amen. So I tell you, praise God, you come on and press on to Jesus. Dear God, in Jesus' name, we thank you for your love. Dear God, we thank you for your mercy, for your divine grace. We thank you for all you've done for us. Dear God, we ask you to touch those in the radio land, in the home, in the church, touch the pastors, touch the deacon, touch us all, and help us to come on and do your will, in Jesus' name. While we're coming to you, no other help we know. Thank you, dear God.
2: Come to Jesus.
0: Oh, yeah.
2: Come to Jesus, just now.
0: Oh, yes.
2: Whoa.
0: Oh, yes. God bless you.
3: Now, beloved, let us give strict attention to Apostle Fryer exhorting the church, hallelujah, how we are to enter church services before the Lord, being sincere and worshiping him in spirit and in truth and sincerity. Praise be to God. In Jesus Christ's name. Joshua 24:14. Joshua is spelled J-O-S-H-U-A. It says, now therefore fear the Lord and serve him in sincerity and in truth. I won't read further at this time, beloved, so you can get the key thought of what God is using Apostle Friday to share with us. And thank God also for a prophecy that came through a precious sister once, and she was letting us know to reverence God with holy reverence. Hallelujah. And that comes under fear of the Lord. Thank you, Jesus. Now may God continue to bless you as you listen in Jesus Christ's name.
4: We ought to give God the glory for all that he is to each one of us right now. Because with Jesus Christ and through by the mercy of God, you and I, we all can make it. But without Jesus' help, without Jesus' love, we cannot make it. The enemy is out to deceive you and I myself at all times. I find out that you cannot wait on everybody else. You cannot count on everybody else. It is not worthwhile to try to depend on everybody else. But we need to put our attention under God Jehovah through Jesus Christ, our Lord and Savior, and try to come forth and live clean, live holy, and live honest. Praise God. Bless every one of us, that precious Father, in Jesus' name. Truly, we thank you for all that you are to us right now. Even right now, this very moment, this very day, we are before you. With you and through by you, we can make it. But outside of you and without you, we cannot make it. Please let your spirit and your anointing come down upon us. And let your blessing be upon us. As we sing and praise and worship you. And give you the glory and the honor and the praise for everything. Unto you, dear God, be all the glory. And all the honor and all the praise, both now and forevermore, in Jesus Christ's sweet holy name. And unto you, dear God, be all the glory and honor and praise for everything. In Jesus' name. Please anoint us this day, dear God, that we may come forth and love you and serve you, and do whatsoever your will is, in spite of what anybody else may think or say, that we may live a clean, holy, sincere life, both now and forevermore, in Jesus' sweet name. Unto you be the honor and praise for everything. Both now and forevermore. In Jesus' name. In my spirit and my soul. Truly I say hallelujah.
5: Hallelujah.
4: Unto you be all the glory. And all the honor and all the praise. Both now and forevermore. In Jesus' sweet name. Hallelujah.
5: Hallelujah.
4: Praise God. Let us lift our voices and praise you, the Lord. Let's praise in sincerity. Let's praise him with all our heart, soul, mind, and strength. And let's try to be sincere. Be sincere in whatever you do. If God is for all they need to do, be sincere and trying to praise God, because the enemy is always out to deceive you. The enemy is always out to mislead you. And the enemy is always out to mess you around. To the point that you will be in service and you will not be getting nothing out of it. And you're being serious. Instead of you getting something out of it, you won't be getting that much out of it, praise God. Praise God. But you can get something out of serving God. If you get your mind set on it. Your spirit set on it, praise God. Hallelujah. Thank you, Jesus.
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0: Jesus. Come on, help me say that. Jesus, Jesus, Jesus. I need some help.
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0: Come on, lift your voice and say, Jesus, Jesus, Jesus. Come on. Jesus, Jesus, Jesus.
2: 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For the pastor is Dr. Timothy Peppers. 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
3: Father, greeting you this afternoon, praying that the Lord is with you, and I know he is. And also, we'll have a little word of prayer, and then we'll get straight into the message. Most holy and all-wise Father, Lord, once again, I'd allow me to enter into this station, God, to deliver your word. And Father God, I ask you right now in the name of Jesus, God, that you speak through these clever lips. Use me for thy glory. And God, I pray, God, that there's someone out there this day would always accept you as that personal Savior, God. Because, Lord, we are living in a time that we need you and we cannot do without you. And, Father God, I pray that some soul will receive you this day and give their life to you. And I pray for the sick, God, that they will be healing in the nursing home, hospital, and all over this nation. Father God, we are healing all over this sanctuary, God, all over the nation, God, and I thank you this afternoon for allowing me to come before your people today, God, international, Father, and I thank you, Father, for thy word. And God, I pray in the name of Jesus that you would touch some soul, somebody's body that's sick and can't help themselves, Father, because we cannot do without you. In Jesus' name I pray, amen. As I say good afternoon, I am Apostle Shirley Parker, and there is a message from the God. It seems like I just can't get away from it, and we're still talking about love, the love of God. And we know that God loves us, and if we come from the three chapters, John, the third chapter, 16th verse. So God so loved the world that he gave his only begotten Son, that whoever believes in him shall not perish, but have everlasting life. So we're picking up from where we left off. And the Bible says, but how does the love of God manifest itself? Well, all ye assembly yourself, and hear which among those said declare these things. The Lord hath loved, he will do his presence in Babylon, and his arms shall be on

on the day. Go ye forth of Babylon, flee in from the Chaldeans. Voice of singing deeply. Ye tell this other, even in the end. Ere say ye, the Lord has redeemed his servant Joseph. They thirsted not when he led them through the desert. He caused the water to flow of the rock, and then he cleaved the rock also, and the water gushed out. Deuteronomy 32:9-12. For the Lord's portion is his people. Jacob is the law of his inheritance. He found him in a desert land and in the waste, howling wilderness. He led him about. He instructed him. He kept him as the apple his eye, as an eagle stirs up her nest, flush over her young speaking, above the wing taking them, band her wing. So the Lord alone did leave him, and there was no stranger God with him. Deuteronomy 33:3-12. Yet ye love the people, all his saints, all in thy hands, and they that sat down at the feet, everyone shall receive of thy word. And of Benjamin he said, the beloved of the Lord shall dwell in safety by him, and the Lord shall cover him all day long, and he shall dwell between his shoulder. That is the love of God. You know, God loves us people, and the first proposition says, God's love manifests itself in ministering to the need and joy of those he loves, and protecting them from all evil. Hebrews 12:6-11. For whom the Lord loveth, he chastised and scored every son when he received. If ye endure chastising, God deal with you as with the son. But what son is he whom the father chastised not? But if ye believe without chastising, where are the partakers? Then are ye bastards and not sons. In other words, God lets us know he chastised the one he loved. And if we don't get chastised, we don't have a father. Furthermore, we have had fathers of our flesh which correct us, and we gave them reverence, shall be not much rather be in subjection unto the Father of spirit, and live. For they verily for a few days chastised as after their own pleasure, but he for our profit, that we might be partaker of holiness, to chasten for the present seem to be joyous, but grieve nevertheless. Afterward, it yield a peaceful fruit of righteousness unto them which are excited thereupon. Second preposition, God loves. When you say preposition, that means God standing in the gap for us people of God. God's love manifests itself in chastening and scorning his loved ones for the profit, that this chastised and peaceful fruit of righteousness may come. Isaiah 63:9. In all them afflicted, he was afflicted, and the angels of his presence saved them in his love. And in the pity he redeemed them, and he bare them and carried them all the day of old. Still talking about the love of God, how God loves his people. God loves manifests itself in being himself afflicted. When his loved one was afflicted, even when the affliction come from his own hand. Isaiah 49:15-16. Can a woman forget her second child, that she should have compassion on the son of her womb? Yet they may forget, yet will I not forget thee, because I have gave thee on the palm of my hand the wall I continued before. We are God's children. God loves us, and he chastises us. And that's a good thing, because that's the only way we're going to make it in. Jesus stood up for us. He hung on that cross for us. If you think, I want you to read, go back and read John 3:16. That God so loved the world, that he gave his only begotten son, that whoever believes in him shall not perish, but have everlasting life. He gave up

but that we love us, and sent his Son to be the propitiation for our sin. As I was saying, John 3:16, for God so loved the world that he gave his only begotten Son, that whoever believe in him, you should not perish, but have everlasting life. God's love has manifested itself by making the greatest sacrifice his power for those he loved, the sacrifice of his Son to be the propitiation for sin. Sacrifice is the measure of love. The sacrifice of Christ is the measure of God's love. Compare, and he said, lay not thy hands upon the lad, neither do thy anything unto him. For now I know that thou fearest God, seeing thou hast not withheld thy Son, thy only Son, from me. Glory be to God. Isaiah 38:17. Behold, for peace I have great bitterness, but thou hast in love to my soul delivered it from the pit of corruption. For thou hast cast all my sin before thy back. Isaiah 55, read, the Bible says, let the wicked forsake his ways, and the unrighteous man his thoughts, and let him return unto the Lord, and he will have mercy upon him, and to our God, for he will abundantly pardon. Glory be to God. God's love manifests itself in his forgiven sin. If we look at Ephesians, the 2nd chapter, 4th verse, the Bible says, but God being rich in mercy, for his great love, wherewith he loved us, even when we were dead through our trespassing, quickened us together with Christ. By grace have ye been saved, and raised up with him, and made us to sit with him in the heavenly place. In Christ Jesus, that in the age to come he might show the exceeding riches of his grace and kindness toward us in Christ Jesus. For by grace have ye been saved through faith, and that not ourselves. It is the gift of God. Glory be to God. It is the gift of God. God gave his Son so we can have eternal life. God gave up his Son, and so we ought to give up our sin to live with God. He gave his Son. But if you give up your sin and live for God, you got an eternal life. And that's why he hung on that cross. God's love manifests itself in he imparted life to those dead in trespassing and sin. He raised them up with Christ in his making them sit with Christ in heavenly places. For in his showing to us in the age to come the exceeding riches of his grace in kindness toward through Christ Jesus. God had only began to do for us. The fullness of his love is not yet manifest. It is just beginning to unfold itself. Beloved, now are we the sons of God, and does not yet appear what we shall be. But we know that when we shall appear, we shall be like him, for we shall see him as he is. 1 John 3:2. 1 John 3:1. Behold what manner of love the Father had before upon us, that we should be called the children of God, and such we are. For this cause the world knows us, not because he know him. God's love manifests itself in his gaining us what we should be called the children of God. God is a good God. The Lord thy God is the midst of thee, is mighty. He will save, he will rejoice over thee with joy. He will rest in his love, he will joy with thee. Glory be to God. He will joy with thee and with singing. God's love manifests itself in his rejoicing over his saved people with joy and singing. Compare Luke, the 15th chapter, 23:24, and being better the fatter calf and kill, and let us eat, be merciful, for this my son was dead and is alive again,
He was lost and is found. And they began to be merry. God loves us, people of God. We should love God. He gave his son so we could have eternal life with him. He gave up his son. Now I want you to think about how he hung on the cross, how he died for you, I, and the whole nation. He gave us a chance to be with him. But it's up to you if you accept the calling and what he have done. He laid his son down so we can have eternal life. And I want you all that hears my voice, is the word of God that I give you. He gave you a choice, and it's up to you to make it. Now, you can't say you got to tomorrow. We don't know that. You can't say we got the next 15 minutes. We don't know that either. Because God is God, and he loves his people. And if anything happened to you, me, and we not receive Jesus as our personal Savior, there's only two places you can go. If you don't accept Jesus Christ as your personal Savior, you're going to hell. And if you accept Jesus Christ as your personal Savior, that's why he hung on the cross. You will be with him in heaven. And for what my Bible tells me, and if you read your Bible, it'll tell you the same thing. Unless we accept Jesus Christ as our personal Savior, how do you do that? Repent of your sins. Ask Jesus to forgive you and repent. He can forgive you. He forgive everyone that asks. The Bible tells us, hallelujah, we have not because we ask not. So you got to ask what you want from God, and he will give you. He gives us life each and every day. He spares our life. He gives us a chance to get it right. So I say to you today, love the Lord Jesus with all your heart, all your mind. He did it for us. He'll do it for you. And we should do something for him, because I want to go to heaven. And I want to be there by myself, and I'm sure I won't be. But the one that's not saved and sanctified and filled with the Holy Ghost, you need to get saved, sanctified, filled with the Holy Ghost, and live the rest of your life to serve Jesus Christ. Because when you're dying on your bed and sick in your body, you got one person that can heal your body. That is Jesus Christ. How do you know, Shirley? Because I was down and out. And I called on Jesus, and he never left me alone. The same thing he did for me, he'll do it for you. But it's up to you if you want to receive him as your personal Savior. And that is the word today. Love the Lord thy God with all thy heart. Your friend can love you. Mom and daddy can love you. But friends may walk away. Mom and daddy might be dead and gone. But you've got one person to call. And he never fails. Jesus Christ, the man that hung on the cross. Y'all be blessed. My time is up. Hope to see you another fourth Sunday. Love you much. And if I can do anything to help anyone, call me. I'll be glad to help you.

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Good afternoon. Good afternoon. What a beautiful day in the neighborhood. 592-1170 is your connection to the Prince of Gospel Show. I'll be with you until 7 o'clock. And y'all know when I'm in the studio, y'all know what DJ do.

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That's what we do here, y'all. You know. 592-1170. I'm live on Facebook. Hello, Cupcake Diane. Oh, man, let's go to work.

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I don't believe y'all want to have a good time, cause I want to do it early today, y'all, cause I believe y'all trying to go to sleep on DJ. You can't go to sleep on DJ, y'all. I'm doing it early, y'all. I'm doing it early today. Let's go to work. Let's go to work. All right, DJ, do your thing. 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

0: yeah. 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Man, 526. Happy birthday to Rohanda Heron. That's Lafayette's daughter. Happy birthday to you, Joe Parker, and everybody. Thank y'all for chiming in. I'm live on Facebook, y'all. Don't forget to catch my show on Saturday morning. It's called Tell It Like It Is. That's what we do. And we'll be doing that. And we're going to tell it just like it is. I got to send this song out to my cousin, to my aunt, Aunt Agnes. She want to hear this song. And to the crew. Yes. And to Brandon Faison, PA. And all those fine folks. This goes out to my auntie Agnes, y'all.
1: Come too far from where I started from. Listen, this is what she said.

I get a witness here tonight? Yes, sir. 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And there's something about walking with him, hallelujah. Every day gets sweeter than the day before. And for some reason, I don't mind the pitfalls. Because every time I get to one, yes, he's right there. Good God Almighty. And I can say just like that old mother said that night.

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I'm gonna say it one more time. I don't feel no waste time. Sing it for me, Keith.

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I've been free.

0: That's the late, great Ella Flowers. Ride it out the storm. Sometimes you got to ride it out, y'all. Sometimes you just got to do it. All right, let's do a little bit of gospel news, and we'll be right back with you.
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0: Okay, this is why we got a Brown Chapel, Missionary Baptist Church, invite you to Family and Friends Day. That's Sunday, August the 2nd, 11 a.m. to 3 p.m. Pastor Jeffrey White and First Lady Angela White. Your guest speaker will be Pastor Michael Borkin of Little Piney Grove Missionary Baptist Church that afternoon. In the morning time, it'll be Elda Skinner of Jackson Grove Baptist Church of God. 3360 H.B. Lewis Road, Clinton, North Carolina, 28328. Okay, Family and Friends Day. I'm going to be there, y'all. I'm going to try to get there. Y'all going to dump me. Y'all can hit the ball. And D.J. going to fall in the water. At Little Piney Grove Baptist Church, 1285 Bellwood Road, Clinton, North Carolina, 28328. Family and Friends Day. That's going to be August the 1st. I think that's Saturday at 11 a.m. Got food, games, all kind of stuff. Everyone is inviting. Come into the fellowship hall. You're going to eat, play game, enjoy a fun day with the whole family. That's this Saturday, and I think I'm going to try to make that. Wautau Chapel Missionary Baptist Church, 1125 Anderson Road, Willow, North Carolina, 28478, a 100 women and man, that's right, and man in red, August the 1st at 3 p.m., a donation of $20, y'all. Men and women's are welcome in 10. New Hope Missionary Baptist Church, Willow, North Carolina. The Reverend James.

0: hour of 10 a.m. Founder and Pastor Thyra Peterson. Telephone number is 910-990-1518. St. Stephen United Holiness Church, 1373 Wilmington Road, Turkey, North Carolina. Pastor Desiree Elder Anthony Flo and Lady Elder Vicky Flo invite you to worship with them first and third Sunday at the hour of 11 a.m. For more information, contact Assistant Pastor Prentice Murphy at 910-214-8955. Don't forget, Milton Grove Missionary Baptist Church, Highway 421 South 6210 Taylor Bridge Highway, Clinton, North Carolina 28328. Pastor Reverend Edward Mikefield invites you to join them every first and third Sunday at the hour of 11 a.m. Sunday school is at 10 a.m. Bible study by Zoom every Wednesday night at the hour of 7 p.m. For more information, you can contact Deacon William Van at 910-990-0854 or Pastor Mikefield at 910-990-7718. And that is your church calendar news. Y'all like that voice, don't you? Y'all like that million-dollar voice. I know y'all like that voice, don't you? Oh, man, thank God. I thank God every day for the gift that he had given me to give you. God gave me the gift to be a broadcaster. So I'm going to give the gift to you. Isn't it all right how things work? How things work, you know, it work all right. If nobody told you how you doing today, good morning, good afternoon, let DJ tell y'all. Good morning or good afternoon, whatever you are. Yeah, whatever you are.
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0: 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That's right, Luther. That's right, Luther. They said he wouldn't make it. They said, DJ, you won't make it. Somebody lied somewhere. Somebody told one. Look at me. I'm on TV every Sunday. I'm preaching. Somebody.
1: Thank you. We're going to do an old song.
0: Go ahead and do the old one.
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1: Welcome to Tika Talks, as she touches on everyday topics and issues in our lives, encouraging and uplifting. And now, without further ado, introducing Tika Talks.
2: Hello, hello, hello, great people. I am Tamika Marable King. Thank you for tuning in to Tika Talks. Happy Sunday. Y'all know who I'm joined by, my handsome husband, Mr. Philip King. Tell the people, hey, baby.
3: Hey, everybody.
2: We do have Paige in the house, but she's over there low-key just chilling, okay? Hello, holla. Today... keep your oil with the subtopic, be ready. So I came from Matthew 25 verses 1 through 13, and it talked about the 10 virgins. Five were foolish and five were wise, and the one who were considered foolish did not have enough oil. So when the bridegroom came, you know, they weren't prepared and they had to leave to go buy oil. The five women who were wise had brought extra oil. So on today, I'm going to kind of piggyback off of what I discussed at church, because I believe it is very relevant, and that we need to know that keeping our oil, keeping our oil clean, making sure that we are prepared, because sometimes even though you know something is going to happen, you're not always prepared when it does. And considering that the Lord says that we need to know the time or the hour, you know, the day or the hour in which he's going to come. So there's no calendar date. There is no time that we can look at on the clock and determine when he will show up. But are we going to be ready? You know, do we have the oil we need for the things that we are going through, the things that we need to be able to survive? Because the oil was not for the bridegroom. The oil was for the women who were there. You know, we sometimes think, oh, we got it. We got what we need. We got enough. But they were considered foolish because they only had enough. They didn't have more than enough. And in some instances, we need more than enough. You need to have an extra supply stored up. So, you know, your grandma's prayers are effective. Your mama's prayers are effective. But how often are you praying? How much do you refill your own spirit with the word, praying, fasting? Sometimes, y'all, we just get so comfortable and so complacent in where we are that we don't attempt to make any changes. We don't move according to the will of God. We'll just keep doing the same things, expecting different results, and there is nothing sane about that. We have to recognize that the Lord is always moving, that he has things in store for you, but you've got to be moving. You can't be just sitting around doing nothing. You can't just be waiting for your pastor's prayers to get you through, for your mama's prayers to get you through. There is a level of intimacy that you need to desire in your own relationship with the Lord, and you will only get that through constant communication and being more effective in who you're created to be.
3: She's right, y'all. I think a lot of us, we get complacent and we get comfortable in the position that we're in. And oftentimes, that's when the enemy seeps in, when you get so comfortable, when you think that everything is going right.
2: That's right.
3: There's no chaos in your life at this moment. You know, so you don't read as much. You don't pray as much. Mm-hmm. You don't talk to God or spend the time with God as much as you used to, because things are looking on the up and up.
2: That's right.
3: But we have to be more aware that those are the times that we need to dig in even the more. Like Tika said, that's when you need to store more up for yourself. You know, not, you know, things aren't going bad. They're going good. Mm-hmm. But those are the times you go in with God so you can store more of it up inside you, so that when the time comes, that you will always have it. That's what God's word is for. You know, you store the word deep inside of your heart, inside of you, so that during any time of need, that you have that word in you as your source of your weapon of choice.
2: That's
3: is
2: right.
3: the word of God. So continue to stay in the word, and, you know, slacking off will get the enemy, give him that little bit of leeway that he needs in order to slide in and create chaos. And it may not be instantaneously. It may be something that he gradually does, you know, from time to time. Oh, you know, this whole week you've been slacking off from getting up reading, getting up praying, or doing what it is that you normally do. And now the devil is slowly seeping in some areas where you probably can't see it until it all hits the fans. And then, you know, there's chaos everywhere, and you're wondering what's going on, what's happening. You know, the enemy is slowly knocking your oil over. He's slowly not, you know, pushing you around, causing your cup to jolt and your oil to spill out, and you don't even recognize what's going on. That's why Tika said it's imperative to keep your cup full. Continue to keep a check on your oil.
2: That's right.
3: You know, like in your vehicle, you need to keep that oil level checked. Mm-hmm. Because if it gets low, after a while, you're going to start hearing some funny noises. Mm-hmm. So you need to, you know, continue to just do a checkup of yourself. Make sure that the oil that you have is on full, and it's not three quarters of the way, it's not halfway, not a quarter of the way. It needs to stay on full for the enemy, because the enemy is always working. Mm-hmm. He never takes a vacation. He doesn't take a break. He is constantly out here seeing who he can devour and sift his wheat. So we need to stay on full at all times. Continue to check our oil level to make sure it's where it needs to be.
2: Philip started out saying that, you know, whenever things are going good, you spend less time talking to the Lord or in his presence. And just imagine that in our natural relationships, when things are going good, you talk all the time. You're connected all the more. You're more connected, as a matter of fact. And so just think how important the Lord is in your life and how he sustains you and keeps you day after day. And you would not take into consideration that he should be above all of what you have in the physical and spend time with him when things are going good. We've got to, you know, really think about that and pray that we would not be that way. You know, you need to spend more time with him no matter how things are going. And if you get into a good relationship with him, you will desire to spend more time with him anyway. That's just like us. You know, the closer we become, the happier we are, the more time we wish to spend with one another. And so you just got to get in a place where you make it part of your daily routine so that you can grow in that way and be developed in the sense that you are going to honor God and, you know, desire him more and more every single day. We can't keep doing the same old things and thinking that, you know, they won't have an effect on our lives. Every day we are faced with multiple decisions, and each decision is going to affect more than just the moment you make the decision in. It's going to go a lot further. It may affect you tomorrow. It may affect you next month. It'll just keep having that level of effect on your life, each decision that we make. Ask somebody who's made the wrong decision and put themselves in a predicament they didn't want to be in, just how much that decision affected their life. It's imperative that we would be willing to make changes, y'all, that we would, like Philip said, you want to keep your oil high. You want everything to be flowing out of the abundance of the things that you possess, not out of an empty source, you know, because you can't run on empty. And if you run on empty and without the oil because the enemy tries to drain it, then your lights are out. You know, we're supposed to be a light everywhere we're going, and you can't even do that if you let your light go out. You know, if you are running on no fumes. Whenever the fire realizes they had the fire, some of your oil, they were like, not so. And so some of us need to learn to set boundaries. Some of us need to learn how to say no to things instead of saying yes all the time, because it's depleting you, it's draining you, it's contaminating you. And so the Lord would have you recognize that not so is necessary, that saying no is a complete sentence. And at this time in my life, if I need to say no, I'm going to say no. I won't hesitate about it. You know, I'm not going to second guess it. I'm not going to try to give you an explanation regarding it. It is what it's supposed to be. And so the same way we don't explain our yeses, we don't have to explain our no's. You got to get in a position where you recognize that when the Lord is speaking to you and he gives you instructions, you do it.
3: She's right. Now, I was thinking back. We were in revival last week. We went to see Pastor Leonard Henry, and he was talking about the living water. She's talking about the oil.
2: Uh-huh.
3: And he was telling us that water, you have to keep that water full. Mm-hmm. And he did an illustration. If Tika's holding a cup of water in her hand, this full, she's not going to walk the same as if that water is almost empty. She can walk around, almost run with that water in her hand. But if that cup is full, she has to be very careful how she walks, how, you know, the steps that she takes, because I can come and bump her and I'll knock some of her water out. The next person may come and bump her, and so she may lose some more of her water. And he told us that we need to learn how to guard

0: You know, learn these tactics of the enemy and learn how to, you know, to guard yourself from the from these tactics that the enemy throws your way, so you won't spill your oil. Because it's natural. We're not going to be perfect. You're going to spill some sometimes, but you can't keep letting the enemy keep bringing the same thing to you over and over again, knocking this oil out of your cup.
1: That's right.
0: And you got to learn how to guard yourself. Turn, you know, and block the enemy so you won't spill your oil. Continue to keep your cup full and recognize that when the enemy comes or how he comes, and guard yourself and guard your oil, because it's vital, y'all. We need that oil. That's the Holy Spirit. And that's what Jesus left us here. And we need to protect that, you know, at all costs.
1: You got to be able to say yes to the Lord. You know, sometimes we think that that one word is not so significant. But if you really gave God a full yes, if it was without conditions, if you were just willing to say yes to whatever his will is for your life, you're going to see how much your life changes. Now, this is not going to mean that your life becomes perfect, that things become easy, because, you know, the Bible states of us having to have endurance. And y'all, that means that I'm going to be able to go a long period of time with pain or hardship or suffering, that I don't give in, that I have a mental toughness that allows me to continue on instead of breaking down or giving up. And so even in instances where you do break down, you still need to know that I got to get back up, that I just can't stay here. I can't keep laying around allowing the enemy to stomp on me while I'm down. No, this thing might have knocked the wind out of me. It might have knocked me down, whatever is going on in your life. But at the same time, Lord, give me the strength to get back up. Give me the wisdom to be able to do the things you would have me do, to no longer stay in this place. And so that's something else that we have to exercise, is wisdom, you know. And you get that through experience. You get that whenever you might have some failures and some successes, but you learn how to apply knowledge in your life. When you get facts, that's knowledge, okay? When we have things that we already know within ourselves, in our heads, we know that. But learning how to apply it properly and safely, that's wisdom. You need wisdom to navigate this life, especially whenever we're faced with the way the enemy is and how he wishes to distract you. He wishes to destroy you, but he doesn't have the power or the authority to do either one unless we simply allow it. And so whenever you are in position, speaking of which, as he was discussing that water, part of his illustration was she bumped him the first time and that water spilled. And when she went to bump him the second time, he had repositioned himself. So when she struck him or when she pushed him, the water didn't come out of the cup like it did the first time. We've got to learn to get in the proper position. The word of God is going to help to move us in the right way so that we will be on guard in the way we need to be, and that it will be a weapon. It will be a shield. It is going to be our armor so that every hit doesn't take us out.
0: That's right, y'all.
1: That's our time. I mean, oh, it is. It is our time. Okay, management. Hallelujah. I do have one announcement. Mount Pleasant Baptist Church Ministries, Women of Rhema 2026. Presents The Gathering. Their theme is The Power in Yes. It's coming from 2 Timothy 1:7. This will be August 20th through the 22nd. That's a Thursday and Friday night at 7:30, and then on Saturday morning at 9:30. The location is 4442 Bonnetsville Road in Clinton. Pastor Bishop Varney Fullwood, First Lady Idella Fullwood, y'all. And then there's going to be myself. We have some other ladies on the program: Elder Gloria Johnson, Elder Latasha Bolden Johnson, Bishop Robin Atwater, and then Pastor Jashana Bellamy. So if you all can make it, if you can't, y'all pray for us.
0: Some shout outs.
1: I do have some shout outs. That's right. Let me get them right quick. If y'all can make it, y'all come and join us. If you can't, you just be in prayer for us. I want to shout out today Glenn and Loretta Newton. Those are my friends. I love y'all. Thank y'all so much for supporting us and tuning in. I also want to shout out Mr. John Butler. I met him the other night over at Union Hill Church, which, let me shout out Pastor Helen Parker. That was an amazing atmosphere, and we had a wonderful time. We love y'all. I think that's all. That's all I got. I want you guys to do what you do best. That is being you. Shout out to our niece Tiana, who celebrates her 27th birthday. We love you. God bless y'all. We'll see you back next Sunday.
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0: That's the man himself, Wendell, Florida. All right, let's get the weather before we go all the way live, y'all. 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
0: Okay, today's weather, we reached a high of 86 today. Tomorrow we're going to be mostly cloudy, with a chance of rain, with a high around 89, with a low around 72 Monday night. Tuesday, rain, with a high around 94, with a low of 69. Wednesday, a high of 91, with a low of 68. Thursday and Friday, going to be a high around 90 degrees, with a low of 69. So the night times is kind of cool for you. Friday going to be a high of 90 with a low of 69. Saturday, 90 with a low of 72. Let me see. The weather forecast was brought to you by...
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0: That's right. We care about you and your time. It's 629, 592-1170. It's time to go to work, DJ. It's time to go to work nonstop for the next 30 minutes, y'all. Y'all ready?

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Say yes, Lord. I wonder if anybody happy today. Anybody happy in Jesus? Yes. Say yes. Yes, Lord. I want you to put your hand together. Let's have a little church. Come on. Thank you, Lord. Woo! Yes, sir.

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A little bit more Luther. A little bit more.

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New CD, Lifetime. Happy in Jesus. I want to thank y'all once again for a great day. We try to put you on a good show for you. Thank God. Don't get Saturday. I think about 11 o'clock. Catch my podcast on YouTube. It's brand new. It called Say It Like It Is. Do It Like It Is. Say It What It Is. My podcast produced by me. Yes, right. It's produced by DJ. That's every Saturday at 11 o'clock. Tell it like it is. That's what it is. And y'all catch that on my Facebook page. It's a brand new show. And I guarantee you'll like it. Gotta get out of here. Gotta get out of here, y'all. The late, great Whitney Houston. And whatever you do in life, love the Lord, y'all. Good night.

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